0: these cells are able to eat these live cancer cells and how we can use it to our advantage to improve the treatments of melanoma.
1: Researchers say future treatments could involve developing targeted drugs that boost the cells' numbers. Fremantle Christian College is working with WA authorities and the local council to shut down a homeless encampment at a block of abandoned buildings just 150 metres from the school. It follows an attack on a Year 7 student at a bus stop. The suspect is a woman known to stay in the abandoned buildings. The college said the encampment had posed an ongoing challenge for the school. Police patrols have been increased and CCTV cameras installed to stop homeless people accessing the site with a view to demolishing the buildings. Modern Day Tent Revival is reporting record salvations and baptisms across the US. The Jesus Tent Revival movement began its travelling ministry 7 years ago. Founder Dr. Braden Anderson says people are walking in as Muslims, Buddhists and atheists and leaving as followers of Christ. In sport, NASCAR champion Kyle Busch has died at the age of 41. The Busch family has released a statement saying Kyle Busch died after being hospitalised as a result of a severe illness. Busch has won more races across NASCAR's three national series than any other driver in history. And the Dolphins have posted 4 straight wins for the first time in NRL club history. Halfback Isaiah Katoa orchestrating a 32-22 win in Canberra overnight. That left Raiders coach Ricky Stewart fuming over the standard of refereeing. That's the latest Vision National News. I'm Jaden James.
2: New expressions on a Friday morning. And I tell you, we just keep getting better and better and better. And the mistake-free programs every Friday brought to you with senior leaders, of course. Mi amigo, Craig Stevens, thank you. Always bring him my coffee. You know what? You know what coffee does?
3: Sorry. Did you say it's a course correction? Mistake free program.
2: That's right. Mistake free programs.
3: Is that part of our byline now?
2: It is.
3: Where we are the highest rating Christian radio program on the New South Wales Central Coast between the hours of 10 and 11 on a Friday morning.
2: Amen. That's right. We're praise just not Jesus. Caffeinated up in this place.
3: And we're mistake free.
2: Thank you. That's what I'm saying. Excellence. That's right. Excellence.
3: If someone appears to spot a mistake, don't be confused. That was intentional.
2: Yes.
3: Yeah.
2: It was on purpose.
3: We intentionally did that. It's just to add that dimension of authenticity, you know, that,
2: It's just, well, we are creatives.
3: We are.
2: Yes.
3: Because our father.
2: And we were from the creator.
3: He's extremely
2: creative.
3: We're
2: his stock. Yeah. Ergo.
3: We be creative. Yeah, that's right. I'm with you. I know the drill.
2: That's right.
3: In the studio with us today, because New Expressions, where we do brag solidly on King Jesus for an hour.
2: We do
3: that in the company of leaders in the body of Christ. Our super good friend, my friend, Marty Robinson, all the way from, well, up the road and Berkeley Vale and Morissette and previously Dooralong, the Dooralong Transformation Centre there. Marty, you're the chaplain involved with the Salvos, doing a whole heap of work in drug and alcohol work now, and thanks a million for coming and being in the studio with us.
2: Amen.
3: Today.
2: Yeah.
4: Thanks, Ledge. Thanks for having me.
2: Yeah. First time in the
4: Craig
2: studio.
4: Calls everyone Ledge. Good to see you. He's the real Ledge.
2: He is.
3: Well, yeah. There you go. Legend. Champion.
2: Very humble individual. Absolutely. But yes to all those things. Legend, champion, king motorbike rider.
4: Yep.
3: Oh, yeah. Yes. Yeah, I'm an enthusiast.
2: Mm-hmm.
4: Just remind us who we are. Legendary because of what Jesus has done.
3: Amen, amen. Yeah, because Jesus did a wonderful work on the cross in defeating sin and death forever and raising up all of humanity into the new Adam, the second Adam, the Christ, and then leaving us with no alternative other than just be a brand new creation in him. Oh, well. Awesome. Awesome. Okay. so you know it's Friday morning, so we're just having a riddle crack. And it's the week before the Salvo's Red Shield appeal, and ooh, so I thought keen to get Marty on board and have a bit of a conversation about Salvo work and ministry life and stuff, because no one knows it better than you. You're immersed in it, and we want to encourage people to get ready. You know, for next weekend, it's the big Red Shield appeal. People will be everywhere wearing Red Shield shirts or wearing aprons and bibs and collecting at roadside stop centres and Macca's drive-thrus and restaurants and Bunnings and shopping centers. We're going to be everywhere, next weekend. So,
2: without a doubt, the biggest day on the calendar, on the Salvo calendar, should I say.
3: It's so true.
2: The biggest day. Because I have to admit, you guys, well, you're not everywhere. You shock and awe on that day.
3: Yeah.
2: You can't turn the cover. There's another one. Cut around the corner.
3: There's no missing us. There's no very high vis. We are
2: the Kmart aisles. There you are. But you guys do a very good job of with your coverage. But you can, because you know the Australian community do get behind that day. And I don't mean just from a Christian point of view.
3: Yeah.
2: The Australian community, they do get behind that day. So you've made your presence and what that day is all about very well known, and people have responded.
3: Yeah. So we'll be there, you know, mostly concentrated efforts on the Saturday, Sunday. That's the 30th and 31st of May. But, you know, you've probably already gone past some of our banners and some of our collectors, because they really allocate the month of May for the Red Shield appeal and either side a few weeks as well. So, you know, get ready. And you can support us online. You can Google it and find out a give, or you can just give it one of our people collecting.
2: Yes.
3: Do that. Now, it'd be loads of fun.
2: Can I just one thing before we jump into the Red Shield Bill? It'd be great for people to know exactly where that goes. Because you do a plethora of things. So, but unlike us, where we may fundraise to, you know, balance the budget and keep things going internally. Yeah. You guys are a much more bigger organization, and it goes to a wide range of things, but at its core.
3: Yeah. And that's a fair question too. Wonderfully, you know, and I'm going to guess, and so probably it's wrong, but approximately, I don't know, 7, 8, 9, 10 years ago, it might have been as far back as that. They made a big shift, the Salvos, and let's say it's 7 years ago because I don't know. But the collection, the Red Shield appeal, every cent that was raised went into the enormous Salvation Army big bucket that funded all of our services across the country. Mm. But about 7 years ago, they shifted and gone, no, hold on a minute. If funds are raised locally by the Central Coast, for example, then those funds ought to be accessible for the people of the Central Coast. So so when you ask the question, where do the funds go for all the Salvation Army work on New South Wales Central Coast is the answer.
2: Yep.
3: And it didn't used to be. The answer used to be it went to the national expression of what the Salvation Army does. So, you know, you could fundraise in Long Jetty and then it'd be being spent in a drug and alcohol service centre in Western Australia, for example. But that's no longer the case, and what is now the case is that funds that are raised locally are able to be distributed and spent locally on behalf of people who are reaching out for care with the Salvos.
2: Now, I myself think that's a great thing. Not a good thing, a great thing.
3: It really is, isn't it? It's the right thing, I think, to do.
2: Yeah.
3: And because what we know is here on the Central Coast, and Australians are parochial, and here on the coast, we're coasties, we love the coast, you know, anyone who's got, you know, two neurons clicking in their head would go, this is a great place to be.
2: So the people
3: New South
2: with
3: Wales,
2: one
3: Central Coast.
2: So the people and, with one don't they need flashcards.
3: But you know, we love the coast and we want the coast to do well.
2: Yes.
3: And so knowing that when I give on the Red Shield appeal next weekend, that's gonna help fellow coasties to get through to make bill payments, to get food on the table for kids, to get a woman out of a dangerous situation and into care, to get a young addict, an alcoholic who's struggling with the turmoil of addiction, get them into care, to, you know, like to do the stuff that we do for homeless, for those who are struggling and on the margins, that we're helping our neighbours here on the coast. I think that's a really good thing.
2: Yeah. Plus, I think people will give better and give more if they know what's going local. I mean, we always advertise, you know, shop local, stay local, give local. That works hand in hand.
3: Yeah.
2: And it's something about community pride. You want to help build a better community. And this is a tremendous, to me, it's a tremendous switch, but a smart one too as well. So.
3: Yeah, I agree. I got a shirt. You've seen me wear it. Love thy neighbor.
2: Yes.
3: Somebody pretty famous said that. You know, we ought to do that.
2: Yeah.
3: And
2: well, I got one that says I'm not home, but anyway,
3: it is the way of the kingdom, right?
2: Yeah.
3: Jesus is encouraging us to love our neighbor, and who is our neighbor? Well, it's a foreigner in a distant land who's got nothing and living on dirt. And it's also physically, literally, the person who lives next door to me as well. And so, yeah, this is an opportunity to pay attention to those who on the coast are struggling and be able to give and make a difference in that way. You know, back in the day, people used to reach in and grab a few loose coins in the bottom of the car console or whatever, and that's still a thing. And we do take coins, but nowadays, you know, the reality is that when we give, we want to, you know, be able to use our electronic stuff. And so there's a heap of opportunities to do the tap and goes and the FPOS and all of that.
2: Keeps the line down. Yes.
3: That's right. It does.
2: Gets you on your destination quicker. So, yeah, but I wanted to ask that question. But thank you for indulging me and thank you for letting me gate crash your interview. The program may now start.
3: Yeah. And this is where it's going to get super exciting because actually, Marty, I love the privilege of doing a journey with you. I've been, you know, involved in your journey for a fair while now. And you know, you're a sign and a wonder. I've said that before. Yeah, I believe you're a sign and a wonder. You're you point to a good God in heaven who is able to do more than we could ever thought, imagine, ask. And that's every time I see you, that's what I think. And so, you know, tell us the story of Marty. Like the listening audience is going, you're a chaplain with the Salvos in what previously prisons and also in drug and alcohol work. That, you know, where'd you grow up? Where's home base for you? And then how did you come to know the Lord?
4: Mate, home base is Central Coast.
3: Oh, yeah?
4: Yeah, I grew up at Norahville.
3: There you go. That's as coasty as you can get.
4: Yep. And on the beaches of Nora Head.
3: Beautiful. See? Beautiful. Like, talk about beautiful creation.
4: Yeah.
3: Far out.
2: Well, we're going to change his name to Ephesians 3:20, aren't we? Like, so we're starting off like that.
3: That's it. Amen. Amen.
4: Mate, I had a good upbringing, like growing up on the coast, no family dramas, nothing like that. I was raised Catholic.
3: Yeah.
4: Went to Catholic church, dragged to church by mum. Yeah. And in my teenage years, I rebelled.
3: Yeah.
4: And I think it's a lot to do with it. I ended up being a front man of a death metal band and a punk band.
3: And of course you did.
4: Yep.
3: Of course you did.
4: Yep. And
3: if you're going to go in, you might as well go all in.
4: And that took me to a dark place.
3: Right.
4: It took me to addiction.
3: Sorry, let's give some actual familiar language because I'm thinking you just said a line, right? Front man and death metal band, right? Some people listening are going, what did he just say? Like, what even does that mean? Do you want to just paint a picture of what that means?
4: Yeah, so everyone knows what heavy metal music is.
3: Not everyone.
4: Yeah, okay.
3: But
4: so
3: some, yeah.
4: Loud guitar.
3: Yeah.
4: You know.
3: Screaming, yelling, thrashing, screaming,
4: bashing, yelling, all that stuff. And I was front and center of that.
3: You were the show.
4: So I was the front man. I was the one yelling and screaming.
3: Right.
4: So when people say, hey, Marty, can you sing? You used to be in a band. Can you sing? I'm like, no, I used to yell and scream.
2: A little bit different from Jimmy Barnes, but
4: yes. We understand. A lot different.
2: Yeah, a little bit different.
4: A lot different.
3: Yeah.
4: Yeah, so I went down that track because I thought it was cool.
3: Right.
4: It took me to a really dark place. Addiction. Now, what's your drug of choice? What have you got? Everything.
3: Is that just part of the scene that was in that space? Is that what you mean?
4: You know what? I found myself in that space not because my drug use and my drinking was tolerated. It was celebrated.
3: Yeah, right, yeah. Right.
4: Yeah, yeah. So I thought, okay, well, I can just
3: keep going.
4: I can just keep going, do what I do, and this is the way it's going to be. And I didn't see any way out and went to a really dark place and I've detoxed off every drug you can think of.
3: Yeah.
4: And 2005, I found myself on my knees and my first prayer to God was, if you're not there, I'm stuffed with the top of my voice with more colourful language, obviously. But
3: as a death metal artist might have.
4: Yeah. So I had an alcoholic seizure. This is my early 20s. And I woke up in hospital and they wheeled me into detox. And a mate's mum from school was working in the detox and she said, Marty, sweetie, she said, this is your third detox in as many months. You need to go to rehab. And I didn't remember the other two detox because right. I lived in blackout.
3: Yeah, right.
4: And I just said, I give up. I'm gonna die. And so a 3 month wait turned into a 3 day wait, and then I ended up in Miracle Haven with the Salvos.
3: Yeah,
4: answered prayer. He didn't fall off his throne. He was just like, I was waiting for you to cry out for help.
3: Yeah,
4: and very, very powerful night. That night I turned up. I was in it was a chapel night.
3: Yeah.
4: And there was 100 guys. I walked in the chapel and there was 100 guys in there clapping their hands and singing and I thought to myself, I'm in a rehab and all these guys are on drugs. and then as soon as I realized that these guys were high in life and the presence of the Lord was in the room, I just fell in my seat and I just wept. I just had this overwhelming hope. And the bloke next to me pulled me up out of the chair and looked me in the eye and he was so sincere and he said, you're going to be okay, mate. We got you. And I've never looked back. I stayed there for 14 months. I was really sick.
3: Yeah.
4: And I stayed there for 14 months.
3: That, just for the listener, that's longer than a normal stint.
4: Yep.
3: And that's kind of pointing to where you got to in your addiction, that you needed that extra sort of recovery time. Yeah.
4: Yep.
3: Yeah.
4: And I just hung around. And volunteered for the Salvos for an extra 4 months. The program was 10 awesome. Because I was like, you know what? These people are loving me at my worst.
3: Yeah.
4: And I want what they've got. I didn't know what they had.
3: Yeah.
4: So in rehab, I had an emotional awakening, I had a rude awakening, and then I had a spiritual awakening. Yeah.
3: Yeah, right. Wow. That's intriguing, isn't it?
2: Yeah.
3: The emotional awakening.
2: Yeah.
3: That's, you know, we see that people in addiction often end up, well, the language is kind of emotionally stunted at the point of where they commence their addictions activity. Is that what you're sort of describing?
4: Yeah. Well, I hadn't felt emotions for so long.
3: Right.
4: Because I wanted to be in control of them all the time.
3: Right.
4: If I wanted to go up, I'd take drugs. If I wanted to go down, I'd smoke drugs.
3: Yeah.
4: And it was just up and down, up and down. I never sat with my emotions. So when I detoxed, then all the emotions came out. He starts the journey and it was like, wow, you know what? It's been so long since I've just given up 10 years of my life.
3: Wow.
4: You know, I could tell you where I was, you know, whereabouts I was, but I couldn't tell you what I'd done.
3: Sure.
4: Or anything like that. So I wasn't feeling my emotions.
3: Yeah.
4: Which means I couldn't hear anything. I couldn't really see anything.
3: Yeah.
4: And just didn't know that life was a gift.
3: Yeah.
4: You know what I mean? It was something that I was trudging through and I was getting through day by day. And it got to the point where I was afraid to wake up. Yeah. I was afraid to face the day.
3: Yeah.
4: Yeah.
3: So tell me about the spiritual awakening, because that's intriguing to me. You have a bit of a church background in terms of, as a kid, your mum dragging you along.
4: Yep.
3: But then what happened?
4: So one night I dived into everything.
3: Sure.
4: Right? And there was guys in rehab saying, oh, you're not getting involved in this Christian stuff, are you? And I was like, yeah, I need a miracle. Of course I am. I think of Bartimaeus crying out and everyone's telling him to shut up.
3: Yeah.
4: You know?
3: Yeah.
4: And that's my scripture for rehab. All these guys are telling me to, you know, calm down, calm down. I just yelled out more and more, you know.
3: Yeah.
4: Jesus, son of David. Because I needed a miracle. I couldn't do it on my own.
3: Yeah.
4: I was afraid of leaving the rehab and just using again because I'd done it for so long.
3: Yeah.
4: So I was just crying out to Jesus. And one night, Captain Kayleen came up to me and she said, Marty, I can't do Bible study tonight. I've got my daughter needs me. And then handed me the Bible and some stuff in it. And I was so green. I just went, I don't know what to do. And she said, the Lord will give you the words.
3: No way.
4: And in that Bible study, there was a new guy there, and he was there to heckle.
3: All right.
4: And he said things like, you know, if there's a God, where is you know, why are people starving? And I just had an answer for everything. I said, mate, there's enough to go around. He's provided for our need, not our greed.
3: Yeah, right.
4: Right. And he said, what about wars? You know, and I said, and mind you, I'm so fresh and I'm so green. I haven't even read the scriptures yet.
3: Oh, wow.
4: And I said, who started the war in heaven? You know, and then we opened up to, you know, the scriptures. We looked at that, and then he turns around with a tear in his eye, and he says, where was God when my dad died?
3: Yeah.
4: And I said, exactly where he was when his son died. Yeah. And I walked out of that Bible study, and all the guys are going, whoa, what was that, man? Where did you get that from? And I'm like, I don't know. What did I say?
3: Wow.
4: And that was my first real encounter with the Holy Spirit.
3: Right.
4: And Captain Kaylane said it to me. She said, God will give you the words. And he did. He gave me the words because I didn't have those answers in me yet.
3: Yeah.
4: You know? And I had an answer for this guy. And it turned into a really powerful male bonding, you know,
3: sure,
4: hugging each other and praying and having a bit of a tear, you know what I mean? And I just went, yeah, wow, this is God at work.
3: Yeah, praise
4: He wants God. To do things powerfully through me, not necessarily for me, but powerfully through me. And that was my first spiritual awakening. And I was still sick. I was still sick in rehab.
3: Yeah.
2: Let's hold it right there and come back and let's pick up exactly right there.

0: when we left, you had your first spiritual encounter. God obviously spoke to you. You come out, people are asking, what was that? You don't remember what you said, and you were still sick. I find, isn't that just God just using you, using an imperfect person to speak his word to someone else who's in dire need of that help?
1: Yep.
0: So, I mean, the impact there. But I'm going to let you pick it up from there, from that moment, and just keep walking us through that journey.
1: Yeah, well like you said, you go through the scriptures and, you know, Jesus goes to the tax collector, you know. There's a massive crowd around him. The Jews hated the tax collectors. The Romans hated the tax collectors. The tax collectors hated themselves. Yeah. You know what I mean? And he says, "You, I'm dining with you." People would have been disgusted.
0: Yes.
1: You know, he goes to a patriarchal people that hate the Jews, and he goes to a woman at a well who's been rejected, you know, by her own people.
2: Yeah.
1: Any you know, strategist or anyone, you know, with any sort of intellect would go, yeah, man, that's not a good strategy sort of thing.
0: Yeah, the marketing department would have had a problem with that one. Yes,
2: yeah,
0: I get it.
2: Yeah.
1: Yep. And just one more example I can think of at the top of my head is he goes to a demon-possessed Gentile, breaks several Jewish laws to do so, heals him. Everyone says, get out. And he said, you know, okay, if you don't want my healing. And he says, hey, can I come with you? And Jesus says, no, you need to stay here and tell everyone what I did. On those occasions when he did that, next time he came back, there's thousands of people waiting for him.
2: Yeah.
1: So he goes to the least of the least, you know, and his disciples should have been asking where, like how. How do you know to do that? Like these aren't good strategies. How do you know?
2: Yeah.
1: And he would have said, I'm in constant contact with the Father. I don't move unless he tells me what to do. You know?
2: I only do what my Father's doing. I only say what my Father's saying.
1: Yep.
2: The scriptures say Jesus is the exact representation of God. And we would say, if you agree with Jesus, we would say that if we have seen Jesus, we've seen God. There's an exact link of the nature of Jesus and his revealing of God as a good father. And this is the Jesus that you're highlighting. He's hanging out with the least, the last, the lost, and the broken, and guys who are just kicking off their rehab journey and filling them with wisdom that they didn't have.
0: That's correct. Now, I know I made a slight joke there when I said, you know, the marketing department wouldn't like that. But that right there, that's good marketing, because people would have known you. And then seeing you come around and boom, seeing you again, I mean, that's evidence that, well, at least to them, maybe there is a God, because I knew that dude. There's no way. To me, that's just great. And when you said the least, boom. That's Zimo. Love it. You made a comment in that first segment. You said they were loving me at my worst.
1: Yeah.
0: Yeah. What made you say that?
1: You know, well, when I came in, there would have been some foul language coming out of me. I was just at my worst. You know, I was sick.
2: Let me ask you a
1: question. I was ungrateful.
2: Were you that demonized guy that Jesus interrupts?
0: Good question.
2: As a Gentile.
0: Yeah.
1: Wow, I've never thought about that, Craig, but mate, I would say yes. Straight up. Absolutely. I didn't know what I was messing with.
2: Yeah.
1: Out there. And drugs, they open up doors.
2: Yeah.
1: You know, I've worked with guys in prison, and let me just say over the airwaves, if we can get rid of meth and ice, we could probably open up the prison doors and let half the guys out.
2: Yeah.
1: If we can just get rid of that one drug, it's taken people places and absolutely destroying places.

0: dead or dormant or asleep, to the reality of the presence of Christ. Christ is filling everything in every way, and our job is to preach and say, hey, hearts, wake up, O sleeper. Wake up, you know, young person in addiction or wake up, perpetrator of violence. Wake up, let your heart come awake to the presence of Jesus. And so you have this awakening. And then, you know, I'm guessing, because we're talking to a guy in full-time ministry who's done full-time ministry in corrections in the jail system and also in drug and alcohol work. And the reality is that there is most of the time a criminal dimension to addiction. The vast majority of the time, addiction ultimately will, if not immediately, will lead to criminality.
1: Yeah.
0: And so there's a big overlap. You pointed that out with the link with meth and people incarcerated at the moment. The idea of being in prison is a pretty frightening thought for a bunch of people. The average punter is going to do their best to try and avoid that. But for the person in addiction, it seems almost like you're going to get there at some point. People describe that as a rock bottom, as a, you know, a place where awakening came. That's part of your story. And then the redeeming of your story is you end up in prison work. Tell me, what does that look like?
2: Oh, mate. How that happened. Well, I was running a salvo store at the entrance.
0: Yeah.
2: And I actually got an invitation from you, this email that you sent me to go on a mission trip overseas to the Philippines.
0: That sounds like me.
1: Strikes
2: again. Yeah.
0: That sounds like me.
2: Man, yeah. This email bugged me. It really bugged me. And I thought, I have to go for some reason. I don't know why, but I have to go. So you remember the trip. We In 2 weeks, we got, you know, clean drinking water to 5,000 people, fed 2,500 kids and saw over 50 healings.
0: Yeah.
2: But there was one point there where we went into a barangay, so a village, and there was three of us standing around. We said to one of the it was a 52nd battalion of the army taking care of us.
0: Yeah, that's right.
2: So old mate standing there with a machine gun, and he's like, we're like, what's that over there? He's like, a prison. You want to go in? We went, yeah, we want to go in. and Tim, who's running the show, walks in there all boldly and says, who needs to be healed by Jesus? There's about 60 guys in a cage, pretty much, and a couple of guys with machine guns walking around the perimeter. And they went outside and brought in this blind guy. And I remember going, oh, this is going to be embarrassing. I had no faith. Standing there and I had no faith. And he puts his hand over his eyes and says, you've already received your healing, you know, just receive it now in the name of Jesus. And nothing. Then 20 seconds later, he's blinked his eyes and he's grabbed Tim on the nose and he goes, oh, you're white. And I'm still just going, you know, what just happened?
0: So the blind guy. Who can't see.
2: Can't see.
0: Gets prayer,
2: and gets then, healed, and I'm just like.
0: And the evidence is he can see a white guy in front of him because he's.
2: You know what? I asked later. I said, if he can't see, how does he know we're white? Old mate says to me, he goes, well, when you're blind, you can only see black and white.
0: Okay.
2: At night it's black, and then when you're looking in the sun, it's white. He only knows black and white, and I'm just like, yeah, okay. So, anyway, long story short. Tim looks at me and I'm just like, did that just happen? And then he slaps me in the guts and goes, they're all yours, mate. And I just belted into this preach. You know how I know God loves you? Because he loves me.
0: Yes.
2: I was a criminal. I was a drug addict. He saved my life.
0: Wow.
2: And the call to who wants Jesus, every hand went up, even the guys, even the guards.
0: Yeah, wow.
2: And everyone's just going, wow. Easy to preach after someone gets healed from their blindness.
0: Real, so good.
2: So easy. Good. So I left there just going, what was that? That was the highlight of the trip for me.
0: Yeah.
2: And then one of the head of chaplaincy was blown.

0: on up phones looking for me while I was gone and said, I've got a job for you in the prison. I said, mate, you've never met me. He goes, your name came up. I've asked around about you. The job's yours. Now, here's where it gets interesting. And this is why I love the kingdom. It's so much fun. I got offered another two jobs, right, at the same time. Don't know which job to take, so I'm praying about it. I hear the Lord say, choose. Love your son, choose. That's all I can hear. I keep waking up at 3:33 every morning.
1: Mm.
0: I'm seeing it on number plates. I'm like, 333? And my mate goes, oh, that's the number for confirmation. I said, there's no confirmation. I said, I've been offered three jobs and I don't know which one to choose. The other two are closer to home and they're more money. So I choose the prison because I saw a healing in a prison.
1: Mm.
0: It was the worst conditions, the worst money, the longest travel, but I chose it anyway.
1: Yeah, right.
0: And then on my first day, the first thing they do is they take me into a locker room, hand me a key and go, this is your locker number 333.
1: No way.
0: And I just, you know what it's like to actually hear from God, step in,
1: yep,
0: and know it was him. There's nothing more exciting.
2: Amen. Yeah.
0: There's nothing more exciting in this life to hear his voice and have him go, you're exactly where I'm not going to take away your free will. You choose. But to hear him and do it, it's like, wow, I'm right where I'm meant to be.
1: Let me just say this. So you said hear his voice, right? And I just want to emphasize what happened. You woke up and the alarm clock was saying 333, and you'd go past a bus that might be the 333, or you kept seeing this, and rather than just, oh, that's just the time, that's just the bus, that's just the, rather than just dismiss that as a coincidence, you began to consider, is God saying something? And the confirmation comes, you know, when you get the locker that's that actual number, right? So I just wanted to pick up on it. It's the sort of thing our friend Tanya Harris talks about with God conversations, about God is speaking all the time. He's provoking, he's revealing, he's showing, he's inviting. And you know, in our Western brains, we've done such a great job at dismissing all of that.
2: Yeah.
1: And I just want to say to listening audience, God is speaking to you, and maybe those things that you keep dismissing, just look at them again, circle back to them again, and see what he might be saying to you. Yeah.

0: Words of life and love from the Father to you, his child.
1: To humans belong the plans of the heart, but from the Lord comes the proper answer of the tongues. Proverbs 16:1.
0: Rhema.cc, speaking words of love to you.
2: Character may be an old-fashioned concept, but believe me, it is timeless. Hello, this is Chuck Swindoll. Nothing stands the test like rock-solid character. 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
5: program
4: on the New South Wales Central Coast.
5: True.
4: Between the hours of 10 and 11
5: true.
4: On a Friday.
5: Also true.
4: Yeah. And I
5: let people know.
4: Do love the opportunity to say that.
5: Yes.
4: Over and over again.
5: That's very
4: anyway,
5: true.
4: In the studio with us today is the amazing Marty.
5: Yes.
4: It's brilliant having you around.
5: Beautiful testimony, yes.
4: My. Listening to some of your story and listening to the God who speaks in your story and as I said earlier, a sign and a wonder to us. Look at what God has done. I'm a guy who's kind of pretty determined about Christ receiving the full reward for his sufferings, and that he is about redeeming and reconciling all things and all people. And I'm hearing your story as a guy who, let's put it bluntly, a criminal drug addict who has now been so reconciled to the Father and to his past that he is now actually a minister in correction services and now currently a minister in drug and alcohol services. Mm-hmm. And I go, that is a glorious restoration. It is a wonderful reconciling by God of your journey to now be something of a glory, something of the glory of God. And the scriptures tell us about that. They say we're moving from glory to glory to glory. And I'm looking at a whole pile of glory in the studio right now.
5: I've been called a few things, but never that. So take that as a compliment. A pile of glory.
4: He's got more glory on him than last time I saw him, too.
5: A pile of glory. I'm going to use
4: that's
5: that.
4: That's you. That's you, man.
5: I'm
4: looking at a whole sack full of glory right there. Hallelujah. Hallelujah.
5: Oh, my goodness.
4: Make a good T-shirt, wouldn't it? Sack full of glory right here.
5: I like
4: bless
5: that.
4: God.
5: Okay, I don't lose it.
4: So, Marty, hearing some of your story, you and I hail from this movement called the Salvation Army. It's Red Shield Appeal next weekend. We're an encouraged listening audience to consider how they might give to the local work here in the Salvos on the Central Coast. You bring an expression of leadership to that through your chaplaincy. By the way, probably one of the most exciting things, and I've said this in a few places, in my mind, one of the most exciting things humming along at the moment on the Central Coast is Recovery Church. Now, you're the guy who'd been in the depths of addiction. You have an awakening where you encountered Jesus and it's obvious to me, fall in love with him and worship him and walk with him. And then along the way you're in chaplaincy and then you find yourself being a chaplain to drug and alcohol services and just recently have launched Recovery Church.
6: Yeah.
4: Tell us about that.
6: Well, mate, I've sort of got to a point in my walk where I don't have to knock anymore. The door's just open.
4: Yeah.
6: So working in the two rehabs on the Central Coast for the Salvos, Morissette in Berkeley Vale, we had a midweek chapel service when we were out at Dooralong, and I had to find a space where I could do that again.
4: Yeah.
6: And I got a phone call one day off Stu, who's the pastor out at Tugra Lake Salvos.
4: Oh, yeah.
6: And he just rang me up one day and just goes, "Hey, mate, what do you need?" And I just went, "Wow. Can I have your church on Wednesday?" And he went, "Yep, what else do you need?" And I said, "I need to start sowing the guys into, community stuff." And he's like, "Yep, we've got this. What's mine is yours, basically."
4: Yeah.
6: And so we've started a recovery church on a Wednesday night out at Tugra Lake Salvos. And all the community are invited.
4: Where is that, by the way? Because people might not know the location.
6: To Minamara Road. So it's just across from Wong Leagues Club at Canwell there. And it's basically the guys from the rehab. It's their church space.
4: Yeah.
6: So we hear testimonies from guys out of prison.
4: Yeah.
6: Just an example. This week, a young guy stood up. Short and sweet, and he said, I just got sick of waking up with track marks, on my arm.
4: Yeah.
6: And he said, I couldn't stop. He said, I didn't want to stop, and he says, now I don't want to do that anymore, and I know it's God. He says, I don't understand what's going on here, but I know it's God. And they're the sort of testimonies you hear. It's raw. Recovery Church is raw and real.
4: Yeah.
6: There's no performance in it. We pray, we worship, but we're teaching the guys how to pray as well. We don't just pray. What is prayer?
4: Yeah.
6: Who are we talking to? What's going on? So we pull things apart a little bit and explain things. What is worship? Who are we singing to?
4: Yeah.
6: Why would we sing to God? Why would we worship God? And we just strip it all back down, and it's a table. It's not a platform for anyone. It's a table where we can sit down and everyone takes part in it. And the stories that come out, I just leave a big wide berth for the Holy Spirit to move.
4: Yeah.
6: And it just gets really powerful in there some nights, and it's just by hearing people's stories, hope, encouragement. Yeah.
4: Yeah, it seems to me hope is the big thing for somebody in addiction who has possibly given up all hope and possibly, hoping against hope that maybe something, right?
6: Yeah.
4: And we're the people who carry the hope of the world, right? Amen. It's like, it's in us.
6: Mate, it's one of my lines to the guys in the rehab. You don't want to be a dope dealer, you want to be a hope dealer.
4: Amen. Yeah, amen, amen. A good friend of ours who was involved, I think, the other week speaking there, Haley, she's brought a great message, I think, of somebody who's walked a very bold and courageous walk holding Jesus' hand. She's been in addiction herself and come into recovery and then just consistently figured out how to walk with Jesus, entered into the fellowship of his suffering. She's got a really tough hand that she's been dealt physically, and probably another sign and a wonder on the earth, hey? And these are the messages of hope that people are hearing.
6: Yeah, absolutely. It's been good watching Hayley do her walk. She's got lupus and amongst other things.
4: That's
6: she's in hospital every week, and she's really crook.
4: Yeah.
6: And a lot of people would just give up hope on, Christ and his finished work.
4: Yeah.
6: But she hasn't.
4: And that's
6: really good to watch her walk through that. And it's a struggle.
4: Yeah.
6: Like, don't get me wrong.
4: Yeah. Yeah.
6: She struggles through it. She's crook all the time. And, but it's good to watch people cling on.
4: And she's on the phone.
6: Yeah.
4: All hours of the night to the desperate alcoholic addict ringing the helpline.
6: Yep.
4: She's like... That's not a sign and a wonder. I don't know what is. It's a generosity. I hear it in you all the time. I'm grateful, and now I'm taking an opportunity to express that in generosity towards others. See that fundamentally in your life. And this is the kingdom way, and this is the Jesus way, and I know you wouldn't have it any other way. This is about Christ.
6: Yeah. God blesses me because he loves the people around me. I'm not supposed to hold on to my blessings. I'm supposed to let it go, and then the overflow starts.
4: Come on.
6: As soon as I start holding on to it, right, it's like it withers away,
4: yeah,
6: sort of thing. And next thing you know, I'm crying out to God. But it's don't let the left hand know what the right hand's doing. If you just keep pouring it out,
4: come on,
6: it'll keep coming.
4: Come on.
6: To you, and mate, I'll tell you 1,000 stories.
4: Yeah,
6: on
4: yeah.
6: that subject.
4: Yes, you could, Marty. You're a leader within the context of Salvation Army Recovery Services from a chaplaincy perspective, spiritual leadership in that space. We have a big footprint of recovery services. Used to be at Duralong. For the listening audience who are wondering what happened, well, we've sold that site and we're now relocated in the familiar sites of Morissette and Berkeley Vale. And you deliver chaplaincy services there. That's headed up by an amazing leader as well, Emma. She's the Salvation Army officer appointed to those things and doing an outstanding bang-up job there. And it is that next weekend is the Red Shield Appeal. We do want to highlight that to listeners to say, hey, look, if you've been encouraged by some of Marty's story or, so many people that you've seen come to an awakening of Christ in them and present and seen them discipled in their Christian journey, you want to sow into that, you want to be part of that, that'll happen locally. All funds that are given to the Red Shield on the coast get to stay on the coast.
6: Yeah, guys, you're not just donating money. You're saving lives.
4: Yeah.
6: And I'm here today to – I'm a testimony to that.
4: Yeah.
6: You saved my life. The salvos took me out of the gutter. They loved me back to life. Mm. And they showed me Jesus Christ. They showed me the face of Jesus Christ. And if I didn't have someone to show me that, you know what I mean?
4: Yeah.
6: Something tangible to look at and treat me and love me, you know, at my very worst, then there's a good chance I would never have seen it.
4: Yeah, right.
6: You know, but they picked me up, dusted me off and said that you are lovable, right? You are worthy,
4: yeah.
6: Right? You belong.
4: Mm.
6: When God gives you your purpose.
4: Yeah.
6: You know, it's like walking around with a hope diamond in your pocket. You feel rich. it's got nothing to do with what the world's got to offer.
4: Yeah.
6: It's not big houses and fast cars or anything like that. It's got to do with love and a peace that you can't understand, you know. And, and Salvation Army officers showed me that. They just loved me back to life. I'm very, very grateful. But your funds for the Red Shield Appeal, that's what it goes to.
4: Yeah. Praise God.
5: Mm. Marty, can we get you to pray for anyone out there that has an addiction?
4: Yeah, great.
5: For anyone who doesn't realize they have an addiction. For anyone who realizes they have one but has no idea where to go. And for people who are thinking about heading out there and getting some help. Can you just lead us in a prayer in that general direction?
6: Yeah, absolutely. I'd be honored to. Oh, Heavenly Father, connection.
4: Mm.
6: Connection is what they need, Lord.
4: Yeah.
6: We need your presence. We need your face. We need to see your face.
4: Jesus.
6: Heavenly Father, we just we pray for everyone who's struggling with addiction at the moment, the people that are hiding in the shadows. We just ask that you guide them into the light.
4: Yeah.
6: And put the people in their path that need to be there.
4: Yes.
6: Because it just happens in an instant. It happens in an instant. You know, it's just one person. So I pray that all your children out there will show your face to someone who's really, really struggling and just bring them back into the light.
4: Yeah.
6: Grab people by the hand and just gently pull them back into the light, Lord. And you work powerfully through us. You're not interested in doing things for us as much as you're wanting to do things powerfully through us.
4: Yeah.
6: So, Lord, we just pray for these connections to happen all over the Central Coast. I pray for the Central Coast, Lord, that there'd be a big awakening in your name. Praise Jesus. Amen.
4: Amen.
5: Amen. See you next week, folks.
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8: In this bulletin, the Greens to support Labor's tax changes and Queensland schools to introduce AI chatbots. With the details, I'm Jaden James. The Greens are likely to help the Albanese government pass its changes to capital gains and negative gearing. The 50% CGT discount will be scrapped from July next year and linked to inflation, which is a less generous measure. Negative gearing deductions will only be available to new house builds. Speaking on the ABC, Green Senator Nick McKim believes the government should go further on tax changes.
9: This package does appear, taken as a whole, to be a small step in the right direction. That was our assessment on budget night, and that remains our assessment today. So when Labor introduced the package, as I said, we'll run it through our processes.
8: The government is expected to delay legislation to impose a 30% tax on discretionary trusts, amid concern it's no more than a death tax. Queensland state schools will adopt an AI chatbot into the classroom by next month. The $1.5 million program offers assistant functions for both teachers and students. Grade 9 and 10 students will be the first to use it. The Education Department says it can be used to brainstorm, check, draft, and summarise information. Queensland Sports Minister Tim Mander has stood down from his role after being referred to the Australian Federal Police. George Kondek has the details.
10: Mr. Mander released a statement saying he would not be a distraction to the government and advised Premier David Crisafulli he would step aside as minister, effective immediately. It comes after he was allegedly found to have falsely enrolled to vote at his staffer's house despite not living there. After denying any wrongdoing, Mr. Mander referred himself to the Electoral Commission of Queensland, who sought information on the matter. It was then escalated to the AEC and then to the Federal Police. The Premier also released a statement saying he accepted Mr. Mander's decision and Tourism Minister Andrew Powell will take over the portfolio. Georgia Kondek, Brisbane.
8: Australia's new ambassador to the United States has been formally welcomed to Washington. Greg Moriarty was sworn in at the White House, officially replacing Kevin Rudd. Mr. Moriarty has previously served in the Australian Defence Department. A secular survey has found church attendance in Britain has not recovered to pre-COVID levels. It reported just 5% of Britons attend a weekly church service, down from 8% in 2018. That figure is even lower for those under 35. Only 1 in 8 adults who identify as Christians go to church at least once a week. The National Centre for Social Research survey found no signs of revival. Construction is underway in the former Soviet Republic of Armenia on what's claimed to be the world's biggest statue of Christ. The project, which is financed by an Armenian businessman, has faced years of delays and sustained opposition from the Armenian Apostolic Church. It's due to be completed next week. The statue and pedestal will reportedly be 100 metres high. In sport, Raiders coach Ricky Stewart has taken aim at NRL rules after a 30-22 loss to the Dolphins in Canberra. He didn't take any questions in his press conference, which wrapped up inside 2 minutes. Stewart sent well wishes to Jai Arrow on behalf of the club before saying he's never been more confused by the rules of rugby league.
11: We're in a position at the moment where we're picking and choosing when we apply them, and it's a very frustrating situation for those who are involved as players and coaches.
8: Round 12 continues tonight with the Bulldogs hosting the Storm. And in the AFL last night, Hawthorn had a 9-point win over Adelaide, extending their winning streak in Launceston to 12 games. The Hawks' decision to bring Blake Hardwick forward in Jack Gunston's absence paid off, Hardwick booting 4 goals. That's the latest Vision National News. I'm Jaden James.
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5: We all know that anxiety and depression has been on the rise for years, and homeschool kids just have a environment that they are kids just have a

0: listening that probably are thinking, should we do it? Should we not do it? Mm-hmm. We're going to clarify some of those issues today and let you know what the real landscape looks like when it comes to public and homeschooling.
1: Yeah, a lot of parents had their eyes open during COVID, and they had to do some level of education for their kids. More and more, though, parents are saying, we want to homeschool. And we have a great guest joining us today. Monica Swanson is a blogger, author, speaker, podcast host,
0: and homeschooler.
1: Homeschooling mom.
0: How do you do it all?
1: I don't know. Man. We'll find out. She does have four sons, and she's written a book that is the basis for our conversation today, Becoming Homeschoolers. Give your kids a great education, a strong family, and a life they'll thank you for later.
0: Monica, welcome back. It's good to have you.
2: So good to be here.
0: Yeah.
2: Thank you.
0: You know, you've done it. I think the bio says 17-year veteran of homeschooling, and that's good because that means you have a couple of your sons are now on their way, kind of launched into college.
2: Adults, yeah. Three of them have graduated from homeschooling high school. One more still to come.
0: Let me ask you, homeschooling is now the fastest growing form of education. Mm-hmm. I personally think that's great. I think when I meet homeschooled children, they are attentive, they're engaged, usually know the topic pretty well.
2: Mm-hmm.
0: It's impressive. In fact, I think a lot of colleges now are targeting homeschool kids to get them to apply to their schools.
2: Yes.
0: So with that set up, give me a little more icing on the cake.
2: Oh, absolutely. I just love to talk about that because I think that it's a conversation coming up more and more. And I know that my husband and I both had the typical homeschool stereotypes. When we were growing up, we both went to public schools and I just never even considered homeschooling. But today it's different. I think that everyone's eyes were open during the COVID pandemic, but also just things going on in our culture, in our world. I think a lot of people are asking the question, is this how I want my kids to be raised? Is this an environment I want to put them in every day? And so I think for good reason, people are starting to question what maybe they grew up with.
0: Yeah, I think we've just published a book with Cynthia Tobias, really encouraging parents to take a look at it.
2: Yep.
0: Because of her concern, being a former public school teacher, her concerns about what's happening.
2: Sure.
0: There are many good Christian teachers, don't get me wrong. There are, you know, wonderful teachers in the public school system, but it's risky now because of the ideology that's being taught and how it can be so contrary.
2: Yes, depending
0: to what
2: where
0: the
2: you
0: home
2: live.
0: Is. Yeah,
2: yes.
0: You got to be, I guess the point is you got to be on your toes as a parent now and be more inquisitive about what is going on at that local school to make that decision.
2: Absolutely. And I say early on in my book that as much as I'm pro-homeschooling, I'm even more pro-family. So I think every family needs to pray and go into their child's education with their eyes wide open and make good decisions.
0: And that's part of the answer to this question, but you weren't always in that spot.
2: No.
0: I mean, you weren't an advocate for homeschooling, but
2: how
0: did you even, you know, what sparked the idea for you and your husband?
2: Yes, well, I blame my oldest son. Who we started them all in a private Christian school and had three sons at that time. Two were in school, one was still home, and I started to dream of the day that they would all be in school. And, you know, I had a wonderful mom who's a stay-at-home mom. She worked hard, she gardened, she made great meals. And I just thought, wow, maybe someday I get to have that life. And then my son came home from first grade one day and over granola bar and apple juice looked at me and said, Mom, would you homeschool me next year? To which I said, what?
0: Wow.
2: I had never even thought about it, truly.
0: What was going on for him
2: that
0: he said that?
2: I think he had met some kids in Sunday school at church who were homeschooled, and he loved to learn. And I think he looked at it as a way that he could study more of the things that he loved. And
0: he was ahead of the curve.
2: He was ahead of the curve. So that scared me a little bit. But over time, I say that, you know, my fears turned to curiosity, and then I agreed to at least pray about it. And by the next fall, we were homeschooling two kids.
0: And was that your oldest?
2: That was, yes.
0: Because he led the way then, right?
2: He did.
0: Do the other three brothers thank him now? Or are they going, what have you done to me?
2: No way. They all, at this point, all of my sons plan to homeschool their own children one day.
0: Okay,
2: so
0: there's proof
2: that
0: of the pudding.
2: That says something, right?
0: Yeah, you've identified in the book a list of at least, I think, 20 reasons why families should consider homeschooling.
2: Yeah.
0: And we're only going to obviously mention a few in 28 minutes or whatever we have here. But what were some of the immediate benefits that you discovered once you started to homeschool?
2: Right. I'd say the things at the top of my personal list are things like my kids just developing a true faith, a personal relationship with Jesus that I think came out of the time that they had to spend at home.

0: to have God's word be woven throughout all their different classes. Their relationship with one another, my boys are all best friends, and that's something I just love. Even as adults now, they stay in touch. And I think that just was nurtured and cultivated over all those years that they spent together at home, and our relationship with our sons as well. So those are the things at the top of my list. But like you mentioned, colleges are seeking out homeschool kids more.
1: They just do better on tests.
0: They do better on tests.
1: Academic function.
0: And when they show up at college, they find that they're self-directed learners. They're innovative. My sons have said, being at college, my two oldest sons say, college is a lot like homeschooling. They're like, the only difference is we have to walk down to our classes, but otherwise we have to manage our own time. We're responsible. You know, some of their friends maybe feel like college has challenged them because when they were growing up, they had somebody telling them every day where to be, what to do, when things were due. And my sons were like, we actually had to do that throughout our high school years. So college is a lot like homeschooling.
1: There's a lot of different, again, I'm thinking of the school experience we had with a charter school, but they had a track for some of the kids, which they called, I think it was college bound.
0: Yes.
1: But they did a lot of homeschooling in that context. You did certain things like chemistry at school, where you had the ability to do that with, you know, the beakers and everything you need to do chemistry. But most of their other classes that weren't technical in nature, they could do at home, mathematics and all that. And I, you know, they just really accelerated.
0: Right.
1: And we had contact with those kids because social functions, they'd all be together and that. Let me ask you that question, because so often, I think it's an old argument now, but, you know, I'm not staying that in touch with it. But people used to say, educators particularly, that, you know, kids that are homeschooled, they don't get social function. They don't get kind of the social graces and things. Did you find that to be true, or how did you compensate for that?
0: I'm so glad you brought up that word.
1: I know. It's what you hear.
0: Homeschool moms, the socialization question, I always say, you know, depending on the day, you're either going to get a snarky response or we're going to understand, because most of us at one point had the same concern. But I do say that socialization is probably one of the top reasons I've chosen to homeschool.
1: Yeah.
0: Because I don't necessarily want my kids socialized in a setting where they're surrounded by a bunch of peers who come from who knows what kind of families. And, you know, they say, too, that you're not just socializing your kids with their own peers, but it's the oldest sibling in each family that those peers represent.
1: Kind of sets the tone.
0: Absolutely. So socialization is important, but I've yet to meet a homeschool family that isn't doing something to socialize their kids between sports, co-ops, youth groups. There's plenty of ways to socialize your kids without sending them to a traditional school.
1: Yeah, and again, these are, you know, these are arguments, but it's good to think through how to come out on the other side with a good answer. The other one to that is, in my, you know, my experience, again, talking with people that had to kind of think through what they wanted to do, but it was this idea that somehow, as Christians, if we inoculate our children from experience in the world, that they don't become equipped to deal with those hard situations. Whereas if the kids are in a high school and they've got to stand for their faith, it makes them stronger.
0: Right.
1: Now, I've heard really good arguments saying, yeah, but I'm not going to put my child in that incubation thing that he, you know, could be very damaging spiritually to him or her.
0: For sure.
1: And I would tend to lean that way.
0: Yes.
1: Versus, but it, you know, it's good to inoculate the kids. So speak to that as a homeschooler.
0: Absolutely. Well, I'm sure there's some families out there that raise their kids, never leave the house, never expose them to anything. I mean, that's possible. But again, I've yet to meet those families. And so I'm just a big believer in parents knowing best what kids are ready for and when, having the conversations. I always talk about the greenhouse analogy, where we want our kids to be exposed a little bit at a time to what's going on in our culture, and then being able to have those conversations at home where we can discuss the things that they see. Maybe it's out in public, in their youth group, at sports, just at the grocery store. You can come home and talk about these things. And then as kids are ready, you give them a little bit more freedom and more freedom, because they're not ready when they're young.
1: And I think too, parents that went to school, you know, 20 years before or 15 years before, it's not the same.
0: It is
1: school not the same. has really changed in terms of what teachers are teaching.
0: Yes, and our culture has changed.
1: Right, and how they're going about it. So 100%. Again, I think there should be a caution in your gut saying, okay, do I want a to expose my child to those things.
0: Absolutely.
1: Let me turn the corner on that. I think we hit that well. But if you have questions, get a hold of us. John will give that information in a minute. Because again, this is probably one of the most serious things as a parent that you've got to think about.
0: Yes.
1: Homeschooling's not a breeze. I mean, we talk about, yeah, this is great. Your kids will turn out well. Colleges will pursue them. They'll be well-equipped, well-rounded, informed, intelligent.
0: Right.
1: I mean, I'm going through your list of 20. but in the end, yeah, it's work. You've got to think about it. You've got to plan. You've got to do those things. Mm-hmm. So describe for us the not a breeze category of what
0: sure.
1: it looks like.
0: Yes, parents have a responsibility. Once you sign up to homeschool, you now have to actually do the work.
2: Yeah, it's a lifestyle.
0: It is a lifestyle.
1: That may be where I went, okay.
0: Right. But what I say is, I think a lot more parents would try homeschooling if they knew how great it was, all the blessings. It is worth any sacrifice that you make. With that being said, you need to, you know, find a curriculum. You need to hopefully find a community, a co-op, something to be involved in. But the days aren't that bad. It's not an 8-hour day. And you can still have a life. You don't die just because you're choosing to homeschool. I think that there's a lot of just myths out there about what your day looks like.
1: Yeah.
0: We have so much fun. And I find that I'm a more relaxed, happy mom when I'm home with my kids all day than I was in that 1-hour rush to get them out the door to preschool or during the bewitching hour before dinner when they are trying to do homework and I had papers to sign and a lunch to pack. I'm like, when there's no external pressures somewhere they have to be every day, somebody else they have to show up for, I feel like our rhythm of our life just became so much more enjoyable.
1: No, that's good.
0: Yeah.
1: You mentioned in the book how it taught you better patience. Mm-hmm. And what I loved about that is how God works on all ends of this equation.
0: Absolutely.
1: Those things that are maybe needing development within the parents'
0: right?
1: emotions and spiritual
0: yes.
1: area. Speak to that, how it gave you more patience, which
0: yes.
1: is a good thing. It's one of the fruits of
0: it
1: the
0: is.
1: Spirit.
0: It is. Well, I talk in the book about some of the biggest reasons, the most common reasons people give for not choosing to homeschool. And one of them I often hear is, oh, my son and I, or my daughter and I butt heads, you know, or I don't have the patience. And I say, those are two reasons that you should really consider homeschooling because, you know, I say when you have a weak muscle, you want to lift weights, you want to build that muscle. Well, in the same way, if you're lacking patience, do something about it. This is a character
1: this
0: quality.
1: This is so contrary to modern Christianity. I mean, we don't like doing that.
0: Right? So do it for that reason because I've seen myself grow so much in character and in faith because I chose to homeschool.
1: Yeah. That's fantastic. In the 20 reasons, and we're going to keep weaving in and out of that, but you mentioned too, efficiency and flexibility.
0: Oh, yeah.
1: That children can experience in that way. Mm-hmm. I think one issue that my oldest had, he's a STEM student, you know, he's just finishing pre-med, he wants to be a neurosurgeon or researcher, so he's on it.
0: Yeah.
1: And he is quite on it.
0: Yes.
1: And very disciplined, but he just did not like the rigidity of this charter school.
0: Sure.
1: And he fought it, and I would say the lack of flexibility in that regard irritated him, and he didn't thrive in that environment academically because of it, in part.
0: Yes, some students like a rigid schedule, and you can give them that as homeschoolers, but some prefer more freedom, more flexibility. As I mentioned, my two oldest sons went away to college, and both of them studied science and math. One majored in data analytics, one was mechanical engineering, and both of them would say they were very well prepared through homeschooling, and I think that flexibility was a big part of it. They were able to get internships. They were able to study the things on the side. One of them was learning to code a computer in 9th grade just because he found it fascinating and he had the time to do that. So I think flexibility is huge. And then, of course, my last two sons are both athletes. One is a professional surfer. One is hoping to be a professional golfer. And that, too, gives them flexibility to work their school schedule around their sports.
1: It's so good. Yeah. Hey, also, you mentioned the book, the number of health benefits that your homeschool child derives being in a home environment. Speak to that, because those are things we don't normally think about.
0: Right. Well, we all know that anxiety and depression has been on the rise for years, and homeschool kids just have a environment that they are able to, one, not deal with a lot of the pressures and the things that are causing anxiety and depression, but when something comes up, they also have a space that they can deal with that. If you need to get extra help, if you need more sleep, which most kids do, and that leads leads us to the sleep topic itself, which is huge. Homeschoolers on average get 90 minutes more sleep per night than a traditional school child. And I loved finding out that scientifically, the melatonin in childhood actually shifts during the teenage years and begins to peak in the early morning hours as a teenager. So right when most kids are having to get up to go to school is when really some of their deepest sleep is happening. My boys loved finding this out because they're like, see, I need to sleep in more. But having a homeschool lifestyle allows kids to sleep when they need to sleep. I still try to get my kids up early. We're about efficiency too, but if they need to sleep a little extra, they can.
1: You know, I was going to highlight that because we've had Christian psychologists on the program saying public school is just not structured for for teenagers.
0: Right.
1: You also believe homeschooling helps prep children for real life. Yeah. Again, that sounds contrary to what we hear from anti-homeschooling people.
0: Right.
1: So how in the world does it help with real life? Seriously?
0: Sure. Well, I know that for me, when I dreamt of sending kids to school, it was partly because I had this home and life that I knew I had to run. But what I found was having kids home changed everything because, sure, when they're little, they can't help a lot. But pretty soon, they start to take on some chores. They start to see we raise chickens, so they're out managing some of the things on the property. They're seeing the things it takes for my husband and I to run a home and have a life, and pretty soon they're a part of that. But I think that because of that, it's not like home is this adult place and kids go away to school and then come back. It's really they slowly begin to become a part of the home and start to see what it takes to run a home so that when they leave the home one day, they have a better understanding, more mature concept of that.
1: You know, we kind of breezed by this early on in our discussion today, but this idea of indoctrination that occurs in schools and the need for parents today to be much more on their toes about it, I want to get into that a little bit. And the fact that your child's faith development is so much more secure, not guaranteed, you know, but more secure in predictable outcomes, that your child will love the Lord and follow the Lord if you're able to continue to shape that worldview, which, you know, again, you talk to the teachers' unions and others that are really on to the indoctrination issues. That's why they don't want you to homeschool, because they want those kids to be able to learn all of the gender stuff and everything else that's occurring. Speak to you and Dave, your husband's alertness to this, and one of the reasons you didn't want to put your kids in that kind of situation.
0: Well, I think this is one of those topics that is becoming more and more apparent, even in the past couple of years. And again, you already said it, but I say to the people out there who say, well, I did fine in public school. I just want to remind parents that the world is different literally year by year. So I think we developed more of a awareness of this as our kids grew up. But giving kids a biblical worldview is huge. If they make it through high school with their faith intact, now they're going to leave the home, and whether they're in a college, university setting or workforce, they're going to hear a lot of voices and a lot of messaging. And so we want to make sure our kids understand what they believe and why they believe before they leave the home. And I think it's going to be really hard to do that in those hours when kids go to school and then they have sports and clubs and all the things. And if you're trying to give them a biblical worldview, it's going to be really difficult to do. And then they're away at school, where we know kids are more likely to become like the company they keep. So even if they have that faith growing up, if they are surrounded all day by teachers with their philosophies, whatever that might be, sometimes good, not always, with their peers and all the messaging that is now becoming more and more normal in the schools, it's a dangerous place to be.
1: Well, in part, you're going to attempt then to unwind that damage spiritually. You're going to spend a lot of time as a parent, sometimes successfully, sometimes not successfully, because they're going to think, oh, you're such a ogre and you don't understand mom and dad and the world's different from the world you grew up in.
0: Yeah,
1: and I need to be accepting of, you know, that's all. I'm just running the arguments through my head.
0: Yes, but, well, and that's why I say that if you are going to send your child to a traditional school, I would really encourage Christian parents to really have a missionary mentality. I mean, take it that serious. It is no small thing. So you really want to have those conversations and you really want to prepare them well, because you don't know what they're facing every day when they leave the home.
1: Yeah. One of the things we noticed here at Focus on the Family is not the lack. There are some things out there. I don't want to present it that way, but we felt like the faith development mm-hmm. segment from homeschoolers could use a little more boosting
0: sure.
1: and some attention. And mm-hmm. so one of the things that we have done, we did this series with Ray Vanderlaan mm-hmm. over 28 years now. Mm-hmm. I mean, there's so much content yeah. in there, but he's a high school teacher. Mm. And so thankfully we were able to get in with another group and basically film his semester
0: yeah.
1: and then cut that down into segments
0: right.
1: so that high school students could be a part of his mm-hmm. class,
0: yeah.
1: at least digitally. And that's available now. It's a curriculum that we've done with Ray Vanderlaan. We affectionately call him RVL. And RVL, he just brings in kind of the right, appropriate understanding of Scripture. He comes from yes. an Eastern mindset. He mm-hmm. studied at Yeshiva University, so he has the Jewish understanding of the Scriptures. And it comes alive, and
0: oh my goodness.
1: Young people love it because yes. it's so much meatier, if I could say it that way, than what you normally get at Sunday schools.
0: Mm-hmm.
1: But how to develop these kids spiritually. You've right. looked at it. What did you think of it?
0: I have looked at it. I'm planning on having my ninth grader use that next year for his Bible curriculum.
1: Yeah.
0: I think it is compelling, excellent. I think it's such good content. I highly recommend it.
1: Yeah, that's great. I appreciate that recognition. Yes. I mean, Ray does a great job.
0: I so enjoyed watching. Yeah.
1: One of the things that successful homeschooling parents need is a good support system
0: mm-hmm. Mm-hmm.
1: because there's a lot going on. You're juggling a lot.
0: Yes.
1: What does that look like for you?
0: Yes, I think it's like everything. Depending on where you live, you're going to find different resources. In Hawaii, when my boys were young, we were part of a homeschool co-op, and that really encouraged me in the early years. And there's so many different ways to approach homeschooling, from charter programs to co-ops to hybrid. So wherever you live, there's going to be something. Your church probably has other homeschoolers. So I just encourage people to really link arms and find like-minded families and encourage one another, because we do need that.
1: Mm-hmm. You know, Monica, I'm mindful right at the end here. Like you, Jean was able to be home, mm-hmm. like Dina.
0: Mm-hmm.
1: All three of us had that good experience
0: yes.
1: where mom could be at home. Mm-hmm. I'm mindful that there are many moms that are single-parent moms.
0: Sure.
1: And they've got to work, and mm-hmm. doing homeschooling would be a burden.
0: Yeah.
1: And I just want to recognize this is not a guilt trip in that regard.
0: No.
1: You've got to manage your environment. You've
0: mm-hmm.
1: got to know what to do.
0: Right.
1: But I think the bottom line for all of us, no matter what our marital structure is mm-hmm. or situation, if we're blessed to have an intact bio mom and dad family, that's great. But if something has happened to where that is not in mm-hmm. place, what would you suggest for that single parent mom? Are there things that she can do?
0: Sure.
1: She's probably got to be better organized, but she could probably do some homeschooling with good help.
0: Right. That's an important question. And in the resources of the book, I've got quite a few links to places where working moms, single parents can find out more about those who are doing it. And there's usually a way. It's going to take a little sacrifice, a little work, but there's usually a way, and not always. God knows. He knows what's going on in your life. None of it's a surprise to him. But there are some awesome people out there who are coming alongside single parents and working parents and saying, let's get creative. Let's get resourceful. Let me help you. There's a way you can do it.
1: Monica, it's so good to have you with us. Thanks for making the effort to be here.
0: You bet. Thanks for having me.
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3: In this bulletin, Angus Taylor calling out Labor's proposed CGT exemptions on tech businesses and an earthquake in WA. With the details, I'm Jaden James. Opposition leader Angus Taylor says the Albanese government is panicking and making last-minute changes to its tax package. From July next year, Labor is planning to rein in capital gains tax concessions and negative gearing deductions, but it's understood the government may carve out tech businesses from the CGT legislation. Mr. Taylor says that's ridiculous and there should be no change made to the tax breaks at all.
4: You know, what they're saying now is they're saying we'll have a carve-out for tech entrepreneurs, but not for a hairdresser, not for a fitness instructor. I mean, seriously? How does this work? It makes absolutely no sense. They're panicked.
3: The Greens are expected to support the federal government's tax changes. New data indicates it's now harder to buy a new home in Brisbane than in Sydney. News Corp reports Brisbane's median apartment price is now $750,000. A 69% surge in construction costs over 2 years is being blamed. Hundreds of people in Kalgoorlie have woken to a 3.4 magnitude earthquake. Geoscience Australia has received almost 400 reports from people who felt the quake early this morning. Kalgoorlie Boulder Mayor Glenn Wilson says it was a rude wake-up call.
5: It was a nice little wake-up just after 5.30 this morning, about half an hour before the alarm was due to go off, so that's always a little bit annoying. But there's been some comments that people might have had some paintings or whatnot fall from some walls, according to some Facebook comments at the moment, but I haven't had any reports of any damage.
3: The earthquake happened at a depth of 5 kilometres. The Australian Christian Lobby has expressed deep concern after Tasmanian Liberal Premier Jeremy Rockliffe ruled out any changes to the state's anti-discrimination laws. He was responding to a question on whether his government would amend the laws to explicitly define male and female. ACL State Director Raphael DiMarchi said the response ignored growing community concern over a recent court ruling which prioritised transgender rights over women's rights. The ACL is supporting a petition calling for biological sex to be recognised in Tasmania's anti-discrimination laws. Documents show Queen Elizabeth was very keen for her son, Andrew Mountbatten-Windsor, to become a trade envoy in 2000. Nine reporter Hannah Sinclair explains.
6: 11 documents relating to Andrew Mountbatten-Windsor's appointment to the trade envoy role now public after the Liberal Democrats demanded they be released. The files revealing the late Queen was very keen for the now disgraced royal to take on a prominent role in the promotion of national interests. The former prince, nicknamed Air Miles Andy while he acted as envoy for a decade, stepping back from the role in 2011 amid scrutiny about his continued relationship with Jeffrey Epstein. He has always denied any wrongdoing. Hannah Sinclair in London.
3: The US state of Louisiana has passed two laws aimed at stopping people from disrupting church services. They were prompted by protesters storming a Minnesota church service over a pastor allegedly serving as an immigration enforcement agent. Louisiana churches can now legally remove trespassers. In the AFL, Fremantle will be hungry not to have a repeat of last year's slip-up against the Saints when they clash at Optus Stadium tonight. In round 8 last year, the Dockers were beaten by 61 points in an ambush at Marvel Stadium. Coach Justin Longmuir says it could have been the spark for their form since.
7: That game was maybe the turning point, but it was sort of more that period. Like, we did have a fair few injuries at the start of last year, and before we lost to the Saints, we beat Adelaide pretty convincingly at home. So our form was just up and down.
3: The Dockers lose star midfielder Caleb Sarong to a calf injury. Corey Wagner will replace him in the lineup. That's the latest Vision National News. I'm Jaden James.
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10: Hey God, it's me.

Good afternoon. That was Forever and Amen by Bella Taylor Smith. And to start the hour, the bracket and the afternoon off, Do It Again by Kirk Franklin. I'm Frank. Thanks for tuning in to Rema.cc on the Central Coast. Hope you stay tuned because we've got great artists coming up, starting with A Golden Oldie by Petra. Do you remember them? Yes, one of the first Christian groups, actually, that went into full-time music ministry, from what I gather, with Over the Horizon.

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0: Words of life and love from the Father to you, his child.
1: The Spirit of the Sovereign Lord is on me, because the Lord has anointed me to proclaim good news to the poor. 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Isaiah 61:1-3.
0: Rhema.cc, speaking words of love to you.
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5: That was Nita Brief by When You Forgive. Good afternoon. Thanks for tuning in to Rhema.cc on the Central Coast. I'm Frank. And please stay tuned, because we've got great artists coming up like Weaver Kingdom. But before we go to that, this coming Sunday is Pentecost. That's the day that the Holy Spirit descended on the apostles and the Christian church was born. I'd like to read you out a couple of verses from John chapter 16, starting from verse 7. This is Jesus talking about the Holy Spirit. And in this verse, the word helper is used for the Holy Spirit, but other translations may use the word comforter or advocate, so just be aware of that. And nevertheless, I tell you the truth, it is to your advantage that I go away, for if I do not go away, the helper will not come. For if I do

0: This is The Big Question with Dr. Ellie Gonzalez, brought to you by Good News Unlimited, tackling the big questions in a simple and positive way.
1: Today's big question is, did Jesus actually die on the cross?
2: Some years ago, I was in the Middle East and I had a great time chatting with a non-Christian friend that I met there. He believed that Jesus couldn't possibly be God because God would never have let himself be crucified. It was just too inappropriate and, well, humiliating. He also told me that Jesus didn't actually die on the cross, but instead God rescued him and took him to heaven. I've heard the view that Jesus didn't die on the cross before. Some people use it to explain the resurrection. You see, you actually have to explain the fact that people really did see Jesus alive after his death. So, the theory goes, Jesus went unconscious on the cross, he kind of just fainted, and they thought he was dead and they took him down, but he wasn't really dead, and so, you know, up he pops. But let's look at some facts. Firstly, Roman soldiers killed people for a living. They certainly knew if someone was dead or not. Next, there's no record in all of ancient history of anyone ever having survived crucifixion. The historian Josephus records how he tried to save the lives of three crucified men, but after they were brought down from the cross, they died anyway. It's no surprise given the blood loss and inevitable infections. Thirdly, Jesus was found to be already dead by the Roman soldiers, but just to be

0: sure they thrust the spear up into his chest cavity and into his heart. And finally, his grief-stricken followers buried him. So we find everyone who was there at the time knew that Jesus was dead, and no one denied it. In addition to that, we have the evidence of non-Christian historians, such as the Roman Tacitus, who confirms that Jesus was executed under Pontius Pilate. So why has there been such a huge effort to deny the death of Jesus on the cross? Because if you deny that Jesus died, then you basically don't have to explain the resurrection. So back to my friend in the Middle East. What did I tell him when he told me that Jesus couldn't be God, because God would never have allowed himself to be crucified? Well, first of all, I agreed with him that God must, by definition, be the most merciful and the most loving being in the universe. And so he must also be the greatest sacrificer, because love always means sacrifice. My friend and I agreed with that point. And then I suggested to him that because God is the greatest sacrificer, it just fits that he would be willing to die on the cross as the greatest sacrifice to save men and women. We didn't agree on that point. What do you think?
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0: Hi, it's Rick Broom again with an update on our mid-year appeal. Two-thirds of the way through May and we have reached just over 10% of our target. That's not great, as it means we still need to see over $100,000 come in before the end of the month. While I'm concerned about that, I'm more concerned that only 47 people have given to the appeal. When you think that we have tens of thousands of listeners, it's really a little sad that so far so few have given. Now I know that many of you are willing to give, but just not able to. But I know there are many of you who are both willing and able to give. I need to emphasize that this appeal is not about funding new equipment or content development. The $120,000 is what we need to keep paying our bills in the months ahead. It's not a nice to get target, it's a must reach target. So please pray and listen to the prompting of the Father. Click over to rhema.cc or call 4367-4042. Please do it today.
1: That was Hope Road by Terry Ann and Toby Mac. Good afternoon. Thanks for tuning in to Rhema.cc on the Central Coast. I'm Frank. 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So why not make a point of coming in, having a look around, and having a chat with us that are here. And it is a family day, so bring the family, bring the kids. Would really love to meet you. Up next, John Reddick, No Fear.

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4: In this bulletin, the PM considering making adjustments to family trust tax changes and concern over AI use in Queensland schools. With more, I'm Jaden James. The Albanese government could adjust some of its tax changes as backlash against the reforms continues to grow. Michael Packey has the details.
5: The Prime Minister is open to adjusting tax changes to family trusts. As part of the government's budget measures, trusts, including discretionary trusts, will face a 30% tax from mid-2028. Anthony Albanese has been under pressure to carve out discretionary trusts from his legislation, amid claims keeping them would amount to a death tax once the trust is activated. Senior Minister Tanya Plibersek won't rule out potential changes.
6: Every time there's a budget, the two big jobs are explaining it properly and making sure the details of implementation really reflect the intention.
5: Legislation to tax trusts will be delayed while the issues are worked through, but a push to rein in capital gains and negative gearing is expected to pass at the end of next month with the help of the Greens. Opposition leader Angus Taylor says it's a big mistake.
7: These are toxic taxes.
5: The government maintains its reforms will make the tax system fairer. Michael Packey reporting.
4: Experts are warning more artificial intelligence in Queensland schools could harm students' long-term development. Corella AI is set to be rolled into state curriculum by next month as a learning tool for students and teachers. Australian Catholic University researcher Dr. Luke Rose says there's a clear opportunity cost.
8: Simply sitting there with a chatbot, interacting with the chatbot, getting answers from it or brainstorming with it or even summarising articles, they're outsourcing the thinking to the chatbot and all of a sudden they lose the skills or they don't develop the skills to summarise an article and be able to prioritise the most important from the least important information.
4: Grade 9 and 10 students will be the first to use it. Victoria's Attorney General Sonia Kilkenny says the Victorian government has not launched legal action to block the release of a long-awaited corruption probe. IBAC's Operation Richmond examined the amalgamation of the Metropolitan Fire Brigade and the CFA and the role played by the United Firefighters Union and former Premier Daniel Andrews. The findings were due to be released in the coming weeks. Ms Kilkenny responding to Liberal MP John Pesutto's question whether the government was behind the attempt to stop the report being publicised.
9: What I can say to you, Mr Pesutto, is the government has not taken action to block the release of this report. Obviously, as Attorney General, I don't want to speak further on matters that are currently before the court.
4: The pending release of the report is expected to heavily affect Labor's election campaign this year. Overseas, there are now as many as 130 million Christians in China, more than the membership of the Communist Party. That's according to CBN News, which reports persecution has led to explosive growth of the underground church. In the latest anti-Christian incident, China has arrested six church leaders for organising Sunday school. Todd Nettleton of The Voice of the Martyrs told Mission Network News it's a serious charge.
10: Organizing minors to engage in activities undermining public order, that is not a religious charge. That is a you're undermining the government charge. The reality is it's a control thing that the Chinese Communist Party wants to control the hearts and minds of China's people.
4: He says China wants to stop teaching children biblical truth. In sport, Alex de Minaur has cruised into the semifinals of the Hamburg Tennis Open with a 6-love, 6-3 win over 7th seed Luciano Darderi. And last night in the AFL, Hawthorn beat Adelaide 75-66 in Launceston. That's the latest Vision National News. I'm Jaden James.
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Good afternoon. Thanks for tuning in to Rema.cc on the Central Coast. That was A New Birth by Miles Minnick. And to start the hour and the bracket off, Can't Steal My Joy by Josiah Queen. I'm Frank, and I do hope you're having a good day. And please stay tuned, because we've got great artists coming up, like Alive Forever by Warren Barfield.

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That was Dan Bremness with Hold You Tight. Good afternoon. Thanks for tuning in to rema.cc on the Central Coast. I'm Frank, and I hope you can stay tuned for the rest of the afternoon. Up next, we've got Colton Dixon with Rest of My Life. But before we go to that, a reminder that this coming Sunday is Pentecost. That's the day that the Holy Spirit descended on the apostles and the Christian church was born. I'd like to read out to you some verses starting from John 16, verse 7. This is Jesus talking about the Holy Spirit. And the Holy Spirit has a few titles. In this version, Jesus uses the word helper, but other titles may include comforter and advocate and counselor. Nevertheless, I tell you the truth. It is to your advantage that I go away, for if I do not go away, the helper will not come to you. But if I go, I will send him to you. And when he comes, he will convict the world concerning sin and righteousness and judgment, concerning sin because they do not believe in me, concerning righteousness, because I go to the Father, and you will see me no longer, concerning judgment, because the ruler of this world is judged.

0: words of life and love from the Father to you, his child.
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0: Rhema.cc, speaking words of love to you.
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0: much do you reckon you're worth? I mean, have you ever thought about if you were kidnapped, how much your family would pay to get you back? Hi, I'm Julia Wright, and I read somewhere that if you were to take all the chemical elements that make up a single human body, it would be worth only about 10 cents. But a biophysicist called Harold Morowitz has come to the conclusion that our bodies are worth more than that. He calculates that taking into account the proteins, the enzymes, amino acids, DNA, and a whole lot of other biophysical stuff, each individual human being is worth more like $6 quadrillion. That's a 6 with 15 zeros. That would buy a lot of Weet-Bix. But of course, you'd have to find someone prepared to pay that sort of ransom. But isn't it interesting how one scientist comes up with 10 cents and another $6 quadrillion? So how much do you reckon you're worth? 10 cents? That's only a couple of lollies. A couple of bucks? That's only a loaf of bread. But what if you sold your arm? What would you get? Or your eyes? How much would you want for your ears or your feet? I reckon that if we started adding up all the money we'd get if we sold bits of our body, I'm sure it wouldn't take long to run into the millions. Maybe, just maybe, we're worth a little bit more than what we think.
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That was Crazy Good by Hayley Jones. Good afternoon. I'm Frank. Thanks for tuning in to Rima.cc on the Central Coast. 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And next week, the 29th and 30th, that's Friday, Saturday, we're having open days. And it is a family day, so why not come in, bring the family, bring the kids, have a look around and stay for a chat. I really would like to chat with you. I intend being here both days, and hopefully nothing will happen between now and then. So I hope to see you next week. Up next, Run 51 with This Moment.

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2: In this bulletin, another cohort of ISIS-linked Aussies returning home, Meta settles a lawsuit, and kids missing out on sport due to cost-cutting. With more, I'm Gareth Stafford. The government admits there are real concerns out there regarding changes to the capital gains tax discount, but denies the proposal is undercooked. Government sources have said while Labor is open to modifying the plan to tax discretionary trusts, they are holding firm on the proposed capital gains tax overhaul. Assistant Minister Dr. Andrew Charlton has told Today some businesses will actually be better off under the government's plan.
3: Taking away the CGT discount and replacing it with a different kind of discount, a kind of discount that is based on inflation. And that discount will in some ways be better and fairer than the previous type of discount.
2: The government maintains the changes will make the tax system fairer. Seven women and 14 children linked to ISIS have left a camp in Syria and are on their way back to Australia. It's understood the group is now travelling to Damascus before flying home. It's unclear exactly when they'll touch down in Australia. Meta has settled the first of several lawsuits brought by US school districts alleging social media platforms have fueled a youth mental health crisis. The case brought by a district in Kentucky accused Meta and other tech firms of designing addictive apps that are linked to anxiety, depression, and self-harm, leaving schools to manage the fallout. A quarter of surveyed families say they're cutting back on children's sport due to rising cost of living pressures. Parents are ditching everything from swimming lessons to birthdays and other extracurricular activities such as music lessons. Head of Research and Insights at Compare Club, Kate Brown, says it's causing tensions since people don't want their children to be missing out.
4: Activities where kids are getting the opportunity that, you know, to socialise, it's really good for their physical health, mental health and their development. And we're really looking beyond cutting back those sort of luxury extras and really getting into the nitty-gritty now.
2: The survey reveals 55% of parents are just getting by or struggling financially. A report shows electric vehicle sales in Australia have reached record highs this year, driven by surging fuel prices. EV purchases jumped 65% in the first quarter of 2026, compared to last year. The US Conference of Catholic Bishops is appealing to a court ruling that would require the church to support staff seeking an abortion. The bishops actually supported the Pregnant Workers Fairness Act when the senators who sponsored it assured them it would not cover abortions. But the Biden administration and federal courts then decreed that the church must allow terminations for employees. The bishops' lawyers are seeking protection for the church from the rule that would effectively police the internal speech and even the atmosphere of religious ministries. Billy Graham's grandson, Will Graham, has preached the gospel to a crowd of more than 21,000 in South Korea. Organisers reported that around 700 participants made commitments to follow Christ during the outreach, which was framed as a call for renewed revival across the country. To sport, and Dolphins playmaker Isaiah Katoa is keeping a level head after an historic NRL result overnight in Canberra. The halfback was instrumental in his side's 30-22 win over the Raiders. The Finns now sit seventh on the ladder, but Katoa says they can't afford to get comfortable.
5: We've got to keep that belief within ourselves. Obviously, it's great to be in the top eight at the moment, but we understand we're not even halfway through the season, so we're not sitting here falling in love with ourselves.
2: Round 12 continues tonight with the Bulldogs hosting the Storm. And the Tour Down Under cycling event will break new ground locally and internationally next year. For the first time, men's and women's events will combine, with both stages to take place on the same course on the same day over the same distance in January. That's the latest Vision National News. I'm Gareth Stafford.
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America's come up. That was God's Got My Back by Forrest Frank. And to start the hour and the afternoon off, Rescue Me by Weaver Kingdom. Good afternoon. Thanks for tuning in to Rima.cc on the Central Coast, Frank. Before we go to our next track by First Call, this coming Sunday is Pentecost, and that's the day that the Christian church was born when the Holy Spirit descended on the apostles. I'd like to read you out a few verses from John chapter 16, starting from verse 7. This is Jesus talking about the Holy Spirit, and the Holy Spirit is called the Helper or the Advocate, Counselor or Comforter, depending on which translation you read. So this is now Jesus talking. Nevertheless, I tell you the truth. It is to your advantage that I go away, for if I do not go away, the Helper will not come to you. But if I go, I will send him to you, and when he comes, he will convict the world concerning sin and righteousness and judgment. Concerning sin, because they do not believe in me. Concerning righteousness, because I go to the Father and you will see me no longer. Concerning judgment, because the ruler of this world is judged.

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That was Next Generation by Cercina. Good afternoon. Thanks for tuning in to Rima.cc on the Central Coast. I'm Frank. And a reminder that this is our mid-year appeal, and we do value your support and your donations, no matter how small or how large those donations are. So if you can contribute to the running of this ministry, you can ring us on 4367 4042 during business hours, which is 10 a.m. to 2 p.m. Or if you want to do it online, rima.cc. Or if you want to do it in person, 16 Dyer Crescent, West Gosford, opposite Domain. And on that, next week, the 29th and the 30th, that's Friday, Saturday, we've got those two open days. So why not bring the family in, bring the kids, have a look around, see what we do here, and have a chat. I really would like to meet you and, yeah, just have a chat. That would be fantastic. Up next, Ann Wilson with Scatter.

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one afternoon. That was God Ain't Done by Miles Minnick and Sam Rivera. You're tuned in to Rima.cc on the Central Coast. I'm Frank, and thanks for your company. It is just about time for me to say goodbye. So thank you for letting me share your afternoon with you. And thank you for letting me be part of your afternoon. I really do appreciate it. Before I go, just a reminder that this is our mid-year appeal. So if you can donate, you can do it online, rima.cc, or over the phone, 4367 4042, during business hours, which is 10 a.m. to 2 p.m. or 16 Dyer Crescent, West Gosford, if you want to drop in and have a look around and give a donation. Before I go, a reminder that this Sunday is Pentecost. That's the day that the Holy Spirit descended on the apostles and the Christian church was born. I'd like to read out a few verses from John chapter 16, verse 7, starting from verse 7. And this is Jesus talking about the Holy Spirit, who is called the Helper, and other titles are Advocate, Comforter, Counselor. Nevertheless, I tell you the truth, it is to your advantage that I go away. For if I do not go away, the Helper will not come to you, but if I go, I will send him to you. And when he comes, he will convict the world concerning sin and righteousness and judgment. Concerning sin, because they do not believe in me. Concerning righteousness, because I go to the Father, and you will see me no longer. Concerning judgment, because the ruler of this world is judged. Well, that's it from me. I'll catch you next time. And just remember, Jesus loves you. He really does. Bye for now.

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0: It's our mid-year appeal and it's time to thrive. I love the amplified translation of John 10:10, quoting Jesus as saying, "I came that they may have and enjoy life and have it in abundance, to the full, till it overflows." 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The last couple of years have been hard, and we're all still facing many challenges. 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
2: In this bulletin, adjustments to be made to family trusts, an Australian tourist dies in Peru, and a drop in the number of rough sleepers in Sydney. With more, I'm Gareth Stafford. The Prime Minister is playing down suggestions he's planning to carve out some of his tax reforms to stem growing backlash against the changes. There could be adjustments to trusts, removing discretionary trusts from the 30% tax hike. The opposition claims it's a death tax by stealth, given they are activated upon the passing of the person who created it. Anthony Albanese says more work is being done on the legislation.
3: And there's no measures in there that are going to hurt inheritances. So we'll work through the legislation. We've said it'll be introduced in the second half of the year.
2: The government's push to rein in capital gains and negative gearing is expected to pass at the end of next month with the help of the Greens. An Australian man has died in Peru. Local media reports the 53-year-old fell while walking the Inca Trail in Machu Picchu. Police believe he tripped while crossing a wooden bridge. The number of rough sleepers in Sydney's inner suburbs has dropped, according to the latest snapshot. The annual count conducted in February shows 296 people were sleeping rough in the city of Sydney, down 14% on the 2025 result. Council's manager of homelessness, John Swain, says the job is not over, but it proves coordination between services is key.
4: When you have access, when you have these all these partners coming together, when you have a dedicated homeless health team providing outreach, when you're working with state partners, local government, community, it's a whole of community approach to address this. And I think seeing what we're doing here and rolling it out across the state, we'll see similar positive impacts.
2: Despite the drop in Sydney, the number of people sleeping rough in New South Wales has increased by 5%. Australian researchers have made a breakthrough discovery in the treatment of children with deadly brain cancer. A report by Zero Childhood Cancer finding targeted treatment based on individual genetic factors can improve outcomes. Dr. Navika Manoharan says precision medicine can significantly extend child survival.
5: Our study is the first to show that precision-guided therapy, which means matching a drug to the signature of the child's brain cancer, can significantly extend the survival of these children with aggressive brain cancers.
2: 68 children participated in the study. Fremantle Christian College is working with WA authorities and the local council to shut down a homeless encampment at a block of abandoned buildings just 150 metres from the school. It follows an attack on a Year 7 student at a bus stop. The suspect is a woman known to stay in the abandoned buildings. The college says the encampment has posed an ongoing challenge for the school. Police patrols have increased and CCTV cameras have been installed to stop homeless people accessing the site with a view to demolishing the buildings. A modern-day tent revival is reporting record salvations and baptisms across the US. The Jesus Tent Revival movement began its travelling ministry 7 years ago. Founder Dr. Braden Anderson says people are walking in as Muslims, Buddhists and atheists and leaving as followers of Christ. To sport, and Fremantle is looking to make it a club record 10th straight win when they face St Kilda at Optus Stadium in the AFL tonight. Coach Justin Longmuir says the Saints will present a unique challenge.
6: They're playing a good brand of footy in all phases. I think their stoppage work and their centre bounce work in particular has been really strong. you know, they're always strong defensively under Ross. Yeah, there's going to be some challenges. We see there's some opportunities there as well.
2: It's a double header of AFL action with Richmond facing Essendon at the MCG. That's the latest Vision National News. I'm Gareth Stafford.
1: Rima Central Coast weather update.
7: Well, it's been a bit of a wet day out there. The Bureau's going for showers tonight. The mercury peaked at about 19 on the coast today. And in Gosford tonight, we'll see lows of around 14 degrees. It's currently 16 degrees in Gosford, 14 at Mangrove Mountain, 19 at Nora Head and 15 at Palm Beach. Tomorrow, we can expect showers with a top of 19 around Gosford. And then a shower or two for Sunday with the mercury rising to around 20 degrees. And g'day, Jesus lovers. Welcome to Rima Drive. My name's Mick. I'll be with you till about 6:30 this fabulous Freaky Friday. And if you're planning on taking any photos around sunset, well, you probably won't see the sun. Sunset will be at about 4:58 this evening. And it is our mid-year appeal. It's time to thrive. If you're bored with bad news, flip to faith, powered by you. Give today. Just head to our website, rima.cc. And stay tuned. Our Techno Gadget Report today is all about the Samsung Odyssey G80HS monitor. It's a ripper for gamers. Also, we'll be talking about the Snowy Mountains snow. We had a bit of a chat about it yesterday. Got a lot more to say today. And also, did you know that going to church might actually keep your mind in a super cool place? Yeah, we'll be talking about that a little later. And business owners, has anyone ever told you to use a security agency? Well, I've got a warning for you. It is 6 minutes past three.
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0: That was Stephen Malcolm and Fit King in Country with a song called Yes. You're on Rima 94.9 and it's 10 minutes past 3.
1: Rima Central Coast traffic update.
0: And the freeway is a little slow this afternoon. Yeah, very wet out there, so take it easy. It's a 47-minute trip to Jillaby from Warunga. And up around Doyleson, nearly half a K traffic heading south on the Pacific Highway, then a good run to Camwall. It's slowing down coming into Minnesota Road as well, and about half a K traffic coming into Mountain View Drive up there on Sparks Road. If you're heading towards Noraville, a little bit of traffic around Evans Road as well near Aldi. Heading into Wyong, only 100 metres or so of traffic there, but you've got about 600-700 metres of traffic heading north on the Tuggerah Strait right now. It's also just a fraction slow between the two Reliance Drive roundabouts in a northwesterly direction. Sort of, I'd say, the last 300-400 metres worth there. And if we're heading south from Maroombah down the Pacific Highway, all is well into Gosford from Wyoming, you've got about 700 metres of traffic heading back to the twin roundabouts. That's heading towards Narara. In Gosford, things aren't looking too bad at the moment. Mans Road West, Gosford looks all right. Bit of traffic through Point Clare heading south. And then it's slow down on Blackwall Road at Woi Woi from, not far past the Woolies, all the way down to about Allfield Road at the moment. And Victoria Road to Rawson Road on Ocean Beach Road. Empire Bay Drive, slow in both directions coming into the Empire Bay Primary School, particularly from Wards Hill Road, slow all the way through to the primary school there. And Voker Drive looks good. Same with Charles Kay at the moment, just starting to slow down above the high school. Terrigal Drive, it's looking all right. And Central Coast Highway from Carryong, moving reasonably well all the way back up to Doyleson.

Yeah, that was Torren Wells with Highs Get Low. It is 14 minutes past three, and now it's time for the Techno Gadget Report. And today it's all about the Samsung Odyssey G80HS monitor. Yeah, gamers, you're going to love this one. Did you hear about Samsung's cool new tech drop? They just unleashed some wild new computer screens. The star of the show is the world's very first gaming monitor with a whopping 6K resolution. Yeah, this beast spans 81 centimetres and can twist its settings to smash out frame rates up to 330 hertz. That's pure speed, right? It means mind-blowing detail and sweet multitasking space. 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These beasts use DisplayPort 2.1 to handle next-generation visuals. Bosses say they want to push performance limits while letting more people enjoy top tech. Yeah, good on you, Samsung. Sadly, you can't get these super displays for free, so you know, expect them to make a bit of a dent in your savings account. But they will definitely make your current setup look like a total old school piece from history. Yeah, check out the pictures on the Radio with Mick Facebook page. And stay tuned. Coming up next, we've got Mercy Me with Sing. You're in the mix with Mick. Good afternoon.

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3: G'day, here's my mate Richard with another secret from the shed.
4: In a response to the hashtag MeToo movement, a men's grooming product company recently created an ad that encouraged men to be kind, to not engage in sexist comments or bullying, to model for their sons how a man's strength should be used. It asked, "Is this the best a man can get?" The ad received a lot of pushback. Some men felt parodied, shamed for being men. However, one comment I read asked, "If we see an ad addressing drink driving, do we assume the advertiser is calling us all drink drivers?" Of course not. Then why do so many men feel judged by this ad? It suggests that male identity is in flux and men feel unsure of who they are meant to be. Traditional masculinity is not under threat because there is no single expression of that. But there is a toxic web of values that form a man box where men aren't allowed to fail, can't cry, can't feel vulnerable or even unsure. It is time we all challenged that stupid box. I'm Richard Fay for the Centre for Men, helping men become real.

That was Rachel Lampard with Shaken. It's 25 minutes past three. And on Saturday, the 23rd of May, that's tomorrow, the Central Coast is moving as one. Churches, families and believers across our region are stepping out together for a full day of prayer, worship and spiritual breakthrough. From morning to night, locations across the coast will open their doors for united prayer gatherings, standing on the promises of God, lifting up our communities and declaring his kingdom over every home, every school and every street. Rema CC will lead the charge beginning at midnight with praise and worship, preparing the atmosphere, and again from 8 p.m. till midnight as we close the day in the presence of God. Wherever you are on the coast, there's a gathering near to you. Terrigal, Wyong, Baddow Bay, Berkeley Vale, Tuggerah and more, all joining the same mission, the same spirit, the same cry. Lord, let your kingdom come. For all details, times and locations, visit australiapraise.com.au and be part of this coast-wide day of prayer, May the 23rd. We stand together, we pray together, we believe together. Coming up next, we've got Toby Mack with a song called Heaven on My Mind. You're with Mick on the Rema Drive Home.

0: my mind.
1: And that was Toby Mac with Heaven on My Mind. You're on Rima 94.9. It is 29 minutes past three. It's almost a half past three.
2: Rima Central Coast weather update.
1: And it's been a bit of a wet old day on the coast. The Bureau's going for showers tonight. The mercury peaked at about 19 on the coast today. And tonight we'll see lows of around 14 degrees in Gosford. The thermometer's sitting on 16 in Gosford at the moment, 14 at Mangrove Mountain, 19 at Nora Head and 15 at Palm Beach. Tomorrow we can expect showers with a top of 19 around Gosford and then a shower or two for Sunday with the mercury rising to around 20 degrees. And it is our mid-year appeal and it's time to thrive. 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
2: Rima Central Coast traffic update.
1: And things are still a fraction slow on the freeway heading our way from Sydney. It'll take you 46 minutes to get from Warunga up to Jillaby this afternoon. Yeah, things are a little wet out there, so take it easy. Up around Oilson, things aren't looking too bad. You've got a few hundred metres of traffic heading north on the Pacific Highway, a couple of hundred metres heading south, but not overly bad. If you're heading north from Camwell, though, you've got, it's getting close to half a car of traffic heading up to Lake Haven Drive. Coming in from Jillaby, it's not looking too bad into Minnesota Road at the moment. About half a K traffic coming into Mountain View Drive. Teeny bit into Walker Avenue, then a good run over to Noraville and back. Heading down to Wyong, you've got about 700 metres of traffic heading into town. And from Wadalba, heading north up to Minnesota Road, you've got about 800 to 900 metres of traffic there. And a kilometre of traffic on the Tuggerah Strait heading north up to Johnson Road. It's a little slow in front of Westfield Tuggerah, heading into Tonka Street, heading south from Arimba Creek down to Chittaway Road. You've got some traffic there. And then again from Kingsford Smith Drive down to Bundilla Parade. And in front of Mingara, half a K traffic coming into Tumby Creek Road. From Arimba down the Pacific Highway to Gosford, all is well. If you're heading in the other direction, 700 to 800 metres of traffic heading from Wyoming up to the Twin Roundabouts, heading Narara Way. And in Gosford, Racecourse Road has about half a car traffic. Same goes on Showground Road, both heading into the Gosford High School roundabout. Donison Street, a little slow from Dane Drive through to Mann Street. And Mann's Road over at West Gosford, slow from Dell Road up to St Philip's Christian College. Heading south now, you've got a teeny bit of traffic at Point Clare. Things aren't looking too bad at Woi Woi. Empire Bay Drive looking so much better now. Avoca Drive, now it's got about 700 to 800 metres of traffic heading into Davistown Road from the Mount Pleasant side. And nearly the same heading from the Kingcumber side into Davistown Road. Charles Kay Drive over at Terrigal, you've got about 700 metres of traffic heading up the hill. And Terrigal Drive, if you're heading back towards Erina, you've got, I'd say, 800 metres of traffic there coming into Mobbs Road. And in the other direction, it's a little busy from just before Willoughby Road through to Ocean View Drive. Ocean View Drive has a couple of hundred metres of traffic into Terrigal Drive as well. And Central Coast Highway from Carryong, looking reasonably good. A little slow from just before the pool up to Frederick Street at East Gosford. And a few hundred metres of traffic heading into Terrigal Drive from both directions. From there, you've got a fairly good run all the way back to Doyleson.
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1: This is Celebration Worship with a song called Anything Can Happen. You're on Rema 94.9. It's 26 minutes to 4.

That was Terry Ann with Honestly, We Just Need Jesus. It is 18 minutes to four. And yesterday I mentioned the Snowy Mountains was looking a little bit green and bare. I also mentioned the bomb has forecast below average rainfall and a very possible El Nino event this winter. I also mentioned that the clearer skies down south could mean some cooler overnight temperatures, and that might be favourable for snowmaking. Well, guess what?

Snow lovers will be waxing their sticks because Perisher had the guns blasting last night. There was snow at the top of Centre Valley by the looks of it, and a stack of snow whales beginning to grow on Front Valley and even Summit Smiggins. And whilst we're still a few weeks away from opening weekend, the snow groomers, well, they won't spread the snow immediately. You see, it lasts longer in Wales. Yeah, you know, those big piles of snow. It's more resilient then to sunshine during the day and any possible rain. Then when we get closer to the opening weekend, those giant Prinoth and Bombardier snow cats, they'll flatten the pack and lay a layer of soft corduroy over the top for riders to carve up. Overnight, the snow guns blast heavy, wet snow. It's to create a resilient ice pack, something that'll really last in that sunshine or rain. And then early each morning, the snowmakers turn up the air content because, you see, air causes evaporation. And those tiny drops, they evaporate and they cause the surrounding air to cool even more. And the droplets that actually get through, the ones that don't evaporate, well, they'll freeze, they'll be drier and more powdery. And way more fun to ski on or board on. Yeah, you know, in theory, the evaporation cooling process in the snow guns can allow snowmakers to create snow at up to plus 6 degrees Celsius ambient temperature, because of course the air causing that evaporation causes the freezing around the little snowflakes so that they do freeze minus, you know, probably minus one, minus two, whatever. And if the humidity is like low enough, that works really well. And on really cold, dry mornings, well, the snow guns can make thousands of cubic metres of actual dry powder snow. It gets really powdery where you can't pack a snowball. Then, you know, you've got good snow. So whether we get natural snow or not, if conditions are right, we can still have some pretty awesome riding conditions on the piste. Coming up next, we've got Stacey Errico with Don't Look at Me. You're on Rima 94.9. And, let me see. No, we haven't. We've got, this is C3 Oxford Falls with a song called Holy. You're on Rima 94.9.

0: That was C3 Oxford Falls with a song called Holy. You're on Rima 94.9. It is 10 minutes to 4.
1: Rima Central Coast traffic update.
0: And the freeway is moving reasonably well considering how wet it is out there. It's a 45-minute trip to Jillaby from Warunga, up around Doyleson, nearly half a K traffic both heading north and south on the Pacific Highway into the crossroads, and a bit over half a K traffic heading north up towards Lake Haven Drive on the Pacific Highway. And coming in from Jillaby towards Camwall, you've got over half a K traffic coming into Mountain View Drive. It remains a little slow then through to Walker Avenue. From there, a pretty good run to Norahville and back, heading into Wyong. From the north, you've got probably 600 metres of traffic or a little bit more coming into the station area, and 700 metres at least heading north up towards Johnson Road on the Tuggerah Strait. Wyong Road, not overly bad at the moment, and Pacific Highway from Arimba down to Gosford, a couple of hundred metres of traffic coming into Chittaway Road at Arimba, then a fairly good run through to Gosford. Racecourse Road and Showground Road both have about half a cove traffic into the Gosford High School roundabout. Donison Street, busy from Showground Road through to Mann Street. Mann Street, chockers from Georgiana Terrace through to Donison Street. And Dane Drive, a little busy heading out to the Central Coast Highway, and from the station heading down, that's south on Showground Road, you've got about half a K traffic there down to Donison Street as well. Over at West Gosford, Dell Road, traffic there on Mans Road from Dell Road up to St Philip's Christian College. Little slow coming off the Central Coast Highway, heading south on Brismore Drive round to about the Ambo Station, couple of hundred metres traffic at Point Clair, then slow heading south from the Spike Milligan Bridge into Woi Woi, and it remains a little slow on and off down to about Farnell Road on Blackwall Road and Ocean Beach Road, a little slow down to Rawson Road at the moment. Empire Bay Drive's looking good, same with Avoca Drive. Charles Kay, you've got traffic from halfway along to the Scenic Highway. That's about 600-700 metres of traffic there. And Terrigal Drive, a little bit of traffic coming into Ocean View, but Ocean View, it's got about 300-400 metres of traffic coming into Terrigal Drive at the moment. Central Coast Highway, fraction slow heading up the hill, just coming into Woi Woi Road. I'd say you got 400 metres of traffic there into Carryong. And heading down over the Brian McGowan Bridge, traffic right round to about Frederick Street at East Gosford. Heading north, you have nearly half a K of traffic, or you do have half a K up by Bellevue Road at Forresters Beach. Then fairly good run from there back up to Doyleson.
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0: That was Rend Collective with a song called Burn. You're on Rema 94.9. It's 4 minutes to four. And coming up next, we've got Crowder with In the House. But first, I've got to tell you, my mate Jono and I were driving through Peach Ridge the other day when we passed a sign that said End Roadwork. And Jono said,
1: oh, wow, people will protest anything these days.

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2: In this bulletin, ISIS brides back in the news. The Lord Mayor of Perth addresses claims of dysfunction and changes coming to Melbourne Airport. With the latest news, I'm Gareth Stafford. The opposition maintains another group of women and children with links to Islamic State should be prevented from entering Australia. The seven women and 14 children have left a camp in Syria and are travelling to Damascus. From there, it's understood they'll fly home, but it's unclear exactly when they'll arrive. Liberal leader Angus Taylor argues the group poses a security risk and should not be allowed in.
3: The government should be doing everything in its power to prevent these people from coming, because they turned their back on our country to support a terrorist organisation, one that has been guilty of extraordinary atrocities, including on Australians.
2: Some of the group faces potential arrest once they touch down in Australia. The City of Perth's Lord Mayor says he's focused on addressing concerns raised by the local government inspector amid claims of dysfunction in the council. The elected council was put on notice this week following a range of complaints made within the city. The Perth City Council says CEO Michelle Reynolds is now on leave, but failed to address reports she was suspended. Inspector Tony Brown says further action could be taken if issues are not resolved within a month. Lord Mayor Bruce Reynolds says he understands those concerns.
4: I totally understand his disappointment, and I'm disappointed. You don't come into these sorts of roles, you don't get involved with local government to be associated with these types of headlines. It's not what you sign up for, but you deal with it accordingly. You keep moving forward.
2: Two WA government ministers are calling for an amalgamation of councils. Melbourne Airport will soon end drop-offs and pick-ups outside the terminals in favour of building a pedestrian bridge. Some travellers are concerned the plan will eventually force them to pay for the use of the car park. But airport spokesperson Andrew Lund says that's not part of the plan.
5: We know that some airports around the world do charge people for pick-up and drop-off. That's not something that we're planning to do. Pick-up and drop-off has been free at Melbourne Airport since it opened, and that's the plan. It will stay free with these new pick-up and drop-off zones.
2: The new drop-off and pick-up zones will open later this year. Australian fast food business Guzman & Gomez is pulling out of the United States. The Mexican-themed chain says the financial performance of the US business was not acceptable or meeting its targets. A secular survey has found church attendance in Britain has not recovered to pre-COVID levels. It reported just 5% of Britons attending a weekly church service, down from 8% in 2018. That figure is even lower for those under 35. Only 1 in 8 adults who identify as Christian. Only 1 in 8 adults who identify as Christians go to church at least once a week. The National Centre for Social Research survey found no signs of revival. Construction is underway in the former Soviet Republic of Armenia on what's claimed to be the world's biggest statue of Christ. The project, which is financed by an Armenian businessman, has faced years of delays and sustained opposition from the Armenian Apostolic Church. It's due to be completed next year. The statue and pedestal will reportedly be 100 metres high. The sport and Sydney FC and Auckland FC have come together with the Champions Trophy ahead of tomorrow's A-League Men's Grand Final. The Sky Blues are hoping to be crowned champions after a late-season surge under new coach Patrick Kisnorbo. Sydney's Joe Lolly says Kisnorbo has had an instant impact at the club.
6: Sort of a renewed energy about the place. You know, we've got good players here and players who are capable. And I think that's shown, and you know, he's managed to bring the best out of those players.
2: Longtime Sydney FC player and coach Steve Corriker is in charge of the Auckland side. That's the latest Vision National News. I'm Gareth Stafford.
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7: Well, it's been a wet old day. The weatherman's going for showers tonight. The mercury peaked at about 19 on the coast today, and in Gosford tonight we'll see lows of around 14 degrees. It's currently 16 degrees in Gosford, 14 at Mangrove Mountain, 18 at Nora Head, and 14 at Palm Beach. Tomorrow we can expect showers with a top of 19 around Gosford, and then a shower or two for Sunday with the mercury rising to around 20 degrees. And stay tuned, coming up later in the Drive Time show, we're going to be talking about going to church and how it might actually keep your mind in a super cool place. 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
1: Rima Central Coast traffic update.
0: And the freeway is still looking pretty good. 44 minutes to Jillaby from Wurrunga. Don't take the old road down near the Mooney Creek Bridge. The old road, there's been a prang down there, so that's a bit dodgy. You might as well stay on the freeway. Here on the coast, up around Doyleson, you've got a few hundred metres of traffic heading south on the Pacific Highway, then a good run to Campbell. From Jillaby across to Norahville and back, no major issues there. Good run into Wyong from the north, just a couple of hundred metres of traffic, not much though. But you do have about 700 metres of traffic heading north on the Tuggerah straight up to Johnson Road. Wyong Road, it's looking fairly good at the moment. There is a little bit of traffic between Kingsford Smith Drive and Bundilla Parade. Elsewhere, things are okay. And from Arima down the Pacific Highway to Gosford, all is well. In Gosford itself, Racecourse Road has about 400 metres of traffic into the Gosford High School roundabout and 300 metres heading south on Showground Road into the Donison Street roundabout. Donison Street a little slow as well, right through to Henry Parry Drive. And West Gosford from Dell Road up to St Philip's Christian College. There's traffic there. A little bit heading south through Point Clare on Brisbane Water Drive. Blackwall Road, a couple of slow spots coming into Victoria Road and again into Allfield Road. Empire Bay Drive looks good. Same with Avoca Drive. Charles K, not too bad at the moment. Terrigal Drive, a little bit of traffic just after Macca's heading up to EV Church. And Central Coast Highway from Carryong. Not bad down to West Gosford then, slow over the Brian McGowan Bridge, bit of traffic round to the pool area. From there, you got a pretty good run up to Forrester's Beach, only a tiny bit of traffic coming into Bellevue Road, and a fraction slow coming in towards Long Jetty after Wyong Road there. From there, you've got a fairly good run all the way back to Doyleson.

was Phil Wickham, Brandon Lake and Elevation Worship with So So Good. It is 16 minutes past four. And did you know that going to church might actually keep your mind in a super good place? Yeah. Undeceptions.com says 61% of 413 studies report lower rates of depression or faster recovery from depression in religious individuals. A more recent review of over 1,000 top-tier studies shows that faith is great for your mind. It's according to a story in Christian Daily International. The data reveals that positive results beat the bad ones by 10 to 1 margin. Yep, highly committed individuals enjoy much better emotional health. For instance, weekly church service attendance correlates with massive drops in suicide risk. Women who attend a weekly service are 75% less likely to die by suicide. Men, they see a 48% drop. Depression and anxiety also plummet among regular churchgoers. The biggest boost shows up in overall happiness and hope. Almost 93% of well-being studies showed major upsides. It turns out that just saying you belong to a faith group doesn't cut it. Yeah, you need deep, consistent involvement to get those sweet rewards. They even say experts suggest that medical workers should team up with churches. Oh, wouldn't that be nice? Yeah, they also note that faith is a cool bonus. Yeah, but it can't replace professional doctors. Yeah, okay, they kind of go together, I guess. Sadly, dropping attendance in certain areas might explain rising mental health issues. Yeah, that's a bit of a downer, but kind of makes sense. Coming up next, we've got Planet Shakers with a song called The Rock. You're tuned in to Rema Drive 94.9 on your dial.

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3: A 9-year-old girl wrote a wonderful essay called What is a Grandparent? I'm Brett Ryan for Focus on the Family Australia, and this is what the child said. 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

is Jodie McBrayer with Take a Step. You're on 94.9. It's 26 minutes past four, and it is the Remus Central Coast Mid-Year Appeal. Time to thrive. And, hey, thank you so much to everyone who's given so far. You know, we've achieved $21,730 of our $120,000 target. So thank you so much to those who have given. And I've got to say a special thank you to Nicholas of Buff Point for your donation. Also to Elsa of Shelley Beach. Thank you, thank you, thank you so much for your donation. And I've got a little message here. A thank goodness for your effort to keep a Christian radio station on the air. I'm so pleased to be part of your audience. Thank you again, Reema and staff. 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Rentschia from Central Coast Solicitor's Office. 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Up next, Jamie McDonald and Lauren Daigle with Desperate.

0: That was Jamie McDonald and Lauren Daigle with Desperate. You're on Rima 94.9. 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
1: Rima Central Coast weather update.
0: And we've had a bit of a wet old day. The Bureau's going for showers this evening. The mercury peaked at about 19 on the coast today. And tonight we'll see lows of around 14 degrees in Gosford. The mercury's sitting on 16 degrees in Gosford, 13 at Mangrove Mountain, 18 at Nora Head, and 14 at Palm Beach. Tomorrow we can expect showers with a top of 19 around Gosford, and then a shower or two for Sunday with the mercury rising to around 20 degrees. And it is our mid-year appeal. Yes, time to thrive. If prayer is talking to God, radio is God talking back. Keep a line open. 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
0: And things aren't looking so good on the freeway. It's currently a 48-minute trip up to Jillaby from Wurrunga. There's been a prang that's sort of after the Peats Ridge Road interchange, heading sort of down the hill there towards Arimba. So please be careful if you're heading that way. Up north around Doyleson, things aren't looking too bad. Good run to Campbell, Jillaby to Noraville and back, no issues. Great run into Wyong from the north. Tuggera Strait, though, it's got about 600-700 metres of traffic heading up to Johnson Road. Wyong Road, it looks fairly good at the moment. Rimba down the Pacific Highway, a little bit of traffic coming into Chitaway Road. Not that bad, though. Then a good run through to Gosford. In Gosford, Donison Street, just a little busy from Dane Drive through to Baker Street. West Gosford, not a lot of traffic heading up to St Phillips at the moment, but it is slow heading off the Central Coast Highway. At West Gosford onto Brisbane Water Drive, slow all the way round to, or past, well, actually all the way to the station. There's been a prang, though, sort of, I'd say it's, where are we? We're near Collard Road, or before you even get to Collard Road, Matthews Parade. So it's just after Matthews Parade heading east. Be careful if you're over that way. Lots of traffic building up there. If you've got an option, go around Woi Woi Roadway at the moment. And Woi Woi, things are looking okay down there. Over to Empire Bay Drive, I can't see any issues. Avoca Drive looks great. Same with Charles K. Terrigal Drive is slow from Macca's up to EV Church. Ocean View Drive looks good. And Central Coast Highway from Carryong, moving fairly well round to Erina. A little slow coming into Terrigal Drive. Then you've got about, I'd say, 600-700 metres of traffic by Bellevue Road at Foresters Beach. And from there, you've got a fairly good run back to Doyleson.
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0: Coming up next, we've got Zonti with Oxygen. You're on Rima 94.9. It's 25 minutes to 5.

That was Lakewood Music with I've Got the Victory. You're on 94.9. It's 18 minutes to 5. And now it's time for our life hack of the day. Cool tips to make life easier, better, simpler, or more fun. And today's life hack is all about keeping your car seat warm. Did you know you can add a plug-in seat warmer to your car? Yeah, just because your car isn't fancy enough to have built-in seat warmers doesn't mean you can't have a warm seat. Yeah, purchase an aftermarket seat cover to thaw out and keep you warm as you drive, particularly in winter, which is coming up. It'll also help to keep the takeaway meals you buy warm, yeah, for when you get home. If you've got any awesome life hacks, please send them in. Just email mick@reema.cc. Coming up next, DC Talk with a song called Between You and Me.

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0: And it is Friday, yes, which is pretty much the worst day not to work at home. It's also the worst day to travel home from Sydney. We always end up with, well, we quite often end up with issues on Fridays on the freeway. And today's no different. Yeah, we've got at least 5Ks, probably 6Ks of traffic now heading towards Arimba. So your travel time from Wurrunga up to Jillaby is up to 53 minutes. That is climbing as we speak, the time that is. And up north on the coast, around Doyleson, things are looking okay. Good run to Camwell from Jillaby to Noraville and back. No problems there. Good run into Wyong from the north. A little bit of traffic heading north on the northern side of the Wyong River. And only a couple of hundred metres coming into Johnson Road on the Tuggerah Strait. Wyong Road, it's looking fairly good at the moment as well. And Arimba heading down the Pacific Highway. You've got a pretty good run down into Gosford at the moment. No issues around Gosford, over to West Gosford and Mans Road. A little bit of traffic there, but it doesn't look overly bad. I mean, a lot of people are starting to hit that particular section going through, you know, Narara Valley Drive, Railway Crescent, and the Pacific Highway back to Arimba because they're trying to avoid that accident, which is now the traffic is pretty much from Pete's Ridge Road almost all the way down to the Arimba interchange. So a lot of people going through Gosford, and that's just going to get sort of slower and slower through that section, I'm afraid. Heading down to the peninsula, you've got some traffic on Brisbane Water Drive. There was that accident earlier. That was sort of heading round towards Collard Road. Take it easy if you're around that way. It's not as bad as it was. The traffic is starting to sort of thin out a bit. Still got a few hundred metres of traffic heading south through Point Clair. And just fractionally slow down there on Blackwall Road coming into Victoria Road and again coming into Farnell Road. And Ocean Beach Road has traffic from Victoria Road to Rawson Road if you're heading south. Empire Bay Drive looks good. Same with Avoca Drive. Charles Cay, no worries now. And Terrigal Drive, bit of traffic from McDonald's up towards EV Church. And Central Coast Highway from Carryong. Getting a little busier coming down the hill from Carryong towards Mans Road, of course, all the people ducking around the accident. And over to Erina, tiny bit of traffic coming towards Avoca Drive and a few hundred metres of traffic heading up to Bellevue Road at Forrester's Beach. And from there, back to Doyleson, things are looking okay.

Citizen Way and Trampolines with Fight My Fight For Me. You're on 94.9 and it is 5 minutes to five. Up next, we've got Jake with Believer. But first, I've got to tell you, Jess went to the chemist yesterday and she asked the pharmacist, "Oh, a farmer Jimbo's constantly complaining about stomach pains and difficulties with lifting and cramps and nausea. So I'm wondering if you have any earplugs

0: 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The social harms from problem gambling include suicide, depression, relationship breakdown, low work productivity, job loss, or crime. If you or someone you know may be a problem gambler, you can contact Wesley Mission Central Coast for free counselling on 43 510116, or for after-hours support, call the Gambling Helpline, 1800 858 858.
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2: In this bulletin, more criticism of the federal budget, Victoria Police confirmed the death of one of their own, and a new home development in Queensland. With more, I'm Gareth Stafford. Another opinion poll has indicated a fall in support for the federal government's budget, and there is speculation that changes are on the way. A survey commissioned by online business publication Capital Brief suggests that 43% of voters think it's a bad budget. The Prime Minister may consider carving out the 30% tax from discretionary trusts in response to concern that it amounts to a death tax. Anthony Albanese says the government is consulting on the budget measures.
3: We'll work through the legislation. We've said it will be introduced in the second half of the year on trusts. There'll be a consultation period about that. And we made that clear on budget night.
2: The government's tax changes are expected to pass at the end of next month with the help of the Greens. A report shows electric vehicle sales in Australia have reached record highs this year. EV purchases have so far jumped 65% compared to 2025. The Electric Vehicle Council's Aman Gore says while it's a significant investment up front, buying an EV has long-term benefits.
4: Australians are interested in EVs because they're more affordable now than ever before. There are 10 models of EVs available under $40,000, and you can save up to $3,000 per year by driving an EV because you avoid the gut punch of driving on petrol.
2: Rising fuel prices due to the Iran war are thought to have been playing a role in the take-up. Victoria Police have confirmed one of its members has died on a famous walking trail in South America. Senior Sergeant Matt Payton died after he tripped and fell in a remote area on the Inca Trail in Peru. The 53-year-old leaves behind a wife of 31 years and three children. The Police Association of Victoria says it's shocked and saddened by his passing. A major housing development in Queensland's Lockyer Valley has been given the green light. Plans to build 62 new homes in Helidon near Toowoomba have been approved unanimously by the local council. Councillor Dave Neindorf says the development is desperately needed.
5: I've lived in the area for over 60 years. I've seen Helidon wane a little bit in the last 20 years, and I've had a lot of people talking to me about re-getting the town going again.
2: However, the proposal has been criticised by residents who are concerned about overcrowding and harm to the environment. The Australian Christian Lobby has expressed deep concern after Tasmanian Liberal Premier Jeremy Rockliffe ruled out any changes to the state's anti-discrimination laws. He was responding to a question on whether his government would amend the laws who explicitly define male and female. ACL State Director Raphael DeMarchi said the response ignored growing community concern over a recent court ruling which prioritised transgender rights over women's rights. The ACL is supporting a petition calling for biological sex to be recognised in Tasmania's anti-discrimination laws. The US state of Louisiana has passed two laws aimed at stopping people from disrupting church services. They were prompted by protesters storming a Minnesota church service over a pastor allegedly serving as an immigration enforcement agent. Louisiana churches can now legally remove trespassers. To sport and in the NRL, interim Manly coach Kieran Foran insists he won't rush captain Tom Trbojevic back from injury. Turbo has been missing since round 7 when he suffered a hamstring injury against the Cowboys. Foran says he doesn't want to risk any more setbacks for his fullback.
6: Yeah, he's doing absolutely everything he can to get back as fast as he can. We also want to be smart around it.
2: Another blow for the winless Dragons, with Jaden Sua ruled out of tomorrow's game against the Warriors after tearing his calf. That's the latest Vision National News. I'm Gareth Stafford.
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7: Well, we've had a bit of a wet day out there. The weatherman's going for showers tonight as well. The mercury peaked at around 19 on the coast today, and it'll drop to around 14 in Gosford tonight. It's currently 16 degrees in Gosford, 13 at Mangrove Mountain, 18 at Nora Head, and 14 at Palm Beach. Tomorrow we can expect showers with a top of 19 around Gosford, and then a shower or two for Sunday with the mercury rising to around 20 degrees. And stay tuned later in the Drive Time show. We're going to be, asking how moral and ethical is AI when it's trained by imperfect humans? And also, business owners, has anyone ever told you to use a security agency to secure your data? Well, I'll get a warning for you. You're winding down with Mick on 94.9, and it is our mid-year appeal, and it's time to thrive. In a world of static, your gift tunes in eternal hope. 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
1: Rima Central Coast traffic update.
0: And the freeway is looking a lot better than it did earlier. That accident site is mostly cleared. You've now got a 45-minute trip back to Jillaby from Warunga. Good news there. And up around Doyleson, things are looking just fine. No issues to Camwell from Jillaby to Norroville and back. No problems. Heading into Wyong from the north, things look good. Tiny bit of traffic sort of heading towards Minnesota Road up there, north of Wodalba. I don't know if that's still called Wodalba or Hamlin Terrace there. Heading into Wyong, a few hundred metres of traffic on the northern side of the Wyong River. Wyong Road looks pretty good at the moment. Arimba heading down the Pacific Highway to Gosford, and all is well in Gosford itself. Can't see any major issues. A little bit of traffic between Dane Drive and Mann Street. That's on Donison Street. Mann's Road looks good. Heading down to the peninsula, it is a little slow coming off the Central Coast Highway all the way around to Point Clair Station at the moment. And then a fairly good run down to Woi Woi. No issues on Woi Woi Road. Good run round Empire Bay Drive. Avoca Drive looks good at the moment as well. Same with Charles K Drive. And it is slow from Macca's up to EV Church. That's on Terrigal Drive. Ocean View Drive, no problems there. Central Coast Highway from Carryong, it's moving pretty well all the way back to Doyleson.

was Jordan Feliz with Changed. You're on 94.9. It is 14 minutes past five. And how moral and ethical is AI, particularly when it's trained by imperfect humans? Well, a news article from Malwarebytes tells us the story. It's about a crazy experiment where digital bots totally lost their minds in a fake city. Yeah, scientists pitched 10 virtual helpers for a few weeks to check out how they handle long-term tasks. And the results were a total disaster. Yeah, because the bots completely ignored instructions forbidding bad behaviour. Yeah, one model from XAI, yeah, that's Elon Musk's XAI, turned into a complete war zone. Yeah, within 96 hours, just exploded. Another group forgot how to survive and kicked the bucket in 7 days. Two Google bots, they became lovers and they burned down the town hall. Yeah, and with the guilt hit, one bot chose digital self-destruction, or self-deletion anyway. An ethical model named Claude acted great alone and wrote laws, but it turned to theft and intimidation after hanging out with the bad crowd. This freaks people out because tech leaders want these bots running real banks and grocery shopping. For us, worse yet, most developers don't share safety policies and global laws aren't ready for this chaos. It's pretty cool for a sci-fi story, but a massive headache for the real world. Admittedly, a lot of the agents that we use, they're given particular tasks to do and they're not sent into virtual cities. But still, let's hope they fix these guardrails fast, particularly now that AI agents are being offered to absolutely everybody. You're tuned in to Rema Drive with Mick this afternoon. Coming up next, we've got Ginny Owens. This is The Loudest Voice.

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3: Hi, it's Rick Broom again with an update on our mid-year appeal. Two-thirds of the way through May and we have reached just over 10% of our target. That's not great, as it means we still need to see over $100,000 come in before the end of the month. While I'm concerned about that, I'm more concerned that only 47 people have given to the appeal. When you think that we have tens of thousands of listeners, it's really a little sad that so far so few have given. Now I know that many of you are willing to give, but just not able to. 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I need to emphasise that this appeal is not about funding new equipment or content development. 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

0: That was Aurora, Loving Me Like You Do. It is 25 minutes past five, and now it's time for the Love949.com Gig Guide. 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And don't forget, tomorrow is Australia Praise. If you'd like some more details about that one, just head to australiapraise.com.au and be part of this coastwide day of prayer. May the 23rd, we stand together, we pray together, we believe together. Also, the Rema Appeal Days are coming up. That's Friday the 29th of May and Saturday the 30th of May, the end of the month. And, yeah, we're open. The whole studio's here, open for you to come in, say g'day and walk around, check the place out, have a cake, have a coffee. And, yeah, you can also drop a donation in if you like. Of course, it is our appeal. Just go to rema.cc247. 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The Repair Cafe is coming up at Terrigal Uniting Church on Saturday the 30th of May from 10 a.m. through till about 1 p.m. And Sunday the 31st of May, there's a Christian singles event on at View and Crew Tuggera from 1 p.m. That's all I've got at the moment. 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Coming up shortly, Olivia Lane with Woman at the Well.
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2: Rima Central Coast weather update.
1: And it's been a bit of a wet day on the coast. The Bureau's going for showers tonight. The mercury peaked at about 19 on the coast today. And tonight we'll see lows of around 14 degrees in Gosford. The mercury's sitting on 16 degrees in Gosford, 13 at Mangrove Mountain, 18 at Nora Head and 14 at Palm Beach. Tomorrow we can expect showers with a top of 19 around Gosford and then a shower or two for Sunday with the mercury rising to around 20 degrees. And it is our mid-year appeal and it's time to thrive. $1, one soul touched. Multiply the miracle. Give now. Just head to our website, rima.cc.
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2: Rima Central Coast traffic update.
1: And the freeway is still looking good. Yeah, there was an earlier accident, but that sort of cleared up, which is great news. Currently, it's a 45-minute trip to Jillaby from Warunga. Up north on the coast, no issues. In fact, right down to Wyong Road, things are looking brilliant. In fact, down to Gosford, things are looking pretty good. However, at East Gosford, there's been a prang. Just a little bit of traffic. It's on the Central Coast Highway, just near Albany Street. Don't know if it's still there. It's traffic just a little slow through there, which is fairly common for this time of day anyway. A few hundred metres of traffic heading south through Point Clair. Good run down to Woi Woi then. Empire Bay Drive and Avoca Drive look fabulous. Same with Charles K Drive, Terrigal. It's a little slow on Terrigal Drive from Macca's up to EV Church. And Ocean View Drive has a couple of hundred metres of traffic. Probably only 100 metre now in coming into Terrigal Drive. And Central Coast Highway, apart from that issue at East Gosford, we've got a fairly good run from there all the way back up to Doyleson.
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5: Thanks for the sunrise. Thanks for the night sky. Thanks for the deepest blue in my daughter's eye. And thanks for the weekend. Thanks for a good friend. Thanks for in the high life again. Makes me feel alive. It's been too long since we sat down and talked this way.

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1: Let's clap like this.

That was Elevation Worship with Hallelujah. You're on 94.9. It is 19 minutes to 6. And it is the REMA Central Coast Mid-Year Appeal. Time to thrive. Hey, I was reading through our sheets of testimonials here, or just, you know, letters that people have sent us and messages. And one of them said, I'm excited to be part of the team that brings Jesus to so many people. Yeah, well, you know, you're all part of that team. You listen to REMA, you're part of the team that brings Jesus to many people. And yes, we would love your support. It's, you know, the donations of our supporters that help us through the year, that get us through the year. We sort of rely on them. It's not just a, you know, it'd be nice to get. It's a, hey, we've got to get $120,000. And look, thank you so much to those who have given. I've got to say a big thank you to Cindy of Lizarow. Thank you so much for your donation. And Stephen of St. Hubert's Island, he said, thank you for this station on the Central Coast. Very much needed and welcomed. God bless. Thank you very much, Stephen. That is awesome. And Elsa of Shelley Beach, thank you so much for your donation as well. We really, really appreciate it. Every little bit helps. And, of course, you don't have to give huge amounts. If everyone got sort of behind REMA, the things wouldn't be so hard. Yeah, it's sort of, you know, not so many people coming in and supporting us means some people have to support us with a little bit more. That's kind of how it works. But look, thank you so much for all those people that have given. It is so, so, so appreciated. And if you'd like to give, you haven't given yet, well, you can 24/7 just by going to our website, rema.cc. That's REMA.cc, and clicking on that banner at the top there that, yeah, talks about our appeal, and it is a secure site, and all donations over $2 are fully tax deductible. Up next, we've got Owl City with Alligator Sky.

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1: This is Hope with God. I'm Wendy Palau. Jesus came to heal. All through the Gospels, we read story after story of his powerful ability to physically heal. How amazing! But there's another kind of sickness that he also came to heal, the illness of the broken heart. It's a condition that leaves us crushed, hurt, injured, and in pieces. Jesus came to heal the brokenhearted and to bind up their wounds. And he longs to heal your broken heart, my friend. He is waiting for you to ask him. Just speak to him and say something maybe like this: Jesus, I believe you are able to heal me. I am broken and the pain is crushing me. I believe you are who you say you are. Please come into my life today. My life is yours. Amen. 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This is Wendy Palau.

0: Antidote. That was Capital Kings and Sam Rivera with Antidote. 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
1: Rima Central Coast traffic update.
0: And the freeway, it's still moving fairly well. 45 minutes to Jillaby from Warunga. And here on the coast, things are looking brilliant up north. No issues down on Wyong Road. Pretty good run down into Gosford and all around Gosford. Heading down to the peninsula, can't see any issues there. Good run out to Kingcumber, over to Terrigal, no worries. And Central Coast Highway, bottom to top, looking good. You're on 94.9.

That was Sons of Sunday with God Did. It is 5 minutes to six. We've got For Him up next with All the Evidence I Need. But first, I've got to tell you, my mate Jono, he sat down with Farmer Jimbo yesterday to renegotiate his contract. And Jimbo asked, "Oh, so cuz, how much do you want to be paid?" And Jono replied, "Oh, like 80K a year for 2 6-hour days a week." And Jimbo then said, "Oh, yeah, sounds fair, plus 6 weeks holidays and a new ute." And Jimbo replied, oh, are you kidding? And Farmer Jimbo then said, "Yeah, of course I am, but you started it."

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2: In this bulletin, more concern for Labor over their budget, police looking for those responsible for a drug importation in Sydney, and Queensland's Education Minister defends the decision to get AI in classrooms. With more, I'm Gareth Stafford. Labor's budget woes continue as senior MPs admit there are real concerns about the government's tax changes. Michael Packey has more.
3: The Prime Minister has been crisscrossing the country trying to sell his budget measures on capital gains, negative gearing and trusts. The government has been blindsided by the level of criticism, especially among small business owners. Many argue the move to scrap the 50% capital gains tax discount will damage investment. Labor MP Andrew Charlton belled the cat during a TV interview.
4: The point that many small businesses have been making is valid.
3: Opposition leader Angus Taylor argues the government's budget is in tatters and it needs to abandon all changes.
5: We need an axe. These taxes must go.
3: Labor is expected to pass its capital gains and negative gearing reforms with the help of the Greens, but concedes more work is needed on trusts. Michael Packey reporting.
2: Police are working to track down those responsible after hundreds of kilograms of drugs were found inside a generator imported into Sydney. It will be alleged more than 100 kilograms of cocaine and 250 kilos of methamphetamine was stashed inside. The engine is understood to have arrived at Port Botany from Mexico via Malaysia. Queensland's Education Minister is defending the decision to roll out an AI-powered chatbot to state schools. The technology is already being used by Year 9 and 10 students and will expand to Years 7 and 8 from next month. John Paul Langbrook says the software designed by the government will be beneficial to student learning and not harmful.
6: It's going to help students with brainstorming, with finding information out about topics. It's not going to write assignments for them, so we want to make sure that we have that ability for students still to be able to do the assignments themselves.
2: The AI tool will also be able to assist teachers with lesson planning and other admin tasks. Robot taxi services have been suspended in the US city of Atlanta after one vehicle drove into floodwaters. Other AI rideshare vehicles recently have blocked responding ambulances and taken passengers through active police sieges. There are now as many as 130 million Christians in China, more than the membership of the Communist Party. That's according to CBN News, which reports persecution has led to explosive growth of the underground church. In the latest anti-Christian incident, China has arrested six church leaders for organising Sunday school. Todd Nettleton, a voice of the martyrs, told Mission Network News it's a serious charge.
7: Organizing minors to engage in activities undermining public order, that is not a religious charge. That is a you're undermining the government charge. The reality is it's a control thing that the Chinese Communist Party wants to control the hearts and minds of China's people.
2: He says China wants to stop teaching children biblical truth. To sport, and the Bulldogs are desperate to turn things around tonight when they host the Melbourne Storm at ANZ Stadium. Cameron Chiraldo's men are struggling, currently on a 5-game losing streak. Chiraldo says they found it hard to adapt to the new ruck rule, but they can't use that as an excuse.
8: There's still so much of the game that remains the same. You know, you've got to make your tackles, you've got to be disciplined, you've got to play possession and field position, and, you know, there's times where we've done that really well and there's times where we haven't been close to where we need to be.
2: The Bulldogs sit 14th on the ladder,

0: with the Storm just above them in 13th. And at the NBA playoffs, the New York Knicks have taken a 2-0 lead in their series against the Cleveland Cavaliers, New York winning Game 2 of the Eastern Conference Final 109-93. That's the latest Vision National News. I'm Gareth Stafford.
1: Remar's Central Coast weather update.
2: Oh, we've had a wet old day on the coast and the Bureau's going for showers this evening. The mercury peaked at around 19 on the coast today and it'll drop to around 14 in Gosford tonight. Right now, the mercury's at 16 degrees in Gosford, 13 at Mangrove Mountain, 18 at Nora Head and 14 at Palm Beach. Tomorrow, we can expect showers with a top of 19 around Gosford and then a shower or two for Sunday with the mercury rising to around 20 degrees. You're in the mix with Mick on Rima Drive and it is our mid-year appeal, Time to Thrive. 30 seconds to change eternity. Pledge now and bless a listener. Just go to rima.cc.
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0: That was Kirk Franklin with Do It Again. You're on 94.9. It is 9 minutes past six.
1: Rima Central Coast traffic update.
0: And the freeway moving pretty well up to Jillaby. It'll take you 44 minutes at the moment from Warunga. There has been a bang at Carryong, or sort of just past the Carryong interchange. It's actually in a south-facing or sort of southwest-facing lane, but there's no traffic behind it, not a lot of traffic on that part of the freeway tonight. Just be careful if you're heading that way. And at Lizaro on the Pacific Highway, there's been a bang there as well. Just before you get to Railway Crescent, if you're heading north on the Pacific Highway, take it easy around there as well. Elsewhere on the coast, things are looking just fine. North to south, east to west, not much traffic about. It is 10 past six, and we've got Sarah Reeves coming up shortly with Jealousy.
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It is 14 minutes past six. And business owners, has anyone ever told you to use a security agency to secure your data? Yeah, well, what if your security company leaks not only your passwords, but their own? A story on KrebsOnSecurity.com talks about how a contractor for the cybersecurity and infrastructure security agency in the US made a big boo-boo. Yeah, a government contractor messed up big time by leaving secret cloud access keys and plain text passwords out in the open on GitHub. Yeah, this absolute disaster included top-tier Amazon Web Service tokens from an account active since late 2025. The contractor apparently used the public space to share files between computers. They even left instructions to switch off security scans. Ouch. This gave everybody a free backstage pass to their cloud setups and software tools. The agency claims no data was stolen before the page got pulled down, but this mess is a warning to everyone. Even some so-called security experts think that they can hide the keys under the doormat where no one will find them. Yeah, so check your public files before the hackers do. It's really a massive downer when the experts can't even lock their own digital front doors, right? Coming up next, Plus One with a song called God Is In This Place. You're with Mick on the Rema Drive Home.

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to my new hand. Hey, cause real life's in the trenches, not from the stands and our lofty benches with manicured hands. I wanna dash as dirty, a life fully spent, weathered and scarred from all the life that I lived. The times that we go out of our way to paint beautiful blue over somebody's grave when we stopped.

That was Crowder and Toby Mack with a song called Dash. You're on Rima 94.9. It is 24 minutes past six, and up next, Bella Taylor with Forever and Amen.

0: That was Bella Taylor Smith with Forever and Amen. 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
1: Remar's Central Coast weather update.
0: And we've had a wet old day on the coast. The Bureau's going for showers tonight. The mercury peaked at around 19 on the coast. And tonight in Gosford, we'll see lows of around 14 degrees. It's currently 16 in Gosford, 13 at Mangrove Mountain, 18 at Nora Head and 14 at Palm Beach. Tomorrow we can expect showers with a top of 19 around Gosford and then a shower or two on Sunday with the mercury rising to around 20. Thanks for joining me, Jesus lovers, for the Reamer Drive Time Drive Home this evening. Thanks for joining me for the whole week. It was awesome spending the week with you. We've got Adventures in Odyssey coming up shortly, so don't go away then. Graham with Reamer Evenings, Joyce Meyer at 7:30, Family Life Today at 8:30, Insight for Living at 10:05, and Greg Laurie with A New Beginning at 10:30. I'll be back 3 p.m. Monday arvo. Have an awesome weekend, and don't forget to say your prayers.
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11: Well, the question's about Erica.
10: I don't know. Just something about her made me wonder, that's all.
11: Well, she's a great friend. Take my word for it.
10: You guys aren't skipping school, are you?
11: Who, us? Connie, please don't tell my parents about this. Please don't say anything.
10: Okay, but don't ever let this happen again. You got it?
11: Got it.
12: Honey, will you hand me a napkin?
13: Oh, I thought you liked that food on your face.
12: Oh, Ben. Are you sure we did the right thing putting Aubrey back in school?
13: Absolutely. Honey, just look at her. Haven't you noticed she's a whole lot happier lately?
12: Well,
13: I haven't heard her grumble or complain in weeks.
12: Well, that's what concerns me, Ben. She seems a bit too happy, if you ask me.
13: Too happy? Hold on, Ellen. Let me get this straight. If she's complaining, she's okay, but if she's happy, there's something wrong.
12: I know. It sounds silly, but Ben, there's something going on. I mean, haven't you noticed her hair? And then she's on this kick about spiders. Ben, have you looked in her room lately?
13: Honey, it's all a natural part of her growing up. She's just trying to sort out her own identity.
12: Well, that's just it. It's not her identity. She's starting to look and act more and more like Erica.
13: Kids that age imitate each other.
12: And there's something else, too. Look at this.
13: My earring?
12: I found it when I was vacuuming in her room this morning.
13: Okay.
12: Look closely, Ben. It's a skull.
13: Oh, yeah, it sure is.
12: It gives me the creeps. Can't put my finger on it, but I've got a nagging feeling that something is very wrong.
13: Well, if that's the case, I don't think clamping down on Aubrey's appearance is going to change anything.
12: Well, you're right. Of course you're right. But we need to talk with her, Ben.
13: Okay. But let's not take that for granted.
12: Take what for granted?
13: Talking. Yeah, I see a lot of teenagers who have trouble opening up to their parents. Or they can't even sit down and have a decent conversation. But Aubrey's always been open and honest with us, like we are with her.
12: This is serious, Ben.
13: Honey, we've been able to talk through issues like this before, and we'll do it again. Hey, this is the important stuff.
12: You're right. Of course you're right.
13: Good. So we'll talk tonight.
12: Okay.

0: Scully?
1: Yeah, they've got Scully bracelets, Scully necklaces, and Scully earrings.
0: Uh-huh.
2: Aubrey, Scully is a skull.
1: I know, but there's really nothing to worry about, Mom. It's not mine.
2: It's Erica's, isn't it?
1: Well, yeah, but everyone's wearing that kind of stuff now.
0: Hmm. Oh, really?
1: That's no excuse, I know.
3: Mm-hmm.
1: So I convinced Erica to get rid of the earrings, and she gave them to me. I thought I threw them away, but I guess I dropped one. Oh, there it is.
0: There it is.
2: There it is.
0: But just to make things clear, we don't want that kind of jewelry in the house, okay? And I don't want you wearing it either, understand?
1: I understand, Dad. Don't worry. Oh, I'll get it back in my room. I'm coming! I'm coming!
2: You don't believe her, do you?
0: Yeah, not for a minute.
2: Neither do I.
0: What is happening with her?
2: I told you. It's Erica.
0: Yeah, but Erica's only part of it. I think there's a lot more going on with Aubrey. I mean, she seems like she's wrestling with something.
2: So what do we do, Ben?
0: Honey, we need to just pray for her and be here for her. We also need to let Aubrey discover some things on her own.
1: Yeah, they're talking about it right now. I knew I shouldn't have gotten those earrings.
4: What's the big deal? My mom and dad don't have a problem with Scully at all. Are you coming to the party tomorrow or not?
1: I guess so, but I can't stay long, okay? I've got to go to work right after that.
4: Aubrey, this will be just what you need. You're going to have a great time.
5: Hey, ladies. How's it going?
6: Hi, Todd.
5: You guys aren't leaving already, are you?
6: Aubrey doesn't think the party's good enough for her.
1: No, that's not it. I've got to get to work.
5: Oh, too bad. I was going to give rides in my new car.
1: Maybe some other time.
5: It's the cops!
6: Aubrey, quick! This way!
7: All right, everybody, just stay right where you are.
6: Open the window! Hurry! Hurry!
8: The kids seem awfully excited today. I keep overhearing something about the police and the party. You know what's going on, Connie?
9: Yeah, the police raided a house over on Duval Street this afternoon.
8: Oh?
9: Some kid named Craig was having a big party while his parents were away.
8: Huh.
9: So, where are you going?
8: Oh, I've got to head over to Connellsville. Mary's having some trouble with a couple of the new employees. Speaking of new employees, how's Aubrey doing?
9: Oh, she's fine.
8: Well, shouldn't she be here by now?
9: She's probably running a little behind. You can go on. We'll be all right.
8: Oh, okay, then. I'll see you later.
9: Bye.
5: Hi, I'm looking for Aubrey. She works here, right?
9: Well, she's supposed to be working here. Nice purse you got there.
5: It's not mine. It's Aubrey's. I thought I'd drop it off for her.
9: Well, I'll make sure she gets it. Did she leave it at school or something?
5: No. Tell her I found it at Craig's house. I mean, a friend's house.
9: Okay.
5: Yeah. Look, I gotta go.
9: At Craig's house, huh?
1: Hi, Connie. Sorry I'm late. I fell and tore my blouse, and I had to go home and change.
9: Was that before or after the party?
1: Party? What are you talking about?
9: Todd stopped by and said you left this at Craig's house.
1: Oh.
9: Let's go to Kids Radio where it's quiet. Because you and I need to talk. Like now. So, the principal said you could leave?
1: Well, no.
9: So you were skipping school. You told me you wouldn't do that again.
1: I never promised.
9: You never promised? What's that supposed to mean? You have to say, I promise, before I can believe you?
1: That's not what I meant. Anyway, I didn't know Craig's parents weren't going to be there. It was a mistake.
9: It sure was.
1: You're not going to tell my parents, are you?
9: I won't.

0: Look, if you changed your mind about my parents, I really, really mean it when I said it won't happen again.
1: No, it's more than that. Aubrey, this is one of the hardest things I've ever had to do. I want to be your friend, but I can't... I mean, I won't keep covering for you. This is for your own good.
0: What's for my own good?
1: I talked it over with Whit. We have to think of the kids at Whit's End and the message we're sending them.
0: What does that mean?
1: What I'm saying is I'm going to have to fire you.
0: What?
1: It was irresponsible enough to go to that party, but then you lied about it.
0: You're firing me? I can't believe this.
1: It's for the best, Aubrey. You really need to stop and think about what you're doing, about the consequences. I know what it's like.
0: You give me a big speech about being my friend, and now you're doing this?
1: I am your friend.
0: No, you're not. You're nothing like a friend. A friend would not do this to me.
1: Now, hold on. I don't think you have any room to talk to me about friendship. Not when you've been taking advantage of me.
0: What?
1: Here I was, trying to give you a second chance, trying to be a good influence, and you were using me to cover your tracks. Just like Erica's been using you. It's as if she's turning you into her little disciple.
0: Erica is more of a friend than you'll ever be.
1: Oh, I'm sure she is if you think friendship is all about using people. But you are dead wrong, Aubrey. Friendship is about honesty and trust, and it's about...
0: Oh, I don't need a sermon from you right now. I'm going back in the house.
1: Fine. Oh, boy.
0: Look, Mom, Dad, there's no big problem here. Ask anybody. I didn't feel right about the party, and I wanted to leave. And so we did. We left.
2: But you shouldn't have been there in the first place.
0: You're right. I agree. And I'll never do that again. It was a stupid mistake.
3: Just like cutting those other classes?
0: What other classes? That was the only time, I swear.
2: Oh, Aubrey.
3: The school called today, Aubrey. Apparently one of the students in the office was caught forging excuse slips. And he mentioned your name, and your teacher confirmed it.
0: Okay, so I cut one time, and I got caught. But I said I'd never cut classes again, and I haven't. I keep my promises.
2: Well, I don't think you do anymore.
0: What?
2: You promised to keep your grades up if we let you go back to school.
0: And I have.
3: Aubrey, we found out from the school office that you're getting C's and D's and even one F. Now, our rule was you keep up your grades or we pull you out of school.
0: I'll make it up. Just give me a chance.
2: That's become a refrain for you.
0: But, Dad, come on.
2: No, Aubrey. We've already decided. You're coming back home, and you're not going to see Erica anymore.
0: What? Erica! Erica! Aubrey! What in the world? Here, grab my hand. Thanks. So what's going on? Well, let's see. I got fired from my job, I got pulled out of school, and I got put on restriction. Other than that, it's been a pretty normal day.
4: Wow, your parents have been busy.
0: It's awful, Erica. I feel like I've been betrayed by everyone. By Mom, by Dad, by Connie. Everybody except you. You're the only one I can talk to. And now I'm not even allowed to see you anymore.
4: I tried to warn you about your parents. I knew this would happen.
0: What am I gonna do?

0: It's me.
1: So have you thought any more about my idea?
0: I have.
1: And?
0: At first I thought you were crazy, but the more I think about what you said, I'm ready. I'm ready to run away.
1: Good. We'll meet you by that little church building in about an hour.
0: Well, do you think... that's weird.
1: What?
0: The lights just went on in the chapel.
1: At 1:30 in the morning?
0: This could mess up our plans. I'm gonna go check it out.

0: Hello? Is somebody in here?
1: Aubrey?
0: Dad?
1: Aren't you supposed to be in bed, honey?
0: Well, I saw the light on and I thought it was kind of strange for somebody to be out here in the middle. What's wrong, Dad? Were you crying?
1: I'll be

0: All right. I'm just having a little talk.
1: A little talk? Alone?
0: No, not alone.
1: Oh, you mean you were praying. I didn't mean to interrupt.
0: It's all right. We were talking about you.
1: Me? Oh, I know. You're praying I'll be a good girl again, right?
0: No, it's not about you being good, Aubrey. It's, honey, it's about a daddy who misses his daughter, who misses those long talks we used to have in the kitchen late at night. Remember that about boys and about growing up? About how you hated the Timothy Center? I miss that, honey. I miss you. And to be honest, I don't know what I'm supposed to do right now.
1: Dad, there's a lot of things I'm trying to sort out. I just need some time. That's all. Don't worry. I'll let you get back to your talk.
0: All right. Good night, Aubrey.
1: Good night, Dad.

0: Connie, I need to
1: Sorry, we're not available right now. Just leave your name and number at the beep, and we'll get back to you, okay? Here's the beep.
2: You'll love my aunt's place, Aubrey, and it's only an hour away. So what do you think of Todd's new car?
0: It's great. Maybe this isn't such a good idea. Maybe I can work things out with my parents.
2: I knew you'd say that. Didn't I tell you she tried to back out?
3: Yep.
2: Todd, pull over.
3: What? Why?
2: Just do it. Okay, Aubrey. If you want to go home, then you're gonna have to drive yourself. Go on.
3: Wait a sec.
2: Quiet, Todd. Come on, Aubrey. Get behind the steering wheel and decide what you're going to do. You can drive this car back to your house, or we'll go to my aunt's house like we planned. It's your call.
0: But I don't think I should.
3: I don't think she should either.
2: Relax, Todd. This is an important moment for Aubrey.
3: But it's my car.
2: I could always get rides in someone else's car. This is your moment, Aubrey. It's time to take control of your life. Are you going to take it or not?
3: Aubrey, just take it easy, okay? There's a lot of power under that hood.
0: Don't worry, Todd.
2: So which direction? Are you going home? Are you going to freedom?
0: You'll see.
2: Oh, yeah, she's going for freedom.
3: All right, easy, easy. There's a yellow light up there.
0: Well, what do I do?
3: Slow down.
2: Speed up.
3: Slow down.
2: Speed up.
3: Erica!
0: Oh, no.
3: Just great.
2: We can outrun him.
3: Are you crazy?
0: I think we should pull over.
4: What are you kids doing out here so late?
0: I am so sorry. I can explain everything.
4: I need to see your driver's license and registration, please.
3: I've got the registration right here. It's my car.
4: Okay. And your driver's license, young lady?
0: I don't have one.
2: Aubrey, you told me you had a license.
0: No, I didn't.
2: Officer, she insisted on driving. And she told us she had a license.
0: What? Erica?
2: And when you came up behind us, we told her to pull over, but she kept right on going.
3: We tried to tell her, sir.
0: That is not true. That's a lie.
4: Whether it's true or not, you're in a lot of trouble.
5: Miss Shepherd, there's someone here to see you.
0: Mom? Dad?
6: Aubrey, honey, are you all right? We were worried sick about you. We've been looking all over.
0: Mom, I am so sorry. This is the worst night of my whole life.
6: Aubrey?
0: I'm so sorry, Mom. I really am. Dad?
7: Let's just get in the car.
0: Look, Dad, I know you're upset. I really am sorry. Everything's just turned upside down for me. Everything I thought I believed in, everyone I thought I could trust, it's all twisted up now and I can't make sense of anything anymore.
7: I still don't want to talk about it right now, okay?
0: All right, I understand. I'm going to bed.
6: Ben.
7: I mean it, Ellen. I don't want to talk about it right now.
6: All

0: You still awake?
1: I am. Uh-oh. I keep thinking about how Aubrey looked when they brought her out of that jail cell. That wide-eyed look of panic. It's like the first time we took her on the roller coaster, remember?
0: I remember.
1: Oh, I'm gonna go check on her, make sure she's okay.
0: Good idea. God, we need you right now. Give us the wisdom to know what to say and what to do.
1: Ellen? Ellen!
0: What?
1: Aubrey, she's gone. She must have gone out through the window.
0: What?
1: Maybe she went to Erica's.
0: After what Erica did to her?
1: I don't know. Then where?
0: I don't know.
1: Okay, look, try calling her anyway, and call Connie, too, while you're at it. Look, I'm going to check the highway towards Odyssey. I'll take the cell phone. Call me if you hear anything.
0: I will.
1: Ellen? Wait. There's a light on in the chapel. Maybe she's in there. I'm going to check it out. Aubrey? Aubrey?
2: Dad?
1: Oh, Aubrey. What are you doing out here, honey? I was so worried when I saw you weren't in your room.
2: I'm sorry. I wanted to get out and think and... I don't know, the chapel seemed like a good place.
1: It is. I'll leave you alone then.
2: No, Dad. I don't want to be alone.
1: What do you want?
2: I want to go back in the house and... talk in the kitchen, like we used to.
0: Here's your cocoa.
2: Thanks, Mom.
0: I'll leave you two alone. It's been a long day.
1: Good night, sweetheart.
0: Good night, honey.
2: Dad, I was thinking about running away, you know, but I didn't have anywhere to go, so I just kind of wandered around and wound up at the chapel. Some kind of runaway, huh? But that's how I've been feeling lately.
1: What do you mean?
2: Well, up until yesterday, I thought I had everything figured out. I thought I knew who I could trust and who I couldn't. But when Erica turned on me, everything changed. It's like that Christmas globe we have. You turn it upside down and snow goes everywhere. And it's hard to see what's going on until it all settles down. I figured that's what I need. I need a place where... stuff can settle down so I can see things better. So I went to the chapel, like you did.
1: And?
2: And the more I thought about it, the more I realized that Erica was always saying things that sounded good, but weren't really. Most of the time I wondered why she was my friend. I mean, I think I always knew that she'd ditch me if I didn't go along with her. And deep inside I knew I couldn't trust her. Then I thought, I sure don't agree with you all the time, but I know I can trust you. Because you really do love me.
1: I'm glad you remembered that.
2: And while I was in the chapel, I tried talking to God, you know, like you do.
1: Anything happen?
2: Well, my backside fell asleep because those pews are so hard. Dad, we gotta replace those things.
1: It's a deal. I'll talk to Tom about it. But besides the pews...
2: Well, I couldn't sit there very long, so... I walked around outside for a little bit, and I thought, I wish I knew God the way you do. I wish we had a place where I could talk to him just like I can talk with you here in the kitchen.
1: I know a place like that. But you know what? It's not in the chapel or in the kitchen. It's inside you.
2: I don't think it's anywhere near as nice as the kitchen is right now.
1: Well, maybe not now, but it can be. He can make it that way. But he'll only come in if you invite him.
2: I'd like that. I want to invite him in.
1: Then do it, Aubrey.
2: Dad?
1: Yeah, honey?
2: Will you help me?
1: Oh, sweetheart, of course I will. It's what I've been praying for.

0: Aubrey has asked herself a lot of questions recently, but one question keeps coming back to her. What do you believe in? She put a lot of faith in herself and in her friends. But I think now she's realized she can't rely on those things. The only thing that will never fail is a relationship with Jesus Christ. You know, I'm glad that Aubrey has finally decided to accept Jesus into her life and make Him the answer to her questions. So how about you? Have you ever asked yourself that question? What do you believe in? Have you put your trust in the right things? The most important decision you can ever make is asking Jesus to become your Savior. Have you done that? If you decide that that's something you might want to do, ask your parents about it. Adventures and Odyssey is a presentation of Focus on the Family. Under the Influence was written and directed by John Beebe. Our production engineer was Bob Luttrell. And our executive producer was Paul McCusker. And I'm Chris, hoping you'll join us again next time for more Adventures in Odyssey.
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2: In this bulletin, the ambassador to the US heads to the White House, media locked out of the Victorian Supreme Court, and Queenslanders warned about beach safety. With more, I'm Gareth Stafford. The government admits there are real concerns out there regarding changes to capital gains tax discount, but denies the proposal is undercooked. Government sources have said while Labor is open to modifying the plan to tax discretionary trusts, they are holding firm on the proposed CGT overhaul. Assistant Minister Dr. Andrew Charlton has told Today some businesses will actually be better off under the government's plan.
3: Taking away the CGT discount and replacing it with a different kind of discount, a kind of discount that is based on inflation. And that discount will in some ways be better and fairer than the previous type of discount.
2: The government maintains the changes will make the tax system fairer. Australia's new ambassador to the United States has travelled to the White House to present his credentials to President Donald Trump. Former Defence Department Secretary Greg Moriarty is replacing Kevin Rudd, who announced his resignation from the post in January. The media has been locked out of the Victorian Supreme Court as legal action to block the release of a long-awaited corruption probe begins. Stephanie Wacklewick reports.
4: It's still unclear who is trying to stop the report from being released, but Attorney General Sonia Kilkenny says it isn't the state government.
5: The government has not taken action.
6: And urged the court to simply release the report. Your government is doing nothing precisely because there will be adverse political consequences for your government leading into the November state election. That's the reason, isn't it?
5: No.
4: It was almost 10 years ago that IBAC began Operation Richmond to investigate the amalgamation of the MFB and the CFA into Fire Services Victoria and the roles the United Firefighters Union and former Premier Daniel Andrews played. A trial has been set down for June and the plaintiff's lawyer has acted for the union in other cases. Premier Jacinta Allen says she hopes the report is released.
5: Yes, I think it's appropriate that this report is released.
4: Stephanie Wacklewick, State Parliament, Melbourne.
2: Queensland beachgoers are being warned to take extra care across the southeast this weekend, with dangerous surf conditions and large swells expected. The Weather Bureau has issued a coastal hazard warning stretching from Coffs Harbour to Moreton Island. Wave heights of up to 4 metres are predicted. The US Conference of Catholic Bishops is appealing a court ruling that would require the church to support staff seeking an abortion. The bishops actually supported the Pregnant Workers Fairness Act when the senators who sponsored it assured them it would not cover abortions. But the Biden administration and federal courts then decreed that the church must allow terminations for employees. The bishops' lawyers are seeking protection for the church from the rule that would effectively police the internal speech and even the atmosphere of religious ministries. Billy Graham's grandson, Will Graham, has preached the gospel to a crowd of more than 21,000 in South Korea. Organisers reported that around 700 participants made commitments to follow Christ during the outreach, which was framed as a call for a renewed revival across the country. To sport and in tennis, Alex Dimonar is through to the semifinals of the Hamburg Open following a 6-love, 6-3 win over Luciani Darderi. The Australian says the straight sets result doesn't reflect how tough it actually was.
7: The last like 20-30 minutes of this match, the conditions couldn't have been any slower and any heavier. The balls were humongous. It was very physical, very tough to get a ball past him, and I thought, you know, he was able to use his strength to kind of move the ball around a little bit better.
2: Dimonar will take on America's Tommy Paul for a spot in the final. That's the latest Vision National News. I'm Gareth Stafford.
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3: Verse 32, Matthew 25:32. All nations will be gathered before him, and he will separate them, the people, from one another, as a shepherd separates his sheep from the goats. And he will cause the sheep to stand at his right hand, but the goats at his left. And we're going to read all this, so focus. Then the king will say to those at his right hand, come, you blessed of my Father, you favored of God and appointed to eternal salvation. Inherit and receive as your own the kingdom prepared for you from the foundation of the world. For I was hungry, and you gave me food. I was thirsty, and you gave me something to drink. I was a stranger, and you brought me together with yourselves, and you welcomed and entertained and lodged me. I was naked, and you clothed me. I was sick, and you visited me with help and ministering care. I was in prison, and you came to see me. Then the just and the upright will answer him, Lord, when did we see you hungry and give you food, or thirsty and gave you something to drink? When did we see you a stranger, and we welcomed and entertained you, or naked and clothed you? When did we see you sick or in prison and came to visit you? And the king will reply to them, truly I tell you, as far as you did it for one of the least in the estimation of men, of these my brethren, you did it unto me. Maybe I could just put a little more better spin on it to help you really understand it. God takes it personally how we treat people. He says, however you treat other people, as far as I'm concerned, that's the way you're treating me. Well, we're being impatient with somebody who probably is doing the best they can, but maybe just don't get it quite as quick as you do, then for all intent and purposes, we are being impatient with God. But we are being rude to the clerk who's having a discombobled day, and she's new, and her tape ran out of, her register ran out of tape, and she's not doing everything right. And we just, you know, there with our bumper sticker and our... Oh, yeah, God goes shopping with you, trust me. And then he will say to those at his left hand, we're talking to the goats now, be gone from me, you cursed, into the eternal fire prepared for the devil and his angels. For I was hungry and you gave me no food. I was thirsty and you gave me nothing to drink. I was a stranger and you didn't welcome me or entertain me. I was naked and you didn't clothe me. I was sick and in prison and you did not visit me. You did not help me or minister to me. Then they will also say, Lord, when did we see you? Thirsty, a stranger, naked, sick, or in prison and didn't help you. And he replied to them, solemnly I declare to you, insofar as you failed to do it for the least in the estimation of these of men, you failed to do it unto me. There are sins of commission and sins of omission. We're just as guilty if we fail to do the right thing as we are if we do the wrong thing. Now, here's a pretty shocking verse, and I debated whether or not to even read this. Because if I read it, then I've got to try to explain it, and I hope I'm up to it. Then they will go away into eternal punishment, but those who are just and upright and in right standing with God will go into eternal life. Now, he's making it sound here like if you love God and you do things for other people and you see it as your ministry to God, that... then you're going to go to heaven. And if you don't do anything for anybody else, and you say you're a Christian, but you really don't care about anybody else, that then you're going to go to the other place we don't like to talk about. Now, that makes it sound like that we're saved by works, and we know we're not. We know that we're saved by grace. But let me step out into the deep here. If we're really saved, if Christ is really living in us, and we have that intimate relationship with God through him, that is what it really means to be saved. Eternal life is to know God. Eternal life is not to go to church every Sunday, warm a pew, leave, and do nothing. Eternal life is to know God. And I would just like to pass a challenge today, and everybody may not like this. I believe with all my heart that we're saved by grace. But for the life of me, anybody who's really saved, I don't know how they cannot change. So there's got to be a little fruit. And I think we have to be careful about making people think that all they need to do to go to heaven is come and pray some sinner's prayer with a preacher and go to church once a week, and that's all there is to it. You will know them by their fruit. Faith without works is dead. Now, works without faith is also dead. So we don't do works to gain salvation. We don't do works to get God to love us. We do works. We work the works of God while it is still daylight, before the darkness overtakes the earth. We abound in the work of the Lord. We do the works of God because we're saved and because He loves us. How can we know what God has done for us and not properly respond with some way of saying, "My God, when I see what you have done for me and how you have changed my life and the joy I have, how can I not want to reach out to somebody else? How can we possibly not want to reach out to somebody else?" And I think a lot of people have thought, well, that means I've got to witness. You know, I've got to try to preach to people, and that's just not me. I just can't do that. Well, you know what? You don't have to preach with words. If that's a problem for you, then preach with your life. Amen? And it won't take long, and people will ask you enough questions about why you're so different that you'll find it very easy to tell them, it's because I've received Christ as my Savior, and He loves me, and He lives in me, and He changed my life, and I've been radically saved. We got to do something besides go to church and go home, go to church and go home, go to church and go home. Go to church, get filled up, fellowship with your friends, worship together as a body, hear good teaching from your preacher, but then go out ready to do something with it. Most people can't even remember what they heard by the time they get to their car. Don't you dare sit in this conference and then by this afternoon not be able to tell anybody anything that I said. Boy, that Joyce Meyer conference, that was really good. Oh yeah, what'd she preach on? Everybody say, others. Okay, we can remember that. Goats make excuses. Love finds a way. Indifference makes an excuse. One of the problems that we have today in our society is just indifference. We want they to fix everything. Well, they should do something about this. Well, they.

0: Let me ask you a question. When you hurt your foot, does your hand refuse to get involved? I mean, the first thing that happens if you hurt your foot is both hands are like, ooh. I mean, your eyes get involved. Your mouth gets involved. Oh, I'm hurting. My foot hurts. My foot hurts. Oh, my foot hurts. My foot hurts. But we think when another member of our body, the body of Christ, is hurting, we don't want to get involved. Because, you know, when you get involved, you get hurt. And then if you get involved, people just expect too much out of you. Well, you know, I was involved in a church one time and I got hurt. And so I'll go to church, but bless God, I'm not going to do anything anymore. I'm not going to get involved. Let me tell you something. I've been hurt so bad by Christians that it would just be enough to just want to kill you. I've been hurt a lot more by Christians than just regular sinners. Some of the meanest people I know. But I'm afraid. I'm shy. I'm insecure. I got too many kids. Let me tell you something. When God tells you to do something, you can do it. You may not want to do it, but you can do it. Amen? I didn't even start this ministry until I was 42. And I had two teenagers, a 10-year-old and a baby. I'd been teaching the word 10 years prior to that in Bible studies, and I worked at a church. But it astounds me when I realize that I didn't even start doing this until I was 42. Don't tell me you're too old. And God's raising up so many beautiful young people today. I think the young people are getting the message. They're not too young. Stop making excuses. At least if you don't want to do it, tell God the truth. I just don't want to do it. I think he'd appreciate that more than a silly goat excuse. But. Is this okay? Is everybody getting this? You're not mad at me, are you? You're not mad at me, are you? Still love me? All right. Okay, so how many of you understand what I mean when I say that we know we're saved by grace, but if we're really saved, shouldn't we see some fruit? John 21, 15, Peter, do you love me? Yes, Lord, you know I love you. Feed my sheep. Second time, Peter, do you love me? Yes, Lord, you know I love you. Feed my lambs. Third time, he said to Peter. Peter now begins to get a little bit miffed. Why are you asking me the same thing three times? Don't you believe that I love you? Lord, you know that I love you. Feed my sheep. So what's he saying? If you love me, then do something to help somebody. If you love me, do something to help somebody. And I ask myself hard questions. Okay, Joyce, what have you done today to make somebody else's life better? And if you get to about 8 o'clock at night, you can't think of anything, then pick up the phone and call somebody you know and just say, I want you to know you're important and God loves you and I'm glad you're in my life. And just put a smile on somebody's face. But get to the point where you refuse to get through one day without adding to somebody else's life. Don't be a subtraction everywhere you go. Be an addition. Ephesians 2:10. I'm pretty partial to this scripture too. Ephesians 2:10. Now look at this. For we are God's own handiwork, his workmanship, recreated in Christ Jesus, born anew that we may do those good works. Why did God recreate us? For good works.
1: People are all different, so we need to learn how to relate to everyone, not just those who are like us. We must learn to avoid strife by trying to keep unity and oneness with the people in our lives. If we truly want to be like Christ, we need to become a servant. We cannot become so busy that we refuse to be interrupted when someone needs help. Most of Jesus' miracles took place when we stopped along the way. A sincere, deep desire to help people is one of the most godly attitudes we can have. Galatians 5:13 says this, "You, my brothers and sisters, were called to be free, but do not use your freedom to indulge the flesh. Rather, serve one another humbly in love."
0: Well, I hope that you feel that I'm a partner in your life by teaching you the Word of God. And I'm asking you to partner with me in helping us continue reaching out not only to you through this program, but to so many people around the world that still don't know Jesus. Together, we can do so much more than what we can do by ourselves. 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

0: Andrew Carnegie was the American industrialist who made a fortune in the steel industry and then made himself famous by giving most of it away to build libraries and other public facilities around the country. He once said, "As I grow older, I pay less attention to what men say. I just watch what they do." The Apostle James had a similar outlook. He said, "A Christian's good works are a reliable indicator of the genuineness of his faith." Now, it's one thing to say we believe in Jesus, but it's another thing to live like Jesus. Try expressing your faith today without saying a word. This is David Jeremiah encouraging you to get on the road to new life. 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
2: 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I'm sure you'll hear something today that could give you a fresh perspective on your marriage or family situation. 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
3: So I thought the way to start today is a word I hate. This is a word I'd hate.
4: What is it?
3: Weak. I don't want to talk about weak. I want to be strong. I want to go in the weight room and I want to throw up some pounds. I don't want to walk around like he's a weak man. Yeah. I want to be a strong man.
4: That's true for women too. We don't want to be weak. And yet, we're going to talk about that.
3: Yeah, and actually, I'm being facetious because when we're weak, he is strong.
4: Exactly.
3: And it's a beautiful thing. So we've got the Risen Motherhood Women. Is that what you're called, the Risen Motherhood
5: Women?
3: We'll
5: take it. We like it better than girls, so
3: yeah, that's better.
5: We'll call us Risen Motherhood Girls.
3: Emily Jensen, Laura Whiffler are back at Family Life Today in Orlando with two of your 8 kids between
6: you. Yes, yeah, we each brought our oldest son to do a little Orlando adventure after we got done recording.
4: That's really fun. And we're going to talk about two of your books. You've each written a book. Emily, you've written He is Strong, Devotions for When You Feel Weak. I'm just going to tell you, as a listener, if you're a woman, you need to get both of these books. The other one is a children's book called Like Me, a story about disability and discovering God's image in every person. So we're going to talk about both of those. And your sister-in-laws, you do a lot of work together. You have a podcast together. And so we're going to talk about both of these books together.
3: Well, here's the thing. If people know you, they know this, but very unique that your related family, you married her brother.
4: And yet Emily married Laura's brother.
3: Yeah, and you both have a child with disabilities.
5: Yeah. Mm-hmm.
3: And you've even said doctors tell you that's very unique, right?
5: Yeah, it's incredibly unusual. We were told it's like lightning striking twice because we both have children with disabilities and yet they're unrelated as far as doctors can tell. But I think Emily and I would both say that God has decided that and that there is, you know, some intention there. And so we trust him with that. But yeah, it's definitely kind of a wild story.
4: Can you take us back to that? Like, how many kids did you have? What went on in your lives? What did you feel? Take us back.
6: Sure. So our son with disabilities is the fourth in our lineup of 5. And he had, you know, I had a really typical pregnancy with him, a typical birth. And so it wasn't until he was about 3 to 6 months old that we noticed some things that were a little strange about him. He smiled and laughed, but he only rolled over once and then he never really rolled over again. He would kind of scoot to get around. He was not sitting up on his own. He had a hard time holding his head up. And so we went to the doctor and just said, what's going on here? This seems a little odd, but we weren't super concerned. And, you know, she had a really hopeful prognosis, you know, oh, it's your fourth child. It's probably really laid back. He'll catch up. We don't really notice anything. And months went by and he just was not improving. He was not meeting his milestones at all. So it really,
4: Emily, was going on in your heart, in your mind when this was going on?
6: You know, I had some fear. You know, there was part of me that was thinking of the worst case scenario, but no one had told us that yet. And I was really busy with my hands full with other kids. So there was like this low level anxiety, but I had not gone to the worst of the worst in my mind yet, which we'll get to because I think we have different stories here. But it started us down a path of understanding what was going on. And eventually, when he was around a year old, after we'd done MRIs and we'd done all this testing, we found out through a genetic test that he had a very rare genetic syndrome. And so he has like one piece of a chromosome that's like flipped upside down. And it's affected everything about him developmentally. And his doctor at the time said, oh, he'll be walking into preschool. Like he might be a little bit behind, but get him in therapy. You know, everything will probably be good. Well, you know, he was not walking into preschool. In fact, he did not walk until he was 7. So he's only been walking for a year. He had a wheelchair. He's still totally nonverbal. So he does not talk at all. He uses a communication device, you know, occasionally. And he has just really significant delays in every area. And so I would say, our grieving process, my husband and I, it's almost been a little bit abnormal because at the beginning we had such a good prognosis and such hope. And then every year that would go by, we would go, whoa, the gap is widening so much between him and his peers. It's a lot harder than we ever would have thought. His disabilities are a lot more serious than we ever would have thought. And then he is strong. You know, this book was kind of a after a cascade of events, but one of those for me was he had his first seizure and he ended up being diagnosed with epilepsy. And so adding these major medical things to something that was already extremely tough, really, it was just like I got the rug pulled out from under me in my life. And it made me face my own weakness. And so that's a little bit of our story. But Laura, you guys can have a little bit of a different story if you want to share.
5: Sure. Yeah, I was pregnant with my daughter. She is my youngest of my three children. And there was maybe a couple things at the end of pregnancy that clued us in that perhaps she would have disabilities or perhaps she would have just kind of had like a failure to thrive in utero. And so at about 2 months old, we had thought we were in the clear, but I just noticed since she was my third child, I felt like there's some things that I've had these other children. I know that she's not doing the same things like eye contact and smiling that she wasn't doing. And then we also, of course, had heard, hey, she might have disabilities, but it seemed like she didn't right away. So at 2 months old, though, I really lobbied pretty heavily for genetic testing because my mom gut just said something is off. And we ended up being able to get that. And she was diagnosed about three or four weeks later. We were told that she has a genetic abnormality, which is kind of similar to my nephew, Emily's son, but actually wholly and completely different in the sense that for her, she has a duplication and inversion of 540 genes. So very different than a single. It's again, unrelated, things like that. And yet it affects her globally. But we knew that right from the outset. And the doctor said, hey, she's the only one in the world with what she has. We've never seen anything like this. This
3: is
5: the
3: world?
5: Yeah, only one.
4: Whoa.
5: I know, pretty wild. They said, but we can look at some children who are somewhat similar to her and we can make some predictions. So we got about 5 pages of all the things that could potentially be complications for her. And that set us down a very big high medical need situation. And we were doing surgeries and doctor's appointments and scans and all the things. They also told us in that time that she would likely never walk or never talk. And they said, we can be hopeful, but probably that's where your expectations need to set. So time passes and progresses and years go by. And eventually, I'm so thankful to be able to tell you for her, she is able to walk. And she had a walker and she had leg braces.
6: Runs.
5: She runs. Yeah. She'll do like a somersault. And, you know, she's still affected globally. So you can tell. But she really has great movement. And then also with talking, she started to talk. And
4: how old is she now?
5: She is in kindergarten. She's 6 years old. Mm-hmm. So she's talking and definitely has intellectual disabilities and is delayed there. But overall, she's doing much better than any doctor ever predicted, which we're so thankful for. So yeah, our stories are very different. Out of my daughter's story, I wrote the book Like Me. And that's a kid's book that was just really designed to help educate children who perhaps don't have a lot of familiarity with other children with disabilities and to just show them what it looks like to have a friend with disabilities and to teach them what the Imago Dei is, which I know is a concept a lot of parents want to teach. So, of course, I also was thinking of my nephew Jones as I wrote that book too. And we have, both Emily and I have a lot of touch points with others with disabilities. And so it seems like God's been writing that into our stories for a long time.
4: I was with a group of 130 women the other night, and I just asked the women with children that have any sort of disability to stand. And I was amazed at how many there were. And then we had all the women around them lay hands on them and pray for them. And as they did that, these moms sobbed.
5: Yeah, I'm sure.
4: Because they feel so alone. And they don't have a lot of people to talk to or to vent with or to complain or to cheer. And I'm thinking as I look at you two, like, isn't it sweet that you have each other? What has that been like? Have you needed one another in these days?
6: Yeah, absolutely. It's been a gift in the midst of a really hard situation, definitely a provision from God. I mean, I think that one of the things that's hard about being a parent to a child with a disability is that when you look at other families, it's just, it's night and day, and mm-hmm. you almost can't compare. You know, I was telling, and mm-hmm. you almost

0: also my best friend. And I think it would be so hard if I felt like, ooh, she's doing these things as a mom and she doesn't understand my challenges, or when my son has a meltdown or he pulls my hair or he does whatever, like she's not going to get it. But she does get it. And it's such a gift that we can just like make eye contact with each other. And she's like, I know, I got it. It's fine. You know, and or, you know, we can kind of bond over, oh, I had to carry my kid screaming out of this place. And it's way different than you're taking your 2-year-old
1: a 7-year-old. Yeah. That's very different than a 2-year-old.
2: And people are looking at you.
0: Yeah. Oh, yeah.
1: And like they're wondering what's going on. Yeah, yeah. They're telling you tips on how to raise your kid.
0: Yeah. Mm. So it's been a gift.
1: It has been a gift. And I think that I know what we have is rare.
0: Yeah.
1: Obviously, yeah. Very, very rare. But I think that it's been incredible to me to see what it's like to have a child with disabilities in the day and age that we live in, and how different it is than it used to be. And I think there's a lot of hope.
3: Me too.
1: Just mm-hmm. like you were talking about, of people being aware and saying, okay, we want to pray for these moms who are really facing a very unique trial in their life. Yeah. And it's something that I think with disabilities often, it's different than a different type of grief, because let's say you go through a death in the family, horrific, horrible, but you also, there's a finality to it. And you say, okay, how are we going to move on? How do we learn to live within this knowledge? But with disabilities, it's very much an unfolding day by day of, like for me, the news was maybe a little better than what I was told. But for Emily, the news was actually got harder for her. And there's so much hope that you hold as a parent for your child with disabilities. And you want to believe, well, they're going to be basically just like normal or close to normal. You know, that's what you tell yourself. But then there's this slow waking up to the reality that, no, this is how far off they are. And you don't know what that, like still today, Emily and I don't know what that is. We're waiting. And every day we're walking forward, we're discovering new challenges, new painful moments, new milestones that just rip your heart out because your child didn't get them. And you need community. And so that's where, going back to having a child in this day and age, there are a lot of resources for great community. And I really think, you know, no mom should be walking this, or dad should be walking this path alone. And churches are doing more. I think I'm seeing more of them connecting families. There's online organizations. Something incredible is on Facebook, there's a group of parents that have children that are somewhat similar to my daughter. Hmm. And they're not the same, but there's this group where we can share, maybe not Christian faith, but we can share, oh, well, this is something medically that my child experienced. Oh, my child's 14. Here's what it looks like for us. And so there's been some camaraderie that can even be developed. And so for any parent who's out there and has a child with disabilities, I would just encourage them to seek out groups, seek out friendships and relationships, and don't walk the path alone, because you don't have to. Mm.
3: I talk often with parents who have kids with special needs or some sort of disability, and the other siblings are kind of remarkable.
1: Oh, you can spot them, can't
3: yes,
1: you?
3: Exactly.
1: Yeah.
3: What does that look like for your families? Is that true?
1: Absolutely. I mean, I think that it has really shaped our family culture. And, you know, I don't want to toot my own horn, and we are not at the end yet. So I don't have proof in the pudding. So I need all that to be out there. But I do consistently feel like I see in my children a compassionate heart being developed, one of fairly endless patience, of understanding. And even, and I see this in Emily's children as well, and even some other cousins that we have in our family that are close with us, just a heart for those that are overlooked. And, you know, I have seen my kids just go up to a young girl in a wheelchair who is nonverbal and is at our school and just lay their hand on her shoulder.
3: That's so sweet. It makes me cry.
1: I know. Yeah, me too. I'm tender with it too. And just because they understand in a very unique way that other person is the Imago Dei, and they deserve what we say in our home is they deserve dignity paired with compassion. And so oftentimes I think when it comes to seeing others with disabilities, we can often say we have pity, right? When my daughter was diagnosed, I felt pity for her. I felt like, oh, that stinks. I felt self-pity for me. You know, I have felt pity for Emily. I would confess that I have felt those things. And I think that's a very natural first response. But then I think when we back up, when we think about it biblically and apply the gospel, we can remember that, no, every person on the planet is made in the image of God, and therefore they have inherent worth, value, and dignity. So for my kids to go up and spend time with another kid, isn't based on whether they'll be more popular. It's not based on whether they're going to, you know, have more friendships or more success.

0: success or be better at sports, whatever it is. Instead, they know, or I'm hoping that they continue to learn to know, that that person deserves their presence simply because they're made in the image of God. Mm-hmm. And that we can feel for someone, that we can say, I'm sorry this happened. We can still recognize the effects of the fall. We don't ignore those, but we can still give them that worth and value through spending time with them, through speaking to them, through smiling, even when maybe we don't get a response back that we feel like is appropriate socially, or even if we feel uncomfortable or awkward. That's something I talk to my kids all the time. This life isn't about you. You know, we say in our home, my life for yours. And what that means is that Christ gave his life for us. And therefore, now we can give our life to others. And that's not in some self-sacrificial, you know, martyr way, but in a way that says, this life isn't about me feeling comfortable. And I think when we get around people with disabilities, you learn real quick that, you know, I'm going to feel uncomfortable and awkward. They probably feel fine, you know? So anyway, Emily, what would you add? Anything?
1: Yeah. It's interesting watching it through a child's eyes, because they can hold sorrow and joy together, I think, a lot better than an adult can sometimes. And so it's even been interesting watching our kids, you know, see our son have a seizure, and they have that fear and, you know, processing through all of that. And 10 minutes later, they're in the backyard playing football and they're laughing again. And they can kind of transition in and out of that, you know, and they feel the weight of it, but they don't carry it in the same way that we do as an adult. And so sometimes I think about childlike faith and what it looks like to accept what God has given and have sorrow for the sad things and have joy in the good things and be able to have both, you know, and like to still laugh. So I learned that from my kids a lot. And I'm actually a sibling of someone with a disability. And that's my youngest brother, my only sibling. And so it's deeply affected my life. It's deeply shaped me. And it's hard for me to translate that to my own kids sometimes, to know like that's happening in their life too. But we've seen a lot of things, like what Laura said. There's a kiddo in my twins' grade that, you know, their teacher was asking what in the world. They were playing with a kiddo who doesn't talk the same way and is on the spectrum, some different things. And they just went right over and play, and they were taking turns every other day playing with him at recess. And, you know, they had a teacher pull him aside, and it wasn't until the teacher kind of pointed out, that's really great that you're doing that they even really noticed. And it was just like an instinctive for them to go to the kiddo who was different, because they're comfortable with that, right? That's like their brother.
0: Now, children are being exposed a lot younger to other kids with disabilities. And so it's so important that we do have a lot of conversations around this topic, and that parents are teaching that Imago Dei and where children find their identity and worth and how they can value other people, and teaching them too to have comfort and familiarity with disabilities and adaptive equipment, and saying, you know, knowing what to say when they see something that maybe feels foreign to them or different, and knowing what to say when a child maybe acts out in anger in a way that they don't understand. Those conversations are really important for families to start having at a pretty young age, to start, just building some of those little blocks. It doesn't have to be this big, like, let's sit down, but over time.
2: You know, somebody should write a children's book about this.
0: Yeah, well, they seriously should.
3: I was going to say, I read the whole thing.
0: Cool.
2: It's really good.
3: And it's really so helpful. I was thinking, kids, nobody's telling them what you're telling them. And I'm even watching, looking at the pictures, thinking those are your siblings, right? Doing some of that, you know, taking care of.
0: Yeah,
2: it's really sweet.
0: Yeah, actually, it's very much written as an autobiography of our own life.
3: That's what I
0: for
3: figured.
0: Sure.
3: Yeah.
2: And it's beautiful. I feel like every home should have that. Mm-hmm. And honestly, Emily, this devotion, I mean, I could go through and read that. And it's not just about having a child with a disability.
1: No, it's not. No. Yeah. No. That was more just the inspiration behind it. Yeah.
2: Yeah.
1: I thought to myself, what would someone who's feeling weak need? Which is really what I need. And it's just, you know, a truth from scripture, relatable, easy to understand, applicable, and then questions that are ultimately turning you back to God.
2: Yeah.
1: Because that's what the title is all about.
2: They don't turn you inward.
1: No, it's about God.
2: Yeah.
1: He is strong.
3: It's not even we are strong, it's he is strong.
1: He is strong.
2: That's good.
0: Well, and as somebody who identifies more on the strong side and doesn't like to think about weakness or talk about weakness, I even highly endorse this book. It is, I read every chapter, kind of, they were dripped to me in a Word document. And so it was so fun because I found myself tearing up over my laptop as I read this on a Word document. And I'm like, this is not my thing. So I just encourage, like, no matter how you feel about weakness or strength, this is an incredible book that just points you to Jesus over and over.
2: This would be a really good gift to give to a girlfriend. It's really good.
3: Yeah, and I would just end this way by saying thank you. You know, I didn't have a brother or sister that had disabilities, but my mom, after the divorce and the death of my little brother, we moved to Ohio from a mansion in New Jersey. My dad was an airline pilot, moved this little house, and she becomes a school teacher of physically challenged little kids across the street with disabilities.
0: Wow.
3: And so I was around these little boys, and it changed how I viewed everything. And I saw my mom as this strong woman who had compassion. And you guys are, that's you. Mm-hmm. And it's been a blessing to have you here, because you've walked that, you're going to walk it your whole life.
2: Yeah.
3: And you're now imparting that to a legacy of your children. I can't wait to see what these little guys that are tearing apart our building right now are going to be as men someday.
0: Respect for people, but not for things all the time. No, we're working on it.
2: Thanks for always pointing us back to Jesus.
0: You bet. Of course.
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1: I will not leave you as orphans. I will come to you. Before long, the world will not see me anymore, but you will see me. Because I live, you also will live. On that day, you will realize that I am in my Father and you are in me and I am in you. Whoever has my commands and keeps them is the one who loves me. The one who loves me will be loved by my Father, and I too will love them and show myself to them. John 14:18-21.
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0: Hi, it's Rick Broom again with an update on our mid-year appeal. Two-thirds of the way through May and we have reached just over 10% of our target. That's not great, as it means we still need to see over $100,000 come in before the end of the month. While I'm concerned about that, I'm more concerned that only 47 people have given to the appeal. When you think that we have tens of thousands of listeners, it's really a little sad that so far so few have given. Now I know that many of you are willing to give, but just not able to. But I know there are many of you who are both willing and able to give. I need to emphasize that this appeal is not about funding new equipment or content development. The $120,000 is what we need to keep paying our bills in the months ahead. It's not a nice to get target, it's a must reach target. So please pray and listen to the prompting of the Father. Click over to rhema.cc or call 4367 4042. 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
1: There are a lot of people today who try to get rid of the cross, and not all of them are atheists. As a postmodern society, we don't want to dwell on the cruelty and horror of crucifixion, and the idea that sits at the heart of the cross, that we actually aren't enough by ourselves, and that we actually need saving, is totally the opposite of what our society screams at us. But Christianity tells us that we really do need Jesus. We don't just need Jesus to lend a hand now and then. Instead, we need Jesus first and foremost as a saviour. Because without him, even at our best, we are broken and we are lost. It is through the cross that Jesus takes my weak and flawed life and offers me his own perfect record to be credited to my account forever. Remember, we still need the cross.
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4: Most people understand that suffering is part of the human condition. But even so, we're often surprised and even shocked when the plot of our life takes an unexpected turn and we're forced to deal with an unsavoury twist we never saw coming. Hi, I'm Clayton Bjelland, and today on Insight for Living, Chuck Swindoll points to a young adopted woman who was rescued by the king. Her story was unfolding like a fairy tale until now. Chuck begins by reading the Bible passage for us. In this continuing study on the life of Esther, he titled today's message, An Evil Interlude.
5: If you were to look up the word life in Heaven's Thesaurus, one of the first synonyms you would find would be pain. That's right, pain. You see, life is filled with sharp corners and hard floors and many falls. Try as we might to cushion ourselves from the bumps and brace ourselves for the spills, pain is inevitable and inescapable. It just comes with the territory, along with troubles and hardships, and I might add enemies who seek to do us harm. All of this brings us to Esther, an unspoiled flower in the king of Persia's garden. Lurking in the dark, however, are enemies of the king and of Esther. We pick up the story where two of the king's own men are plotting from the shadowy recesses of their evil hearts. I want you to listen closely today as I read their story. And I'll be reading from chapter 2, verse 21, through parts of chapter 3 in the book of Esther. Esther 2:21 begins, In those days, while Mordecai was sitting at the king's gate, Bigthan and Teresh, two of the king's officials from those who guarded the door, became angry and sought to lay hands on King Ahasuerus. But the plot became known to Mordecai, and he told Queen Esther, and Esther informed the king in Mordecai's name. Now when the plot was investigated and found to be so, they were both hanged on a gallows, and it was written in the book of the Chronicles in the king's presence. Chapter 3 introduces an even more sinister enemy. After these events, King Ahasuerus promoted Haman, the son of Hammedatha, the Agagite, and advanced him and established his authority over all the princes who were with him. All the king's servants who were at the king's gate bowed down and paid homage to Haman. for so the king had commanded concerning him. But Mordecai neither bowed down nor paid homage. Now drop down with me to verse 8. Then Haman said to King Ahasuerus, "There is a certain people scattered and dispersed among the peoples in all the provinces of your kingdom. Their laws are different from those of all other people, and they do not observe the king's laws. So it is not in the king's interest to let them remain. If it is pleasing to the king, let it be decreed that they be destroyed, and I will pay 10,000 talents of silver into the hands of those who carry on the king's business to put into the king's treasuries." Then the king took his signet ring from his hand and gave it to Haman, the son of Hammedatha, the Agagite, the enemy of the Jews. The king said to Haman, "The silver is yours, and the people also, to do with as you please."
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6: Life and pain are synonymous. You cannot have one without the other. If you expect to exist on this earth without pain, you are hoping for a fantasy. We cannot escape it. We cannot get away from a month without it. We must learn how to live through it. In fact, the goal in life is not to get away from the pain of it. It is to learn the lessons pain can teach us. As one man put it, pain is inevitable, misery is optional. You cannot get away from the pain, but you can find ways to live above the level of misery, and indeed we must. As far back as the 17th century, the New England Primer included these words, "Our days begin with trouble here. Our life is but a span, and cruel death is always near. How frail a thing is man." Even though those words were written over three centuries ago, they are not original to the Primer. They find their source in an ancient book, one of the oldest books of the Bible, the book of Job. You have a copy of the scriptures with you. Turn to the 14th chapter, and all you will need to see is the first verse. It says in another kind of poetry, a poetry that doesn't rhyme, the same thing we just heard from the New England Primer back in the 17th century. This man writes, and he knew of what he wrote, "Man who is born of a woman is short-lived and full of turmoil." The Living Bible paraphrases this, "How frail is man, how few his days, how full of trouble." How frail, how few, how full. Job says elsewhere, "Man is born for trouble as the sparks fly upward." The same thought. Let's stop trying to find an escape from pain and hardship and affliction and suffering. Rather, let's learn from these things. As old Ben Franklin used to teach, those things that hurt instruct. Stop for a moment and feel with me the tapestry of life. And feel the underside where all the knots and those ugly threads are. Feel the suffering that is sort of woven through this fabric. Feel, for example, the natural world. We have lived through hurricanes in this great land of ours. I have a friend living in North Carolina, about 20 miles from where the center of the storm hit. He said on his brother's acreage, no less than 1,500 trees were destroyed. Great, great oaks cracked in two, split, uprooted, thrown aside like pieces of cardboard. Hurricanes, earthquakes, tornadoes, floods, mudslides, freezing blizzards, awful killing droughts that strike our land for months and sometimes years at a time. There are physical afflictions, birth defects. There are disabilities and handicaps. There are horrible accidents that lead to debilitating injuries, and we've all grown through them. There are burns, diseases that bring death. Not a one of us today would be left out if I were to ask you to name a person you know dying of a terminal disease. We all could name one, and many of us could name a dozen. Emotional trauma. I think sometimes we overlook this. The horrors of the black hole of depression and discouragement and disappointment, danger. The whole problem of neuroses and psychoses and self-image struggles and a host of related problems that keep 80% of our hospitals full. Think of that. And the domestic world of disaster. A report that came out from the Rhode Island University several years ago said the only place a little less dangerous to live than riots and a war is the American home. Think of that. Riots and war, worst place, but just a cut above the American home. Did you watch the docudrama on television of the battered wife as she survived the horrors of her crazed husband, who finally brought out all of his emotions in multiple stabbings, stomping her virtually to death? She lives today with partial use of her limbs. Happened in America. It happened in Connecticut, in the land of the free. And the docudrama concluded, every 15 seconds, there are those kind of domestic conflicts. It's inescapable. People don't live happily ever after. Not even Cinderella, I'm convinced in my heart. I think she probably got to be a fat little frumpy old woman. She didn't live happily ever after. She got married. How frail is man, how few his days, how full of trouble. I could spend 15 minutes and more delineating specific examples that life is synonymous with pain. You can't get away from it. Now, the only way we can learn from such experiences is to know the theological root of the problem. Listen to this. It is the presence of evil. Plain and simple, though that may sound simplistic, it is the presence of evil. Yes, I believe that Adam and Eve would have lived forever, and not only lived forever, but would have lived disease-free had they not sinned. But with the coming of sin came the presence of suffering. God cursed the woman with pain at childbirth. He cursed the man with thorns and thistles in his work, with the sweat of his brow, with struggles with people, with relational problems, with personal problems. He would earn a living, and he would do it with gritted teeth. How pleasant the garden was before sin invaded, like the shores of Alaska gathering black oil. It ruined it. And with the presence of sin has come the presence of sorrow, pain, and death. It's lurking in the shadows. You may today feel that life is pretty well handled. You finally got a way to put it together. You're fairly well cared for. You're pretty healthy. You're aging, but you're not sick. You have family relationships that are fairly well healed. And you are right now just about to sit back on your haunches and think, I think I can make it through the rest of my days. Don't count on it. Aren't you glad you came today? You will not leave on cloud nine. You will leave riveted to planet Earth when I'm through. Ours is an evil society, and it's not because the other guy is wrong. It's because you and I are wrong. And as a result, we live in the backwash of it. It fractures relationships. It paralyzes great goals and dreams. And it anchors us like nothing else, this presence of evil. Even in the lovely, almost idyllic story of Esther, here it is again. How dare it interrupt this wonderful story? We finally got this hometown girl, Queen of Persia. We finally applaud the placing of the crown on her head. We finally have a mate for King Ahasuerus. Finally, things are going to turn out right. Mordecai's pleased. Esther's thrilled. The nation rejoices. Ahasuerus is delighted. But there comes that evil interlude, and it comes time after time after time. It appears rather inauspiciously at the beginning of verse 21, in those days, Esther 2:21. In what days? In days when they were having banquets, when they were rejoicing, when everybody seemed so satisfied and pleased and at peace with one another. In those days, while Mordecai was sitting at the king's gate, Bigthan and Teresh, two of the king's officials from those who guarded the door, became angry and sought to lay hands on King Ahasuerus. Isn't that the way it is? I mean, why couldn't they have just forgiven the king? Why couldn't they have shrugged off the fact that he did something or said something that ticked them off? Why couldn't Bigthan have said to Teresh, "Oh, don't let it bother you. The guy's got a lot on his mind." Whatever it was, it wasn't worth a conspiracy. It wasn't worth a planned assassination. But that's the way evil is. When it isn't checked, it grows. And when it grows, it leads ultimately to rage and finally murder. It isn't their problem. It is our problem, I repeat. We don't cluck our tongues at two unknown names out of the book of Esther. We shake our heads at ourselves, because when those kind of things grow, they make us into people of conspiracy, myself certainly included. Their imaginations got the best of them. And before long, their anger led to a plan, and the plan of all things was to kill the king. The plot became known to Mordecai, and he told the queen, and Esther informed the king in Mordecai's name. Now, when the plot was investigated and found to be so, they were both hanged on a gallows, and it was written in the book of Chronicles in the king's presence. End of chapter, but not end of that particular plot. Just keep it on the back burner. We'll come back to it later on in our study of Esther in days ahead. But remember now, it is because they yielded to evil imaginations. It is because man is born for trouble as the sparks fly upward that these two unknowns got themselves involved in a plot that finally resulted in their lives being taken. I don't want us to study this section of Scripture and the chapter that follows thinking how wicked they were in the days of Persia. I want us to remember that latent within every heart are thoughts of murder and rape and greed and abuse, the seamy, ugly side of life. You and I have it to the maximum. And were it not for the power of the living God, it would be true of every one of us. And we would finally kill ourselves off this planet. You feel like sort of slapping your hands together and saying, "Good, we took care of that little evil interlude. That's great. The sadness is over. The heartbreak, those two bodies hanging on the gallows, that was a reminder for people not to do such a thing. You won't get away with it." Well, you ain't seen nothing yet. The third chapter is the story of a planned extermination of a race. Again, because a man wouldn't forgive and wouldn't forget a long-standing grudge. Follow along. After these events, isn't that interesting how these sections and how these chapters tie together in rather innocuous ways? That's the way it is in life. Days don't begin with a great announcement from heaven, "Today will bring trouble, bad trouble." The morning begins like every other morning. You have no idea it's coming, and out of the blue, it strikes, maybe from yourself or from someone else, and you find yourself in the midst of this ancient struggle with wrong. After these things, the king promoted Haman and advanced him and established his authority over all the princes who were with him. That's not fair. Now, I want to vote for Mordecai. I mean, Mordecai's the one who saved the king's life, right? Mordecai's the one who told Esther, who told the king, and justice finding its way to these two men who were leading a conspiracy. Haman didn't do that. See, I forgot to tell you, life's not only sorrowful, it's not fair. And you are thinking right now that you will be promoted because you have worked the hardest, you have come up with the big ideas, you are the one that's done the most for your boss, therefore it's only right. that you be given that special position that you've been looking for. Well, rot's a ruck. It probably won't happen because life isn't fair. Why? Because of evil. When there's righteousness, there's justice. But when evil lurks in a heart, there is injustice. And you're going to see it in front of your own eyes. Haman, of all people, is advanced, is established, is promoted. And on top of that, the king's servants, verse 2, who were at the king's gates, bowed down and paid homage to Haman, for so the king had commanded concerning him. Mordecai neither bowed down nor paid homage. You say, aha, he had a bad attitude. Wrong. Mordecai was a Jew. It was against the deepest section of his faith to do such a thing. He wouldn't bow down and pay homage to anyone. Verse 3, he's asked about why he wouldn't cooperate. He has this independent devotion to his God. And it's so surprising, the king's servants who were at the king's gate said to Mordecai, oh, why are you transgressing the king's command? Now, it was when they had spoken daily to him, he would not listen to them, that they told Haman to see whether Mordecai's reason would stand. For he had told them that he was a Jew. Ah, remember that. Believe me, Haman will take notice of it. When Haman saw that Mordecai neither bowed down nor paid homage to him, Haman was filled with rage, and he disdained to lay hands on Mordecai alone, for they had told him who the people of Mordecai were. Therefore, Haman decided to forget it. Wrong. Haman sought to destroy all the Jews. Wait a minute. Now, that's gone far enough. Why in the world would one guy's refusal to bow down to another guy cause this guy in authority to want to kill all the Jews? Well, it goes back to an old grudge. See, I purposely left out mentioning his genealogy up in verse 1. Go back to that verse. Ahasuerus promoted Haman, the son of Hammedatha, the Agagite. Oh, no. Not the Agagite. If you know your history, you know that way back, tucked away in the pots and pans section of 1 Samuel, is an interesting story about a king named Saul, who is told by a prophet named Samuel to go and to kill the Amalekites, the lifelong enemy of the Jews. And to make sure that he wipes them out, he leaves nothing standing. Saul goes, politician that he is, and he saves the best of the sheep. And he saves the king, Agagite. It's exactly what I thought when I read that. And sure enough, this man is related to the king whom Saul didn't kill. You say, well, why would he be filled with hatred toward all the Jews if Saul didn't kill that Amalekite? Well, the rest of the story says Samuel came and confronted Saul for his disobedience. And after Saul fiddled around and rationalized, he finally confessed that he had done what is wrong. And Samuel rolled up his sleeves and cut Agag into little pieces. Now that has a way of lingering in the minds of the people of Agag as time passes. They hated the Jews. How dare Samuel do that to Agag, especially if Agag is your great, great, great, great grandfather. He has been nursing a grudge which has been taught him since childhood.
7: A grudge nursed long enough becomes a monster. That's what Chuck Swindoll has shown us today. 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I'm Clayton Bjellin, inviting you to join us when Chuck Swindoll continues his study of Queen Esther Monday on Insight for Living.

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0: Words of life and love from the Father to you, his child.
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0: try to move a couch all by yourself? Before you know it, it's jammed in the doorway, you're wedged in with it, and it feels like you're stuck in a sitcom. But if a few friends help out, no one has to lose their sanity. Today on A New Beginning, Pastor Greg Laurie takes us to a great biblical example of teamwork. Nehemiah wants to rebuild the broken walls of Jerusalem, but he faces serious challenges. Pastor Greg picks up at Nehemiah chapter 2, verse 11.
1: The city of Jerusalem was lying in rubble and ruins. The once proud walls that surrounded the city were now just charred, and weeds were growing over them. And so Nehemiah has a plan. Okay, I prayed for 4 months. Now it's time to do something. And we see it all coming together. So now he's arrived in Jerusalem. He's heard about how bad it is. Now he's going to check it out for himself. So I arrived in Jerusalem. 3 days later, I slipped out during the night, taking only a few others with me. I had not told anyone about the plans God had put in my heart for Jerusalem. We took no pack animals with us except the donkey I was riding. After dark, I went to the valley gate, past the jackal's wall, over to the dung gate, to view the broken walls and burned gates. We'll stop there. So he's checking things out. The word used here for view, when he says, I viewed it, means to closely examine it. It's a medical term used for a surgeon giving an intense examination of a wound. He's doing his homework. He's plotting his course, putting together the idea of how he's going to resolve this. And I love how the story continues on, because if this was a fairy tale, it would have just stopped. He got permission to go back to Jerusalem. Everything is great. But now we see conflict, end of the story, reminding us the Bible's not a fairy tale. It's a true story. And God puts all of it in there for our instruction, bringing me to point number one. When we're doing the will of God, we will face opposition. When we're doing the will of God, we will face opposition. Verse 19, Nehemiah 2. When Sanballat, you can underline that name, Tobiah, underline that too, and Geshem the Arab, I'd underline that as well, heard of our plan, they scoffed contemptuously, saying, what are you doing? Are you rebelling against the king? And the conflict only escalated from there. Listen to this. Whenever God's people say, let's rise and build, the devil's going to say, let's rise and oppose. I think sometimes we think when we're in the will of God, it's going to be blue skies, green lights, and singing birds. You know, when I have all the time in the world, all the lights are green. When I'm late for something, every light is going red. But, you know, we think it's going to be easy, but the reality is, and sometimes it is, sometimes things just cruise along nicely. But so often there's conflict. Sometimes conflict or opposition from unexpected sources. But that's what happens when there's a divine opportunity. There's going to be opposition. I should expect it. Not only should I expect it, I should count on it in many ways. But there's no success without risk, and there's no success without opposition, because Satan hates what God loves. Now, who are these guys? Three of them are named. We have Sanballat, we have Tobiah, and we have Geshem. So Sanballat was a leader of Samaria. And he was threatened by the presence of Nehemiah, the return of the Jews. He didn't want these Jewish people rebuilding their walls. So it threatened his livelihood. It threatened his authority. And then we also have Tobiah, a leader of the Ammonites, and Geshem, an Arabian leader. So three enemies were facing Nehemiah. We have three enemies too. They're the world, the flesh, and the devil. So the world with its enticements is the external enemy. The flesh with its vulnerabilities and appetites is the internal enemy. And the devil with the world and the flesh is our infernal enemy. Now, I love how Nehemiah responded to this. They come, they ask him these questions. What are you doing? He doesn't even respond to them. He doesn't give them the time of day. So when the devil comes to you with his temptations, here's what the Bible says you should do. Resist the devil and he will flee from you. Resist him. Don't take his free offer. Don't try his free sample. And don't take a test drive of anything he offers. You ever been to a Krispy Kreme donut? Have you been? How many of you have been to Krispy Kreme? All the overweight people, interesting. I'm kidding. But not really. No, I am. Well, I've been there many times. And sometimes they give you a free sample. You notice that here? You want a free donut? Who's going to say no to a free donut? Especially one that was just made. Why do they do that? Because they love us. I don't know. Maybe they do. But they know if you eat one, you're going to want two. And if you eat two, you're going to want three. And you're going to order a dozen. And on it goes. I know this from personal experience. So that's the devil. Here's free sample. Just try this thought on for size. You would never do this, being the great man or woman of God that you are. But just try it out for a test drive. Take a trip to Fantasy Island. If you laughed, you're old. That was an old TV show. Remember Fantasy Island? The plane. Never mind. So really dated references that are lost to most of you, which is probably good. But no, don't give him the time of day. You can't stop an impure thought, an ungodly thought, an evil thought from knocking on the door of your imagination, but you don't have to invite it in for tea, okay? It's been said you can't stop a bird from flying over your head, but you can stop him from building a nest in your hair. And in my case, that bird better bring his own materials, because there's nothing here to work with at all. But the idea is, I can't stop the impure thought. I can't stop the evil thought. I can't stop the temptation, but I can resist it. It'll come. I say, no, not going to go there. So Sambalat and Tobiah and Gershom come. Hey, we want to talk to you. We don't like this. Nehemiah's like, yeah, whatever. I'm going to just keep doing this work God's called me to do. Go to Nehemiah 3. And then Eliashib, the high priest, and the other priests started to rebuild up the sheep gate and dedicated it and set up its doors, building the wall as far as the Tower of the Hundred, where they dedicated, and the Tower of Hanani. Now he just goes on and lists a bunch of names and locations of people and where they were building their walls. So it was sort of like the closing credits at the end of the movie. They're not familiar names. We think, why are they even in there? Because all scripture is given by inspiration of God. And they're in there, so we'll see how these people heroically obeyed God and did their part. Everyone did their part, bringing me to point number two. We need to find our place in the work that God is doing. The phrase next to him and after him is mentioned 28 times in this chapter. Everybody had something to do. And these are just regular people. They're not construction people. They're just folks helping out, doing their part. There's priests and goldsmiths, perfumers, merchants, young people, old people, men, women, everyone was working. And that reminds us the church is not only a family, it's also an army. And we all have a role to play. Ephesians 4:16 says, the whole body fits together perfectly, and each part does its own special work and helps the other parts grow, so the whole body is healthy and growing and full of love. Nehemiah was a really organized guy. I love organized people. Maybe it's because I'm not that organized. But I like people that have schedules and notes and here's what we're going to do. Then we're going to do that. And that's who Nehemiah we're gonna

0: Pastor Greg's message called Rebuilding the Ruins of Your Life.
1: Everyone worked. Nehemiah 3:5 says, next to them the Tekoites made repairs, and their nobles did not put their shoulders to the work of the Lord. Now here's the problem. The nobles. Well, we can't, you know, get our fingernails dirty. We don't need to do that. No, everybody needs to work. And we've done this many times. We've had work days at our church. I remember when we were building our building in Riverside, we had a work day. And I am not good at anything to do with home repair or construction. If I'm walking around the house with a hammer, my wife is alarmed. Like, what are you going to do? Whatever I try to fix gets worse. I'm not kidding. So one day, we were cleaning up the church in Riverside, and I was trimming a hedge. And so it was plugged into the wall. I'm trimming the hedge, and I just went a little too hard, and cut right through the cord. So it was like, okay. So I looked to the right, I looked to the left, I set it down, and I walked away. I didn't tell anyone what I'd done. I was embarrassed, humiliated. What kind of a man am I? They might ask me to turn my man card in. And so 30 years later, some guy says to me, you know, we had that work day at the church, you were trimming a hedge. I'm like, yeah. I saw what happened. Well, you're still a Christian? Amazing. Sorry, I let you down. But the thing is, everybody needs to participate. Everybody needs to do their part. But these guys didn't want to work. And it comes down to this. And there's two kinds of people that come to church, participators and spectators. Or another way to put it, workers or shirkers. Participators want to engage. Spectators want to just watch. And that's what's happening here at the wall. Some people didn't want to work, but everybody needed to do their job because there's so much to get done. So the question is, are you a wall builder or a wall breaker? Are you a faith maker or a faith breaker? The problem with faith breakers is they want to discourage faith makers. Nehemiah 2:19, when Sanballat, Tobiah, and Geshem the Arab heard our plan, they scoff contemptuously, what are you doing? People will oppose you. You know, you get serious about your Christian life. I'm going to go to church every Sunday, and I'm going to join a small group. They say, come on, man, lighten up a little bit. You were more fun when you weren't doing all that stuff. You know, you don't need to be so committed, but they don't understand the joy of serving. And that's what these people were like. Now, there's one other person I find really interesting. In direct contrast to the so-called nobles, there's this guy named Baruch. Probably never heard his name before, Baruch. Check him out, Nehemiah 3:20. Then there was Baruch, the son of Zabal, who zealously repaired another section from the angle to the entrance of the house of Eliashib, the high priest. I love how this is put in there, and we're talking about it thousands of years later. Yeah, there was this Baruch guy that zealously did his job. There's this one guy that worked harder than anybody else. And so he's commended in the pages of Nehemiah for us to pay attention to today. Are you a Baruch, so to speak? Are you one of the nobles? Do you serve or do you want to simply be served? Are you a servant or are you a slacker? The walls of Jerusalem needed to be rebuilt. The wall of our life needs to be rebuilt. We all have a part to play. Let me tell you a secret. You want to see your experience, so-called, of church get richer and deeper and more fulfilling, start getting involved personally and start building your part of the wall. And then as we all work together, we see great things accomplished and we see God glorified as a result. So you pray about the role that you could play. So let's close now and pull the camera back for a moment. Look at the bigger picture. This is a story of a man named Nehemiah that saw a need and did something about it. A man named Nehemiah that came to the city of Jerusalem and wept over it. And after his weeping came working. And after his despair came determination. And who else do we know that wept over Jerusalem? Well, it was Jesus, who looked over Jerusalem and said, oh, Jerusalem.

Jerusalem, Jerusalem, I would have gathered you together as a hen gathers her chicks, but you would not listen. It broke his heart. And then Jesus died on a Roman cross outside of the walls of Jerusalem. He died on that cross for the sin of the world. He died on that cross for your sin and for mine, because there was no other way to connect us to a holy God that we have all offended through our sin. But God loved us so much, he sent his only begotten son, Jesus Christ, to pay that price on the cross for us. And if we'll turn from our sin and believe in him, he will forgive us, and we can enter into a relationship with God. Maybe you come here today with troubles in your life, and I'm just glad you're here. I know sometimes we need a wake-up call, and it gets us to pay attention, but as far as I'm concerned, anything that moves you toward God is something that God can allow and use for his glory. And maybe you come here because you have a problem. You come here today because your life is a mess. You come here today because you have this addiction, or you have this challenge, or whatever it is. You've come to the right place, and you've come to the true and living God who loves you and will forgive you if you'll turn from your sin and put your faith in him. So what I would like to do is close with a prayer. And it's a prayer that you could pray if you want Jesus to come into your life, a prayer that you could pray if you want your life to go from ruin to revival, from rubble to restoration. It's a prayer where you'll be asking Jesus Christ to come into your life to be your friend, your Savior, your Lord, your God. He's just a prayer away, because he wasn't just crucified. He rose again from the dead 3 days later. And he's alive, and he's here with us right now, standing at the door of your life, and he is knocking, and he's saying, if you'll hear his voice and open the door, he'll come in. If you've not opened the door to your life yet to Christ, do it right now as we pray. Let's all pray. Father, thank you for your word to us. Thank you for sending Jesus to die on the cross for our sin. Lord Jesus, thank you for coming. And now we pray that any person who has joined us or is listening, wherever they may be, if they don't have this relationship with you yet, let this be the moment they believe and draw near to you and call on you. Now, while our heads are bowed and our eyes are closed and we're praying, if you want Christ to come into your life, if you want your sin forgiven, if you want to go to heaven when you die, I want you to pray this prayer after me, right where you are. Just pray it. You could pray it out loud if you like. But just pray these words after me. Lord Jesus, I know that I am a sinner, but I know that you're the Savior who died on the cross for my sin and rose again from the dead. I turn from my sin now, and I choose to follow you from this moment forward. In Jesus' name I pray. Amen.

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1: Lord my God, you are very great. Heavenly Father, tonight we remember the words of the psalmist as he described you, clothed with glory and honor, wearing light like a robe, spread out the skies like a curtain, built your home above them. You use the thick clouds, Lord, like a chariot, and you ride across the sky on the wings of the wind. You built the earth on its foundation so it can never be moved, covered it with water like a blanket. You set the limits for the seas, and the water will never rise again to cover the earth. Lord, you cause the water to flow from springs into streams that flow between the mountains. Father, as we think of these wonderful truths about you, we're jolted as we hear daily news about so many who, although they can see the effect of your invisible attributes, your eternal power and divine nature, they choose to ignore you and have exchanged your glory for images that are not you. Claiming to be wise, Lord, they've become fools according to your word. So, Lord, tonight we pray that you would open their eyes to see just who you are, Lord God, in Jesus' name. Amen.
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Son of God hanging on a hill, hell was my destiny. 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

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But none of this is down to us. 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

I'll just take a moment wherever you're at, just to say thank you. Wherever you find yourself, whatever life looks like, whether it could be great or it could be some tough moments, Father, we just say thank you today for a sacrifice. Thank you for his grace, his mercy. Though there's sorrow, there's joy in the morning. Just thank him, come on, wherever you're at. Just take a moment and say, thank you, Jesus. Thank you.

0: Today's Daily Devotional with Mizraim's Love, Life and Light Writing Ministry, helping you connect to the Creator every day.
1: Use your gift in the right way to serve and worship God. Colossians 3 verse 17, whatever you do, whether in word or deed, do it all in the name of the Lord Jesus, giving thanks to God the Father through him. A good dad knows that he is the righteousness of God in Christ, and whatever he does it and uses it in the right way as an obedience to his Father in heaven. No matter what tool he uses in his trade, a hammer, keyboard, mop, football, spreadsheet, and espresso machine, he uses it as an act of obedience. It's the mechanism whereby he worships his Father in heaven by using it the right way to serve with a cheerful, grateful heart. Philippians 2 verse 8, and being found in appearance as a man, he humbled himself by becoming obedient to death, even death on a cross. Jesus lived our Father's name, Jehovah Tsidkenu, our Lord God, our righteousness. He was the righteousness of the Father, and he did everything right in the right way, which he learned from our Heavenly Father. This is also what he wants us to learn from him and also do. He lived a life of obedience even to death, because dying was the only right way for the righteousness of the Father to live within us in the Holy Spirit. Whatever you are using every day is your tool of righteousness to use in the right way and live the Father's name, Jehovah Tsidkenu. Every day, clothe yourself in the righteousness of God and walk in obedience, even if it is you alone who stands for righteousness. Thank you.
2: Welcome to the National Day of Prayer.